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Welcome back to the Spirit Top 15. Your girl Darlene here. And this hour, you're going to find out who's going to have the number one song in the country. I've got new music on the way. Let's keep the countdown moving. Here is number 7 this week on the Spirit Top 15. I've got

That's number six on the Spirit Top 15. And guess what, family? You know I can't let this go without giving you some new music, right? It is on the way. But first, here is this week's number five song on the Spirit.

music on the Spirit Top 15. And family, we are having a good time. I hope you're having a good time. Well, listen, it is your number one weekend countdown with your favorite girl. I'm going to be taking your calls and giving you songs number 4 and number 3 in just a few minutes. Plus, the off the record smash is on the way. We're going to do this right here on the Spirit.

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Welcome back to your number one weekend countdown with your favorite girl. It's your girl, Darlene. And we're counting down the hottest inspirational hits in the country. We'll get to number one shortly, but check out who's got number four on The Spirit. It's number

That's number three this weekend on the Spirit Top 15. And I'm going to the phone lines to hear what you've got to say in just a second, but not before the Off the Record Smash. Here it is.

0: That's this week's Off the Record Smash. Now it is time to go to the phone lines for this week's chat room topic.
1: Forgiveness. What is the hardest thing you've ever had to forgive? And then how did you finally get the strength to let it go? Tell us your name and where you're calling from.
2: Yes, I'm calling from Goldsboro, North Carolina.
1: All right, Goldsboro. Shout out to you all up there. Listen, what's been the hardest thing you've had to forgive?
2: The hardest thing I've had to forgive is assassination of character by a family member.
1: Ooh.
2: Who happened to also be a pastor and prophet.
1: Oh, my. How did you get through that?
2: I'm still getting through it.
1: Bless your heart.
2: And the way to get through it is to stay under the presence of God.
1: Yeah.
2: And keep exposing yourself to his power so that it would break the spirit of offense and unforgiveness.
1: You're in Darlene's chat room. Tell me your name and where you're calling from.
3: My name is Rachel. I'm calling from Douglas County.
1: All right, Rachel, talk to us.
3: When you talk about forgiveness, I was hurt very, very bad by two people that I love dearly. And so it's been a journey to forgiveness. But the thing that keeps me going is that I remember that if I don't forgive them, Christ can't forgive me, and I can't risk heaven. Getting there. I just cannot risk. I can't risk. It's too big. It's too much. One person stole money, inheritance, and he stole it from my husband, who is deceased now. And the other one was just a friendship. But I forgive, and I think I'm okay, and I've healed until I see them. And when I see them, it's like what you said about that wound. I got a scar. And I look at my scar and I say, you did this to me. But I tell you what, forgiveness is a journey. Mm-hmm. It is not, you wake up, some people may be able to do it, but it's a journey. And
1: yes.
3: I promise you that I am staying very close to the Lord in this, because otherwise I can't get to heaven.
1: That's right.
3: So we got to.
1: Amen. Thank you.
3: And I appreciate you. Thank you.
1: God bless you. You're in Darlene's chat room. Tell me your name. Where are you calling from?
4: Cindy Osborne. I'm calling from Brandywine, Maryland.
1: All right, Brandywine. Maryland, tell us, what was the hardest thing you've ever had to forgive?
4: The hardest thing I had to forgive was my son at the age of 16 had gotten into some trouble, and I had cut off all his friends except for one young man that I felt was a good, you know, was okay. And he turned around and brought my son a weapon, and I was sleeping and snuck him out the house and told him about this boy that was out there. They had an argument. And so the bottom line is my son committed a crime.
1: Oh.
4: And it was because his best friend came and got him up and took him to it. Saying that to say, it took me a long time before I could forgive him. But I did forgive him. But I know it took at least 10 years that I wouldn't even speak to him.
1: Oh, my goodness.
4: It was hard.
0: I appreciate your engagement and your calls. Thank you. Thank you. Coming up, we're going to find out who's the number two and number one song in the country. All coming up on The Spirit Top 15.

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And we're back, family. Your girl Darlene under Spirit. Top 15 inspirational hits in America. I can't believe we're already almost at number one. Well, listen, of course, we have to give you number two before I tell you who's got number one. And here it is. Number two this weekend on the Spirit.

the number two song in the country this weekend on the Spirit Top 15. And I just want to say that every song in the top five this week is just phenomenal. But there can only be one song to take it all the way to the top and hold on to that spot. And here it is, the number one song this week on the Spirit Top 15.

0: That was the number one song this week on the Spirit Top 15. Congratulations to you and every artist that made it in the Top 15 countdown this weekend. Before I let you go, let me give you this selfie session.
1: We talked about one of the hardest assignments that God ever gives us, and that is forgiveness. And maybe that's because forgiveness asks us to release something that our flesh wants to hold on to. We want to keep score. We want to use the offense to fight with in future arguments. Not because what happened wasn't real. Not because justice doesn't matter. Not because the pain wasn't deep. But because carrying bitterness is like drinking poison and hoping someone else gets sick. Yeah. Forgiveness is one of the few gifts that you give away that immediately begins giving something back to you. It gives you room to breathe, room to laugh again. It gives you room to trust again. Maybe he's simply inviting us to stop allowing yesterday's offense to keep robbing us of tomorrow's peace. So if your heart is still carrying something heavy, I want you to start with a prayer like this. Lord, I may not be ready to feel forgiveness yet, but make me willing to move toward it. Okay? Because healing rarely begins with having all the answers. It begins with opening the door. All right?
0: Follow me on Twitter and on Instagram. And don't forget, join me next weekend. I'm going to give you the biggest songs, the best interviews from some of your favorite artists. It's your girl, Darlene. I'll see you next weekend on the Spirit Top 15 Inspirational Hits in America. Bye-bye for now.

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2: Praise Mix Down, where we keep God first in the mix. Your boy D Stone is in the building. This right here is the Takeover Show. Live in the studio with me this weekend for the entire show. The one, the only Angel Taylor. How are you?
3: I am awesome. Happy to be here.
2: I can tell. I can definitely tell. So listen, she has new music. I'm super excited about it. We're going to talk more about it. All right, here on the Praise
3: Mix
2: Down.

0: Taylor live in the building with the biggest smile on her face. And the reason why is because she has music that she has been sitting on for a couple years. More than 10, really.
1: Yeah.
0: Okay. And she's been in the process of putting it out, but now she's finally releasing it, and you get a chance to hear some of it this weekend. And tell us a little bit about it.
1: Sure. The song is called Show Me Your Wonders, mm-hmm. and it's I think it's such a beautiful song. I hope everybody else thinks so as well. But it talks about us needing God and mm-hmm. for him to show us his wonders and to show himself in our lives. And I think it's something that is so needed right now. I think a lot of people are experiencing a lot and going through a lot.
0: Facts.
1: You know, and it's definitely my prayer. You know, wake up every day like, God, show
0: Come
1: me
0: on.
1: Something.
0: Come on. It's kind of old school. Show me.
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0: Hey, glory. So listen, I'm excited about it. When we get back, we're actually going to play it, so stick around for it. All right, here on the Praise
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1: Praise Mix Down, where we keep God first in the mix. D-Stone, Angel Taylor live in the building. And when we get back, we are going to talk about the song that we've been talking about all weekend long, which is her brand new song. It's called Show Me Your Wonders. And when we get back, we're going to talk a little bit about it. Okay? All right, here on the Praise
0: Mix

0: Praise Mix Down, where we keep God first in the mix. D Stone, Angel Taylor. We're getting ready to play this brand new song, Show Me Your Wonders. I feel like we got to set the atmosphere for it a little bit.
1: Okay.
0: You know what I mean? Because it's not one of those songs that's like, when it comes on, you're like, oh no, this is not holla. No, it's not.
1: No.
0: But it might make you want to holla.
1: It might.
0: Just a little bit. Who do you think this song was actually written for?
1: I think it was maybe written for, when I sing it and I hear the lyrics, I think it's maybe the person that feels a little bit forgotten and feels a little bit like maybe they're left behind and they're not on time. And, you know, just as an encouragement, I've definitely felt that way before. And I think we all kind of go through that season. I got to catch up. You know, there's so much that I'm supposed to do.
0: Wow.
1: But then you have to remind yourself that God's timing is way better than, you know, ours, and his plans are way better than anything that we can come up with. And, you know, of course, the feeling of,
0: we don't even have time, because there's so much I want to say to you right now. But listen, I love this, because what I want you to do is put a pin in this, because me and Angel are going to have this conversation about being late, feeling late. I feel like that's the theme of the show right now. But in the meantime, this right here is Show Me Your Wonders, Angel Taylor, all right here on the Praise
1: Mix
0: Down.

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15: Let's

0: where we keep God first in the mix. D Stone, Angel Taylor live in the building. And I don't know how we got here, but we're talking about the feeling of being late, okay? And we're not talking about people that might be on CP time. That's terrible. You should do something about that. Let's be clear, okay? You're making us look bad, okay? But that's not what we're talking about. We're not talking about CPT time. We're talking about when it feels like, God, are you going to do it? And if so, when?
1: Yeah.
0: That's what we're talking about.
1: Yeah.
0: Okay, counsel us. I'm listening. Do we have the wrong attitude or...
1: I think, yes, I think God already, you know, he already has everything set up for us, but we're going through the day to day and feeling like, oh my goodness, I'm stuck in this place. Maybe, you know, working a job that you didn't plan on working. And you had a different dream.
0: I hit dog a holler. Praise the Lord. Keep going.
1: But as for me, if my experience was, you know, I got into the group, Trinity 5-7, and I thought, I'll do this for like 5 years, and then I'll be a solo artist. And I think we're together for like 18 years, something like that. And I felt like, you know, I'm supposed to be doing my next step. But this step is taking so long that I don't know how that's going to work. So by the time, you know, the group was done, which I love the group and I love the experience. I love everything that
0: But it was over for you a long time ago. All right. So listen, no, it's cool. If you're just tuning in, this is Angel Taylor. We're having a really good conversation. It just took a while for us to get here. So when we get back, we're going to talk more about this. Okay. For real. This is awesome. All right. Here on the Praise
1: Mix.
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It doesn't take much for me to lift my hands in praise, and it doesn't take much.

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1: Are you building your spiritual house? We can sometimes leave God right out. I mean, you've heard, God help those who help themselves. Well, that's not true. God helps those who cannot help themselves. Amen? Hallelujah. So we have to leave religion and make sure that we are in the faith. God says in his word that whosoever called upon the name of the Lord shall be saved. So it's not going to church that's going to make us, amen, a Christian. It is not going to McDonald's that makes us a hamburger, is it? Okay? We have to depend on our salvation coming from the Lord Jesus Christ. So let's surrender our lives to him. In Genesis chapter 9 through 11, the Lord had told the people to replenish the earth. Amen. Hallelujah. But in Genesis 11:4, they were going to build a tower and get to heaven. That's religion. Don't work in your own strength. Let the Holy Spirit lead you in the new year. Amen. So that you can do everything that's pleasing to the Lord. This is Dr. Loretta Rich, and I do come on Praise 92.7 FM. 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I invite you to tune in. I love you. God bless you.
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2: Praise Mix Down, where we keep God first in the mix. D-Stone in the building with Angel Taylor. And man, this is a different type of conversation. I really think you're going to grow this weekend. Even though you're tuning in during hour two, we had so much to talk about in hour one. But when we get back, we're going to talk about just arriving. Okay, we talked about being late, but we're going to talk about what happens when you actually arrive. More with Angel Taylor, all right here on the Praise
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0: Praise Mix Down, where we keep God first in the mix. You feeling that mix right there? Slide in the DM the right way, because Angel, there's a wrong way. Hallelujah. And what we want you to do this weekend is just be honest with yourself, because Angel's in the building. She got a brand new single called Show Me Your Wonders, right? And we understand that sometimes while we're waiting for God to show us his wonders, we can feel some type of way. You know what I mean? We can feel like it's been a long time, God. Did you forget me, God? Mm-hmm. And in Angel's case, she was a part of a group that she thought was only going to be a couple years. She said, I'll do this for about 5 years, God. And it'll be great. And then she looked up and it was 16 years. And this group was a full-grown boy. This group was a teenager. You hear me? It was an adolescent. We thought it was going to be a cute five-year baby. And now you're like, okay, I got to pivot. I got to do something different without seeming bitter. How did you do that?
1: You know, I'm definitely not bitter. I am appreciative of God taking the time to allow me to grow. I wasn't ready for what I thought I was ready for at that point. Mm-hmm. 5 years in, I wasn't ready to go and be a solo artist just yet. I had so much more to learn just in my personal relationship with God. Mm-hmm. And so I think now is the perfect time, because I do feel in my spirit ready for giving what my audience needs, and ready for what God has put into my heart, and to share the things that I didn't know how to share before.
0: At least you're being honest about it. More with Angel when we get back, all right here on the Praise
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0: Got first in the mix, D-Stone, Angel Taylor live in the building. 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
0: 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All right, here on The Praise
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0: Praise Mix Down, where we keep God first in the mix. Got Angel Taylor live in the building, and I wanted to talk about the misconceptions of sometimes the popularity that we get to experience being in the spotlight. You've been in the spotlight for way over 16 years. The award shows like you, because it's like, hey, and presenting this award, I was like, okay. And then I watch Black Music Honors. I'll be like, okay, Angel, you working? You out here? You know, you stay on the carpets and all that kind of stuff. But I know that as much as that's a blessing, there's another side of it. What's the other side that social media doesn't show you?
1: I think the other side of it is there's the business side and there's the work side of it, and it is not just glamorous and red carpets. There's a lot of waiting and being patient and a lot of changing, you know, that has to happen. Honestly, through the beginning of my career, we felt like underdogs. So there's that side of it. We didn't always feel as accepted maybe as other artists.
0: Wow.
1: Yeah.
0: I didn't know that. Okay, I was today years old when I found out that y'all were getting treated like that. I'm glad I met you today. I was like, wait a second, really? That's how we doing it?
1: And it wasn't so much about, there was some bad treatment, but it wasn't so much about bad treatment. Some
0: I'm asking Chris. Chris gonna tell me the truth. He gonna do. No, we're not gonna do that. We're gonna keep it holy. More with Angel when we return. All right here on The Praise.

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2: 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DeWitt, Bishop Nicholas Spearman, Minister Dana Hill, and special words of wisdom from Archbishop Emmanuel Spearman, hosted by Bishop Carlisle Hill and First Lady Nicole Hill. 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

0: Keep God first in the mix. D Stone, Angel Taylor live in the building. If you're just tuning in, you missed a lot. And I want to know, like, if people want to book you, like, you know, to come in and speak and stuff like that, how do they do that? Because I know that that's available.
1: Yeah, it is. We definitely have contact information on my socials as well as on my website, which is loveangeltaylor.com.
0: Okay.
1: Yep. And we're ready to go.
0: Yeah, serious inquiries only. I just wanted to put it out there because we play in a lot of different cities and on different radio stations, hip hop and all this other kind of stuff. So I was just like, yeah, I felt it in my spirit. Like, people need you to come and talk to, you know.
1: Oh, wow.
0: The young people, as they say. Which dates you, by the way, if you say that.
1: But it does.
0: It does. You want me to come and talk to the young people? Are you having an explosion? Yes. All right. Praise the Lord. More with Angel Taylor as we return. All right, here on the Praise
1: Mix.
0: Damn.
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0: First in the mix, D Stone, Angel Taylor. That is a show. You did good.
1: Thank you.
0: I'm super proud of you. You did good. You survived all my crazy questions and antics and all of that. I'm glad you had fun.
1: Yeah.
0: We learned a lot today. We learned that peace don't lie and that that should be a t-shirt. Hi, I'm Angel. My peace don't lie.
1: I love it.
0: Okay. We got to credit your circle. I learned that too. So we don't like to leave without giving everybody a word of motivation. So if you could do that in less than 60 seconds, you could really, really be a blessing too.
1: Keep pushing forward, no matter how hard it gets, no matter how many distractions life throws you, no matter how many attacks from the enemy, just keep your eyes on God and on the main thing and whatever your assignment is from him, and let the other stuff wash away and fall behind and do whatever it's going to do. But, you know, ultimately, this is about the kingdom
0: Facts.
1: Of God and moving that forward, helping one another, loving our brothers and our sisters. And it's about how can we push someone else forward as well.
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1: The Lord gave me this song in a dream. And when I woke up, I knew that was a healing song. And I knew that God had ordained that because I was going through some spiritual pain of my own. And it was speaking to my soul. I just wanted to encourage other people who might be going through pain that God is a healer. Earth has no sorrow that heaven cannot heal. There's no situation that you're going through that's so difficult that God cannot fix it. I don't care what your friends say. I don't care what your family says. I don't care what whoever's around you says. There's healing. For your soul and for your spirit. So we want you to be encouraged tonight and not be discouraged.

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3: The reality is tragedy never announces that it is coming. Tragedy thrives on that one bad decision, one unnecessary risk, one moment of believing that it couldn't possibly happen to me. There was a time in our past when our main concentration was on survival. Our elders were considered strict when they would not allow us to go to anyone's house before everyone in that house was checked out. They firmly believed that the company we keep in our youth will determine the outcome of our future. And they were bound and determined that every generation would do better than the one before. Oftentimes, when a young person's future is interrupted by tragedy, it serves as a wake-up call to remind us to accept the reality that we are uniquely different from other cultures. Understanding that difference obligates us to make certain that our young survive so that they, too, can experience a future.
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Work it out. Just wave your hand and

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Can y'all hear me say?

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2: Everybody
1: your tickets
2: has
1: right
2: a
1: now
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2: I'm Jose Hernandez, and I have been using a wheelchair since my accident in 1995.
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3: 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Today, we'll uncover what you need to know about your TSP, pension, and protecting your family's future. I'm John Radcliffe, and I'm truly honored to join someone who works with federal employees in the DMV area. He's also the founder and CEO of New Perspective Financial Solutions, Tavon Jackson. Tavon, how are you today, sir?
4: Oh, I'm doing well. I'm excited to talk about the federal government pensions and TSPs, because a lot of people just get really confused of how to retire the right way. So this should be a good show.
3: Yeah, because there's a lot of people who work for the federal government and they got benefits that most people in the private sector, they truly dream about that. That, let's just face it, in my neighborhood, that was kind of the goal, was to get a federal job. And here's the thing. There are a lot of people who don't even know what they're sitting on today. And we're going to break all of it down. So we're going to start here, Tavon, where a lot of federal employees, when they hear TSP, and they just think it's a savings account with a fancy name. But what is the TSP really, and why should people be paying closer attention to it?
4: Yeah, great question. So the TSP is just like all the other ones. You know, they have the 401k, 403b, 457. They're all the same thing. It's just a different classification of your job. If you have a 401k, most likely you're in the private industry. If you have a 403b, you're either in, you know, a teacher or you're in the healthcare field. The 457 is for the state and the TSP is for the federal government. So what the TSP stands for is the Thrift Savings Plan. And I got to kind of slow people down when they talk about it, because a lot of people really truly think it's a savings account. But this is going to be the biggest factor in whether you can retire or not. So if you work for the federal government, you're not under the old civil service system any longer. You used to be able just to show up, do your 40 years and then get 80% of your pay. But now that's dropped because people are living longer. The government now only gives you about 30 to 40%. So what you do in the TSP has real consequences for the rest of your life. So if we break down the TSP, it has five core funds: the G fund, the F, the C, the S, and the I. The G fund, think of that as like a money market or a savings. The F fund is bonds. The C fund is common stocks. So these are stocks that are common to us. So you can expect like Apple and Disney and Coca-Cola and Walmart. Those is what makes up the C fund. The S fund is the most aggressive one. That's called small caps. So when you think of small cap, think of like the iPod when it first came out. Like when that little thing came out, everybody was like, oh man, this is cool. But nobody thought that Apple would be as big as it is today. Those are the companies that are in the S fund. And then the I fund, those are all international companies. So in addition to those funds, they also have what's called the life cycle funds. And what that does is that it blends all of those five choices for you automatically based on your retirement date. So if you were retiring in the year 2030, you would pick the 2030 fund, which would be more conservative. Somebody who maybe is just starting out or maybe in their 20s or 30s, they would pick the 2050 fund, because they're not going to retire for a long time and they can actually be really aggressive with it. One other advantage of the TSP is that you also get a 5% match on your money. So I've seen so many times, John, where people have the 401k, they're getting matched at 5% and they're only putting in 3%. So you're missing out on free money. A match is a 100% return on your money. Mm-hmm. If you put in 5%, they put in 5%. So you got to make sure that you take advantage of that every single time. And then also, there's so many different parts, but also there's the tax decision. Do you want to put your money in the traditional TSP, where you get the deduction right now and you pay the taxes later? Or do you do the Roth, where you pay the taxes now and everything grows and comes out tax-free in retirement. So this is probably your biggest choice. Me personally, what I would say is that, hey, let's tax the account while it's small and do a Roth versus delaying the taxes until we get to $1 million and then paying the taxes later. So all of these things, whether it's fund selection, the match, which tax vehicle you choose, these are all the things that you're going to have to make a decision on if you want to retire the right way. So here at New Perspective, we can help you break those decisions down so that you can retire comfortably and not have to worry about if you're going to run out of money or not.
3: From everything that you went over, I liken it. It sounds like almost going to the gym. Every time you go, you want to maximize the opportunity that you're there. So there's so many different things and so many different parts that's going on that's there. If you don't maximize it at different points and at different times, you could be missing out on a lot. Basically, to put it in layman's terms, like you made mention of the 401k, not maxing that out. For the different options that you have here, if you don't know what all you have, if you don't know how to, back to that gym analogy, if you don't know how to work it out properly, you're just going there and you're missing out on those opportunities. You're a government employee. You're a federal employee. You've been blessed with this opportunity to have a job that so many people wish they have. And there's so many benefits and so many options that are out there. You want to make sure that you maximize them. That's what Tavon and the team at New Perspective want to do. Have a conversation about what all that you have so you can maximize that visit to the gym. 202-839-8982. That's 202-839-8982. Now, Tavon, some people, they put their money in the TSP for years, and they never touched the funding choices. They just kind of left it at default. So I guess they believed it was kind of set it and forget it. But what are they probably missing out on?
4: Yeah, this is the one that bothers me the most, just because my own family is actually, you know, they work for the federal government. Mm-hmm. And here's what ends up happening. If you don't make an election when you first start, they're going to make it for you. And usually they're going to put you into the G fund, which is the one that we said is very, very conservative and it's not going to grow. Not losing money does sound great until you realize that you're not even keeping up with inflation. And, you know, people don't know a lot of times basic math. Like if the cost of living is going up 4% each year and you're making 2%, then you're actually losing 2% a year by not being in the market. And people say, well, the C fund is risky and I could lose all my money. At least in the C fund, you have a chance to be able to retire. But from the 16 years I've been doing this, everybody that's been 100% in the G fund has not been able to retire comfortably. You don't consider switching to the G fund until you get the $1 million. People use the C fund to get their money all the way up to the top. But then once you get there, then you can be a little bit more safe. But if you do it from the start, you're missing out on hundreds and hundreds of thousands of dollars. You know, John, I had a client. She was in the government for like 44 years. She was contributing to the TSP, maxing it out, and she ended up with like $200,000 in her plan. Whereas the same person, you know, that was putting money in the C fund could have probably had $2 million. And that difference is not because they put in more money, but it's because they put it in the market. They let the best companies in the world do what it do. And then what ends up happening is that your money is going to compound and continue to grow. Because the worst thing you can do is be in the G fund and you've been safe your whole life and then switch to the C fund and then see a crash. One option that you have is that if you're at least 59 or older, you can actually roll over your TSP into an IRA while you're still working. And you can invest in something called a fixed indexed annuity. So the reason this works for a lot of people that used to be in the G fund is that it can't lose, which is what people are used to, not losing money. But the difference is that this money in the annuity can actually still grow like a stock. So these fixed index annuities have something called a floor and a ceiling. The floor is usually zero, meaning that it can never go down. And the ceiling is capped off at a certain number. So let's just say it's 9%. So what that means is that if the market goes up 11%, you don't get 11, you only get 9 because that's the cap. This is going to work out perfectly for the people in the G fund because they're not even getting the 11 or the 9 because they're in a money market fund. So if you are trying to get back into the market, you're trying to get some growth, then look into the fixed index annuities because I think that might be the best way to get a bigger return on your money.
3: Now, this option isn't for everyone. 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That's why you want to take out the time and sit down and talk to them. One thing that you don't want to do is sit there and have your money not grow in a way that you won't have enough income going into retirement. 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That's why you've been saving. 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If you have $250,000 or more, reach out to Tavon and the team at New Perspective at 202-839-8982. That's 202-839-8982. And take advantage of that complimentary 15-minute phone call to sit there and get everything that you need to find out what could work best for you. But now, Tavon, pensions. We know that they've gone the way of the dinosaur. How do government employees actually calculate what somebody's monthly check is going to look like when they retire?
4: Think of it like a three-legged stool. So there's three factors. One, they take your high three. So it's your average, you know, highest 3 years, and they multiply it by your years of service, and then they're going to multiply it by either 1% or 1.1% if you're 62 or older with at least 20 years of service. If you're in law enforcement, if you're a firefighter, if you're an air traffic controller, the calculation is a little different, but let me kind of break it down for you. So let's just say that somebody is making $90,000 a year, and we're going to use that as their high three. If they have 30 years of service and retires at 62, all we do is we take the 90,000 times 30, and then we multiply it by the 1.1% because they're 62. And then what ends up happening is when we do that math, their pension ends up being about $29,700 a year, which for many of you, you can't survive off that, which is why people don't like the new system. But just know that that number that we calculate, that's the gross amount. And the gross amount is, you know, the money you get before Uncle Sam, you know, taps you on the shoulder. So once you get that pension, there's some things that's going to come out of it. Your health insurance is important. You got to take that out. Life insurance, dental, vision, taxes. And if you're married and you really love your spouse, you have to make a choice on whether you want them to get half of your pension as well, which is another deduction. So that's why I said earlier, the pension is not going to cover all of your income. There's a lot of talks about Social Security potentially running out. So the decisions you make on your thrift savings plan is what's going to determine whether you can retire or not. Because if you're a few years away from retirement, then most likely, you know, most people's income increase every year. So whatever calculation you do, that's the worst case scenario. Take a pen and piece of paper right now. Take your high 3 years of service, 1%. Calculate your pension and see if you can live off that by yourself. If you can't, factor in Social Security. See if you can live off both of those by itself. And if you can't, then you really need to sit down and talk with a financial advisor because we have to now take your TSP and make it last for the rest of your life. So we got to make sure that we have a proactive approach. You got to put together a plan, and that's something that we can help you with here at New Perspective.
3: Tavon, I've been serious about retirement since I was 21, since I started working ultimately. But for someone who's been thinking about retirement, is there a window or a time frame where it's optimal to start thinking about retirement?
4: Yeah, so I mean, the perfect answer would be as soon as you start your job, but I would say probably 10 years out.
3: Okay.
4: Because if you've been working in the government, you know, most people are in the government 20, 30, 40 years. If you missed out on the TSP options and picking the right funds, then you missed out on hundreds of thousands of dollars of, you know, generational wealth that you could have accumulated. So we can always find a way. You know, if we do your financial plan and it says that you cannot retire, then we have a few options. You know, we can save a little bit more, we can work longer, or we can spend less. Either way, I'm going to get you to retirement, but it just might not be the budget that you set for yourself. We just got to make sure that today is the day that you need to sit down with somebody and put together that financial plan.

0: Hear that? 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
1: Together, not against each other. You know, your first pension is going to start a couple of months after you retire because they're so backed up. But if you retire before the age of 62, there's something called the FERS supplement. And what that is designed to approximate, you know, what your Social Security would be until you actually reach 62. But then the moment you turn 62, it goes away and you have to make a big choice. And that choice is, hey, I was getting $2,000 a month from age 58 to 62. Now it's gone. Should I take my Social Security early? So I've never been the advisor to tell people when to take it because we don't know how long we're going to be here. So you got to factor in your health, longevity in your family. If all the women are living to be 90, it might make sense to, you know, wait. If you're not feeling the best and you have a lot of health issues, it might make sense to take it early at 62. But what you need to know is you need to know the math behind Social Security. Hopefully everybody on the call expects to live to be 78 or older, but that's the break-even age. So John, if me and you are both 62 and you say, you know what, Tavon, I'm going to take it early, you're going to get a 5-year head start than I will because I'm going to wait till 67. But even though you took it 5 years earlier, your checks are smaller. Even though I waited 5 years, my checks end up being bigger. And by the time we both turned 78 years old, we would have received exactly the same amount of money. So that's what that break-even age means. Some people take it early and they use it to pay off some of the debt that they're going to have in retirement. So if you took it at 62, why not just make additional payments to your mortgage? You know, you're making 100 plus thousand in the government. Take that extra income and pay off your debt. Or you can take that extra income and you can invest it. Build up your investment portfolio. So don't let anybody tell you when to take it because nobody really truly knows. But just know that anybody that takes it early is a 30% penalty if you take it at 62. If you're born 1960 or later, your Social Security age is 67. And then every year you wait past 67, it grows 8%. So the latest you can wait is actually 70. So in addition to that, there used to be a provision in the government called the Windfall Elimination Provision. They call it the WEP. What that did is that actually shrunk people's Social Security benefits if they had another pension from, like, let's say, the federal government. So everybody under the old government system, they got hit with this because they may have worked as a teacher for 10 years, but since they had that federal government pension and they weren't paying into Social Security, they cut their Social Security completely. So this hurt a lot of civil service folks, a lot of state and local workers. But when Biden left office, you know, there was this act called the Social Security Fairness Act where he actually got rid of it. So now a lot of retirees are actually getting Social Security because they paid into it for years and they were penalized before. So what my job is to figure out how do we take all these moving parts and we put them together. I got my Social Security. You can go right to ssa.gov, print out your statement. It'll tell you exactly how much you're going to get. We talked about how to calculate your FERS pension. We talked about the TSP options. But we got to factor in what are all the things that can go wrong. What happens if Trump says, you know, I don't want Social Security anymore? You know, they're talking about getting rid of Medicare Part D, which is your prescription drugs. So we got to plan for all these what ifs, and you can't do it on a piece of paper. You have to actually come in, sit down with us, and we have the software to plug in every situation, every scenario, so that you feel secure that you can comfortably retire.
2: The last thing that you want to do is go into retirement on a whim. You've been working hard all your life. You've been saving. You've been putting aside. And the last thing that you want to do is walk into retirement and, I guess I can do it. I hope I can do it. And truth be told, a question that I love to ask people, how many people have you seen retire? If you haven't seen anyone, then you want to try to work on a way to make sure that you can be someone who can retire the way that you want to retire. If you have $250,000 or more in investable assets and savings that you've put aside, you've done an outstanding job saving. Congratulations.

0: You want to make sure that it can be used the way that you want in the future. 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But Tavon, what about life insurance? They offer it through Fagley. Is that something that people should keep forever, or is there a point where it stops making sense?
1: Fagley is great when you're young. It quietly, you know, turns into one of the worst investments you can actually get in the federal government. And what ends up happening is that, you know, most people have option B, which is 3 to 5 times your salary. So if you make $100,000, you pass away, your family's getting $500,000. And the government's paying for it, so you're only paying like maybe $10 a month. But then when you retire, you would never keep that coverage because the premium will double every 5 years, and now you're covering the entire cost. So what most people do is they do the basic coverage. You pay it a small premium, but then once you turn 65, it's free. The negative of it is that once you do turn 65, that death benefit goes down by 2% every single month until it gets to about 25% of the value, which is only enough to bury you. One option that you have is today, not when you retire, today, get a permanent policy outside of the federal government, because then you know that the premium's going to be fixed. You know you're going to have enough coverage. And the reason I say get it today is because today is the youngest you're ever going to be, so it's the cheapest it's ever going to be. If you wait 5 years or you wait till retirement, you might get priced out and not be able to afford it. So there's a lot of different Fegley options. There's A, there's B, there's basic, there's the 75% reduction. Work with somebody that can help explain that to you so that a child can understand, because it's very complicated, but that's something that we can help you with.
0: You want to make sure that life insurance is there, because how many times have we seen on, what is that, GoFundMe and scenarios like that, that you don't have that portion of it that's there to fill it in? And the last thing that you want to do, it's basically your final way to say, I love you to your family when everything's said and done. But you don't want to have that in place to a point where it's affecting your retirement income. Reach out to Tavon and the team at New Perspective, 202-839-8982. 202-839-8982. Get all your questions answered. Make sure that every portion of your plan is in place as you get ready for retirement. Because if someone's married, what happens to all of the stuff that we've been talking about, their pension, the TSP, if they pass away before their spouse, is their family protected?
1: This kind of is the reason why I actually got into the industry. So the reason I got into the industry is back when I was in college, my best friend had to actually drop out of school due to a bad decision that his dad made. The mom never worked. The dad worked for Metro. And then when the dad retired, he had a choice to either get a pension for his life or a pension for him and his wife's life. Mm-hmm. And of course, like all of us, we think we're going to be here forever. We think we're invincible. He chose the single life option, which gave him $300 or $400 more. He passed away. Wife had no income. Best friend had to quit school and take care of his family. So that one little checkbox messed up a bunch of lives, you know, the mom's life, the son's life. And what I say is that you have to choose the joint life pension. And you have to ask your spouse, hey, if something were to happen to me, could you still pay the bills? And if the answer is no, then you have to choose the joint life pension. And what's going to end up happening is that they're going to give you two options. They're going to say, Tavon, if you retire today, you'll get $4,000 a month. If you want a joint life pension for you and your wife, you'll get $3,700 a month. And you would be surprised how many people take that extra $300 because they think they're going to be here forever. So you have to make sure that you go over those pension options. If something were to happen to you, your family would inherit the TSP, but just know that if it's a non-spouse that inherits the TSP and not your wife or husband, they have a 10-year window to spend all that money. You used to be able to keep it in your account forever, but they've changed it. So now in 10 years, that account has to be at zero. And then what's going to end up happening is that if your son or daughter is doing well in their career, which they probably will be, they don't want to inherit your $1 million TSP and spend it in 10 years, because then that's going to push them into the highest tax bracket, and then half of it's going to go to Uncle Sam. So there's a lot of things that we need to plan for. And when people work with financial advisors, it's not about which stock to pick and how to grow my money. It's how to make this money last you for the rest of your life.
0: You know, for a lot of people out there, Tavon, it's hard for them to think about the end of life. Nobody really wants to think about it. You want to enjoy life while you have it. But if you're married, if you have a family, you want to think about that portion of it as well. No one wants to think about leaving their kids behind, leaving their spouse behind. You want to make sure that you have a plan in place and have everything set up, because for all the hours that you've put in working, here's the opportunity to leave them something for everything that you've worked for. And you want to make sure you have all the options in place and sit down and talk with a team that not only from the strategy standpoint of it, but they can help take the emotion out of it as well, because it can be an emotional thing, not only talking about money, but talking about leaving a loved one. Reach out to Tavon and the team at New Perspective, 202-839-8982. That's 202-839-8982. So Tavon, for someone who's listening right now, who's 5 or 10 years out from retirement and realizing that they don't actually have a plan, what's the first move they should make right now?
1: Yeah. So, you know, most people kind of have all the pieces of the picture, but they don't know how it all goes together. They don't know what their pension might be, their TSP balance, their Social Security. They don't know how to factor all of these in together. When you call in, you're not going to speak with me. You're going to speak with a paraplanner. Just like if you go to a doctor and you talk to a nurse, and they're going to ask you what your goals are, what made you call in, how much have you saved, how much do you want to spend? And then once we get all the data and you upload your statements, then you're going to sit down with a financial advisor from our team. If it's not me, it'll be one of our four others, but most likely it'll be me. And then we're going to put together that financial plan for you so that you feel confident and you know exactly the month you can retire, exactly how much you can spend, and exactly everything that can go wrong that would cause you not to be able to retire. And then my job is to make sure that we have a plan for no matter what happens. I look forward to hearing from everybody.
0: The team at New Perspective, they're looking forward to talking to you. They want to talk to you. As Tavon said, this is not only his job. This comes from a place of passion. This comes from a place where he looks to want to help people in the DMV area retire and have everything they need for their future. If that's you, you want to reach out to Tavon and the team at New Perspective and sit down, have a conversation, and make sure that everything that you have is working for you. So the offer still stands for anyone listening that you want help with your federal benefits, turning all of that into a retirement income plan. 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We're going to step aside for a minute, go ahead and let you get on the calendar. And when we come back, there's more New Perspective Financial Radio.
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0: 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So you can go on there and get caught up on everything that we've been talking about here for the past few weeks. And for longtime listeners, we thank you guys for joining us here each and every week. Now, as we continue on with our conversation, around a lot of households, we hear the word annuity, but it never really comes up at a lot of different dinner tables, particularly growing up in the Black community. I didn't hear it much. But when it does, someone will say that's a scam or that's not for people like us. So let's clear the air. What actually is an annuity and why should people pay more attention to them?
1: Yeah, so this is actually not as complicated as it may seem. So annuities have been around forever. And if you think about anybody that has a pension, which is a monthly check for the rest of your life, that's an annuity. And the only difference is that your employer is the one that's supplying the annuity, and people don't realize that you actually can just set up your own. Especially for people who only have a TSP or a 401k, you can get that same pension that the old folks have without having to deal with an employer. So what we do for a lot of our clients is that we take their IRAs and their 401ks, and then their biggest concern is like, hey, I retired at 60. How do I make this money last me for the rest of my life? And for most people, they just kind of pinch off of it as they need it. But then when they don't plan properly, they end up running out of money. So what the annuity is, it's a contract with an insurance company to do two things. It can either protect your principal, so you'll never ever go down in value, or you can set it up so that they can pay you a monthly check for as long as you live. So this is very, very important, because there's so many talks now that Social Security can run out.
0: Mm-hmm.
1: And if that happens, most people don't have a backup pension. So it might make sense to set up your own, because then you can actually maintain control. So I think the reason why the annuities have gotten such a bad rep is that there used to be annuities out there, and there still are, that you can get a monthly check. And after one check, if you pass away, they keep all the money. So in the federal government, the TSP has an annuity, and you might have $1 million in your account. But if you look at your statement, it'll say, hey, if you turn this on right now, you'll get $7,000 a month forever. But what they don't tell you is that if you get one check and you pass away, MetLife, who's the company that's insuring it, they keep that million. So the first thing that people say when they come into our office, I heard I can't touch my money. I heard that if I pass away, you guys keep everything. There's different types of annuities, which we're going to elaborate on. So you just have to make sure you know the difference so that you can make an informed decision.
0: So annuities are a great way to start if you're looking for a way to fill in an income gap, so to speak, where, like you made mention of, whether it be Social Security, where that can go away, this is an opportunity to fill in that income gap, because the last thing that you want to do, and we've talked about it in depth and you hear it all the time, one of the greatest fears is people running out of money in retirement. This gives you that opportunity to do that. But now talking about that, the different types of annuities that are out there, and we hear the phrase thrown around, fixed, variable, indexed, and for a lot of people, they're hearing it for the first time. So let's break this down in layman's terms, plain English for us. Talk to us like we're family. What are the difference between the different types of annuities that are out there?
1: When people say annuities are bad, it's kind of like saying restaurants are bad. Like, there's some bad restaurants, there's some good ones. You got to know the difference. So the first one I'm going to go over is a fixed annuity. And this is something that you can get with a financial advisor, but most people get it with their banks or their credit unions. So the way it works is super simple. You put your money in. For a certain period of time, usually it's anywhere between 2, 3, or 5 years. It'll pay the same rate for that whole period of time, let's say 3 years. So you might have 100,000, You put it in a fixed annuity for 3 years. It might be paying 4%. Then every year, you know, you're going to get 4%, 4%, 4%. And then it matures and you got to figure out what to do with the money then. The advantages of the annuity is that, one, you can't lose anything. The disadvantage of it is that you're only stuck at that 4%, which for most people, that might be a lot better than what they're doing in their savings or under their mattress. So the fixed annuities, those are from your banks and your credit unions, pays a set rate for a certain period of time. The ones that most people try to avoid are what's called the variable annuities. So what a variable annuity means is that you put your money in and it's variable. It can either go up, but it can also come crashing down, just like the stock market. But the concern is that there's a lot of hidden fees. So a lot of people who have variable annuities, they come in, we do our analysis, we call it an annuity x-ray, and we let them know, hey, this is all the fees that don't show up on your statement, and it ends up being about 4%. So you're paying a fee for your mutual funds, you're paying a fee for your riders, you're paying a death fee, like when you die. So you're paying about 4% a year in fees, and that's why people are so upset with that contract, because it's not performing like it's supposed to, because every gain that you make, you're losing 4%. So we try to get people to avoid variable annuities. And the good thing is that if you've had it for at least 3 or 4 years, you can actually get out of it. So, and we can help you with that as well. So the one that's most popular and one of the ones that most of our clients really enjoy is what's called the fixed indexed annuities. So the way that works is pretty simple. There's no fees. You can't lose one penny and there's no fees. They're like, well, how do you get paid? Well, we get paid by the annuity company, not by you. So there's no fees. The only time you would ever pay a fee on an annuity is if you add what's called a rider. And a rider is, think of it like an attachment. Maybe that attachment can give you a guaranteed check. Maybe the attachment can double your income if you go into long-term care facilities. So if you want that extra, then yeah, that'll be a cost. But the fixed index annuity by itself has no fees. It can never, ever go down in value. So when you're working with somebody and they have an annuity, the worst conversation I'm ever going to have is that you're exactly where you were last year. So if you put in $1 million and everybody comes crashing down, you stay at your million. Okay, which is very, very important, especially when you get closer to retirement. The negative of the fixed index annuity is that you don't get all the upside of the market. So think of it, if you just look up right now, you might have a ceiling above you. And the way it works is that all annuities have what's called a ceiling or cap. And what that means is that if the market goes up a certain percentage, you don't get all of it. You get all of it up to the cap. So if the cap is 9% and the market does 20, you only get 9. But the advantage is that when it's down 20, you don't lose anything. And for many of you listening, you guys have already built up a big nest egg. You don't need 20 or 30% returns anymore. You just can't afford to lose 20 or 30%. So if you can just chug along, kind of like the little engine that could, you just chug along and never go backwards, usually that works for a lot of people. So what I would say is that if you have a diversified portfolio, some of your money's in stocks, some of your money's in bonds. Historically, bonds have not done what they used to do. They used to be the safety net, but now they're actually the ones that are losing. So what you can do is you can transfer your bond portion, leave the stocks, transfer the bond portion into the fixed index annuity. So now your money can still grow like a stock up to the cap, but you're safe. And when that mix is combined with the stocks, I think that can actually make your portfolio much more efficient.
0: If today's conversation about annuities still has you raising questions, you might even actually have annuity, but not know exactly what you have. That's what Tavon and the team at New Perspective, they want to sit down. They want to have a conversation with you and help clear up the confusion. If you have $250,000 or more saved in retirement or in an annuity, reach out to Tavon and the team at New Perspective and get what they're calling the New Perspective Path. Get a review of everything that you have. You can sit down, have a conversation, and talk with them. 202-839-8982. That's 202-839-8982 and clear up the confusion. Get that second opinion. Get the questions answered as you go into retirement and get that new perspective going into retirement. But Tavon, we also know, now you talked about fees. Fees, we know how they can be detrimental to a retirement plan, but also taxes, because taxes often can be a big hit as well, where Uncle Sam is coming for his portion. How does an annuity get taxed differently than a regular brokerage account? And what does that mean for our retirement if this is done?
1: Yeah, so this could be a brokerage account, and this can also be your savings. So imagine if you had $100,000 sitting in cash in a bank, and you were fortunate enough to find a CD that was paying 5% a year. The negative of that 5% is that at the end of the year, you're going to get a 1099, and you're going to owe taxes. But if you were to go with a fixed annuity or a fixed index annuity paying 5%, then that interest is tax deferred. So if you don't know what tax deferred means, that's basically what you had in your 401k. You put money in and you don't pay taxes now, you pay taxes down the road. So you won't pay any taxes on a fixed index annuity until you actually cash the whole thing out. And most people would never cash out their whole account, you know, all at once. So annuities are actually very tax efficient. One thing that kind of concerns me, John, is that, you know, some people are so afraid of taxes that they don't want to make any money. So if you had money in the bank, they would rather have it sitting in cash than find something that's paying 3 or 4%, because they're like, oh, well, I don't want to pay taxes on it. Like, if you pay taxes on it, that means you're making more money. And that's what we should all, you know, strive for, because if we're not even, you know, keeping up with inflation, then you're actually losing money. Like if you're getting 1% of your money and everything's going up by 4%, you're losing 3% every single year. And one other thing, John, I want to talk about with annuities is there's some annuities out there where you actually get money up front just for putting your money in. But I want everybody to know the real and honest truth about those types of annuities. So the people who sell annuities can be financial advisors, but the concern is that it can also be just insurance agents. And I don't know if you've ever looked at an insurance test, John, but it's actually, it only takes you a week to get.
0: Correct.
1: So, John, right now you can go home, get a book, study for 7 days, and now you are licensed to give financial advice when you may not really know what you're doing. So what's happening is that people are getting their insurance license. They can't sell anything else but life insurance and annuities, and they're pushing people into products that they don't even know, really understand themselves. And then that's why annuities are getting a bad rap, because they're not telling everybody all the details about it. And here's an easy way to figure out if their insurance license. When they ask you, hey, would you like to put your money or roll your money over into this annuity? If you say no, and there's no backup investment, then that means that's all they can sell. You got to be very, very, very careful with that. So what's happening a lot now is that there's annuities that have bonuses up front. And people say, hey, well, that sounds too good to be true. Like, nobody's giving free money. Well, they actually are. So the way it works is that some annuities are given bonuses of up to 20%. So if you put $1 million in today, you will get 20% just for doing it. That's $200,000 added to your account. But here's the trade-off. The trade-off is that you're going to be very, very happy year one, but then year two for the rest of your life, that ceiling or cap that I was talking about is much lower than an annuity that doesn't have a bonus. So this is where we have to kind of weigh the pros and cons. So let's say I had $1 million, I put it in a growth annuity, a fixed index one, and the cap is 11%. So every time the market goes up, I get all the upside up to 11. Or I can go with an annuity that has a 20% bonus up front, but the cap is only 5%. So then, you know, it's not growing as fast, but I did get that, you know, that big boost, the head start. So usually what we do as financial advisors is we kind of just look at the market. Like this year, the market's been shaky. Like we don't know whether it's going to go up or down, or so the bonus makes sense right now because we don't know where the market's headed. But in the past, you know, people were getting 20%, 30%, 40% return. So having a higher cap made more sense. So the good thing is that you don't have to put all your eggs in one. You can mix it. You can do one without a bonus and one with the bonus. But I did want everybody to know that that bonus is real. Also, with regards to withdrawing money out the annuity, this is something that everybody doesn't tell you. When you put money in, usually you can't touch it for the first year, and there's a limit of how much you can take out per year. And that limit for most annuities is 10%. So you put in $1 million and you say, hey, Tavon, I want to pay my house off. I need $900,000. it's going to be a penalty. But if you only need 10% or less, this is actually a really good investment. And the 10% is actually a good thing because it's like stopping you from spending your money too fast. Because if you spend more than 10%, you're going to be out of money in 10 years. So I just want everybody to be clear that, you know, there's really good annuities out there. There's annuities that, you know, maybe the agents aren't disclosing everything that you need to know. But to summarize it again, for the fixed index annuities, there's no fees. You cannot lose. You can take out 10% a year. You're not paying the advisor. The advisor is getting paid by the annuity company. And the growth is capped off. And if you're comfortable with that, that's everything you really need to know. Like when you do the annuity, you're going to get this big booklet that's like 100 pages, but you know, 90% of the book doesn't apply to you at all. But yeah, I just wanted to make sure that's clear so everybody understands. But from a tax perspective, annuities are very, very tax efficient.
0: Not only from a tax perspective, but also we know that market uncertainty, well, it's not going anywhere. Midterms are coming up. We know what taxes, going back to that briefly, as we get a new president in, what the taxes can do. You can go and look at the national debt clock and you can see that number is just going to go up just as fast as it wants to. If you want to get the confusion out of it, if you want to find out exactly where your retirement plan and where the proper annuity fits in, because that's the thing, as Tavon made mention of, when you go and you see these insurance salesmen, you want to find out which one works best for you. That's what him and the team at New Perspective are going to talk about. Give them a call, get the New Perspective path, and find out where and if an annuity fits into that plan for you. If you have $250,000 or more saved for retirement, your 401k investment account, Tavon will put together the New Perspective path for you. You can reach out to him at 202-839-8982. That's 202-839-8982. Now, a large portion of the DMV listening and our audience, they work for the federal government, Tavon, and you made mention talking about the TSPs. How does an annuity work alongside with that?
1: Oh, it actually works out perfectly because most of you are under FERS, which is the new system, and everybody's all upset like, oh man, I wish we were under the old system because the pension was higher. But if you do it the right way, we can actually use a portion of your TSP to get your pension as high as, you know, 80% of your income. So what we do is once you turn 59 and a half, whether you're still working or not, you can roll over your TSP into anything you want without a penalty and taxes. So what we would do is, let's say you had $1 million, we would roll over a portion of it, maybe 400,000, 500,000, and we would put that in the fixed index annuity. We would add the rider on there. Remember, that rider is an attachment where it can give you a monthly check. So now when you retire from the government, you got three things going on. You got your four things, actually. You got your FERS pension, which is your high three, your years of service, your 1%. That's about 40% of your income. Then you have Social Security, which is eventually might be, you know, $3,000 or $4,000 a month. But then you have this annuity that's giving you a third income stream. And then your retirement is actually better and more diversified than the old system because they only get one check. Most of them don't even get Social Security. All they get is their civil service pension and nothing else. You have the ability to get three. So, but you have to do it the right way. And we highly recommend that once you turn 59 and a half, you can roll it over to get another guaranteed income stream. We do have a few clients that don't really need extra income. They may have, paid off all their bills while they were working. They may have been retired military, so they're getting military and VA tax-free, so they don't need extra income. So what they do is they do the same thing, but they don't add the rider. They don't add the attachment to give the monthly check. They just go with the annuity that's, hey, I just want my money to grow and never lose. And for those of you in the TSP that have all their money in the G fund, this is a no-brainer because in the G fund, you don't make anything. Your money's safe, but you're not making anything. So at least with the annuity, your money can grow. It can't lose. You still have access to some of it. That's the way to go if you're all in the G fund. Because the worst thing you can do is have it in the G fund and then switch it back to the C because you want to get in the market and then the market crashes. So you got to be strategic with it. And that's what the fixed index annuity can help you with, especially if you're in the federal government.
0: Reach out to Tavon, have a conversation, and get a plan put in place for retirement. You can give him a call, 202-839-8982. If you have $250,000 or more saved for retirement, you've done an outstanding job. You've done better than a large portion of our society. And the plans that Tavon have in place, not just with annuities, can get that going for you exactly the way that you want, the retirement that you want. Reach out to them, 202-839-8982. But now, Tavon, I've heard about annuities and the comment that always comes with it. I'm not locking my money up anywhere. And people get concerned about that. So yep. Talk to us about what actually happens for someone who needs to get their money before retirement.
1: So, John, let's imagine you started working at 30 years old and you have a 401k. You're already locked in. You're not able to touch that money until you turn 59 and a half. So many people who work in private industry, the federal government, nurses, whomever, they've been putting money in this plan for 30 plus years and haven't complained once that they can't touch it. But when you go with the new investment and they say, hey, well, maybe you got to keep it in there for another 10 years. It's like World War III. Like, they just don't understand. Like, why can't I touch my money when they haven't touched it at all anyway? With annuities, a negative of them, if we're comparing it to like a 401k, is that the 401k, you can cash out the whole account in one day if you want to. You'll get a big tax bill, but you can do it. With the annuity, you can take out 10% a year. So you put in $100,000, you can take out $10,000 that year. If your account grows to $200,000, you can take out $20,000 that year. That's really it. And you have to keep it in there usually for like a 5 to 10 year period. There's some annuities that are longer, some annuities that are shorter. And if you take out more than the 10%, it'll just be a penalty. Okay. So to make the math easy, let's say you had a TSP for $500,000. You rolled the TSP into the annuity. It's growing at no loss. If you need $50,000 or less, which is 10%, there's no penalty. But if you needed $51,000, the $50,000, you can pull that out, but that $1,000 would have a penalty. And that penalty usually starts around 10%. And then every year you hold the annuity, that percentage goes down. So if you take out that $51,000 in year two, it might be a 9% penalty, then an 8%, then a 7%. And then after 10 years, you can do whatever you want with it. But don't be concerned that you have to keep your money in there, because there's a good chance you're never going to cash it all out anyway. Like, just think of the impact that's going to have on your tax bill and your Medicare premiums and your Social Security taxability. So I think, John, I think people just don't like to be told that they can't access all their money. Okay, they're never going to do it, but they just don't want somebody telling them that they can't. So that is one negative of the annuities. But if you don't need access to all of it in one day, it might actually make sense for a lot of people.
0: The comparison that you gave there is outstanding. You've been putting into a 401k all your life. You've been working all your life. You've been saving that tax portion of it, where, yes, you have the freedom to do it, but you also have a silent partner. We all have the exact same silent partner sitting there waiting for us to touch it without a proper plan in place. And having that plan and having that ability with the annuity and everything that you say, that's what New Perspective can help you do. Have that plan to take care of that tax portion of it as well. But if you want to have a plan in place, you want to make sure that you don't have a tax bomb waiting for you, reach out to Tavon and the team at New Perspective at 202-839-8982. That's 202-839-8982. Now, one last one for you, Tavon, because building generational wealth, it's something that everyone talks about. We talk about it in our community a lot, and we should. But for someone listening right now who wants to make sure that they don't run out of money in retirement and maybe leave something behind, what's the first step they should take?
1: Well, the first step is to call the number, and you're going to get a free consultation. So what's going to happen is our paraplanners is going to get all the information about you, your name, your date of birth, how much have you saved, what are your expenses, what's your goals, and then they're going to put you on the calendar with one of our advisors. You know, we have five here. So what's going to happen is we're going to put together a retirement blueprint for you. You come in, you bring your statements, and we're going to let you know exactly the month that you're able to retire. The goal is to try to get you to at least age 100. In this software, it's going to tell us all of your income streams. It's going to inflate those income streams each year with the cost of living. It's going to break down all of your expenses from your mortgage, your real estate taxes. And we're going to have an actual plan that says, hey, January 2031, you can retire. And you're able to spend $7,000 a month in retirement. You may come back and say, hey, well, I'm used to spending $10,000 a month. And then I'm going to say, hey, well, you can do that, but then you're going to run out of money at 85. Now you could say, hey, well, nobody in my family lived past 85. I'm good. So we're going to go back and forth until we actually put that plan together. And then once we figure it out collectively, then my job is to figure out, hey, what is everything that can go wrong that would cause us not to be able to retire? What happens if the market crashes? What happens if the president decides, hey, I just want to cut Social Security? You have to put all these what ifs into the plan. And what the biggest thing is, what happens if you get sick and you don't have long-term care? Like, I don't know if you looked at the price of a nursing home, but that can be $10,000 to $15,000 a month. So you got to make sure you have a plan. Make sure the plan, if it's broken, can be fixed. And then once you become a client, you know, we would meet every 6 months, review your goals. But it's actually, you know, it's not that complicated. Like, the clients that we have that have done the best are the ones that actually know the least. And, you know, they've put money away for years and years, and they don't even know their password. They just know that they're in stocks. They don't get emotional. They don't look at it every day. But by the time they retire, they had millions. You sit down and get a plan together, you know, we can absolutely help you.
0: If you want to sit down, have a conversation, and find out, get all that information, get the new perspective path, find out if annuities will work for you, have a tax strategy in place, have a plan that'll carry you out to 100 years, making sure that you have the income that you need going into retirement. Because the last thing you want to do is get into retirement and discover you don't have enough income there and have to go back to work. That's not what the plan is for. The plan is for to get you to the retirement that you want. And like you heard Tavon say right there, it's that going back and forth. It's not just putting you in something, just saying here. It's having a plan in place. That's why the $250,000 or more is making sure that your hard-earned money, the strategies that he has, works with those amounts. Give him a call, sit down, have that conversation, talk with him and the team at New Perspective. You can reach out to him. Just simply give him a call at 202-839-8982. That's 202-839-8982. We thank you guys for joining us here for New Perspective Radio each and every week. I'm John Radcliffe. On behalf of Tavon Jackson and the rest of the team at New Perspective, thank you so much. We look forward to hearing from you. 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
20: This program is paid for by Reverend Debbie Tate.

This is the day that the Lord has made. Let us rejoice and be glad in it. Welcome to Meet God in the Morning and the Cathedral in the Air with Reverend Debbie Tate's Morning Meditation. And now, here's our morning blessings and prayer with Reverend Debbie Tate.

thank God for another day, for this is the day that the Lord has made, and it's a day to rejoice and be glad. Good morning, Jesus. It's Sunday morning, and our souls wait for you. O Lord, the psalmist says, and we say also in our prayers, in the morning you will hear our voice. And to all of our beautiful morning listeners, Sunday morning listeners, let the Lord hear your voice right now, praising him. In the morning, Lord, you prepare for us a time of worship, a time to give you the glory. Great is your faithfulness, your steadfast love, it never ceases, and your mercy never comes to an end. And every morning, Sunday morning, worship morning, your steadfast love continues for us. Great is your faithfulness. And now, Heavenly Father, satisfy us in the morning with your steadfast love. Oh, satisfy us that we may rejoice and be glad all our days. And every morning, it's Sunday morning, but every morning your love will bring the morning of salvation.

Good morning and welcome to the Sunrise Service. It's time to meet God in the morning with Reverend Debbie Tate and our morning meditation. I'll be reading a poem by Ralph Cushman. I met God in the morning when the day was at its best, and His presence came like sunrise, like a glory in my breast. All day long His presence lingered, all day long He stayed with me, and we sailed in perfect calmness on every troubled sea. Other ships were blown and battered, other ships were sore distressed, and the wind that seemed to blow them brought to me both peace and rest. Then I thought of other mornings with a deep remorse of mind, when I too had loosened the moorings with His presence left behind. So I think I know the secret, learned by many a troubled way. I must meet God in the morning if I want Him throughout the day. To God be the glory.

Good morning. The Lord is in His holy temple. Habakkuk, the second chapter, and the 20th verse. Draw nigh to God, and if you draw nigh to Him, He will surely draw near to you. Enter now into your secret closet. Shut the door. You are about to wake up to a new day. 60 minutes that will change your life and the life of all you are bringing into this presence with you. Like our poet unfolds to us, there is a secret that our Lord unfolds, and that secret is, if you want Him to go with you through the day, you must meet Him in the morning. It's prayer time, and prayer changes things.

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His goodness is running after you. And the Lord is in his holy temple. 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

0: and the life of all you are bringing into this presence with you. Is it now that I say it's prayer time, and prayer changes things. It changes anything and everything. It is the prayer of the righteous that availeth much. And it's time to have a talk with Jesus. And the morning prayer warriors are agreeing in prayer with you. You have those morning prayer warriors, Brother Joe Harris, Sister Rita, Brother Vance, and Dr. Susan Shepherd. We're all here to agree in prayer with you. I love the Lord. He heard my cry, and he pitied every groan. Songwriter said, long as I live and trouble rise, I'm going to hasten to God's throne. Seek the Lord now while he may be found. Are you sick? Are you suffering? Someone's lonely. He's reaching out to the nursing homes, to hospital. He's reaching out to those on the streets. Someone didn't sleep very well last night. You have a heavy heart. He's the healer of broken hearts.
1: Yes.
0: And so, as you pray with confidence, while we meditate and give you a time to talk to Jesus, with our prayer warriors agreeing with you in prayer, the answer is on the way.
1: You're listening to the morning meditation of Meet God in the Morning and the Cathedral in the Air.

0: Jesus. Can you just lift up your hand right there where you are? If you're on a hospital bed, even if you're there in a prison somewhere, wherever you are, He's present there with you. Call Him. Call Him by His name. Jesus. Jesus. Call Him by His name. He's listening. He wants to hear your cry. And if you call, He will certainly answer your prayer. Remember, you are to seek Him in the morning if you want Him through the day. And when we seek Him in the morning, there is a promise that we have, spiritually speaking. He'll go with you throughout the whole day. His word will be a lamp to your feet and a light to your pathway. Commit these words to memory. Meditate on these scriptures every morning. Ephesians, the 2nd chapter and the 8th verse. Psalm 103. Psalm 51. Psalm 23. And if you can meditate and make these be some of your meditations in the morning and every morning, and then you'll add more scriptures, and these words will be the lamp that you need and the light that you need. And you will no longer walk in darkness. You will walk in the light. Amen.
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0: Great, great is your mercy. Great is your mercy. It's been a good day. I said it's been a good day.
1: Amen.
0: My Lord, it's been a mighty, mighty, mighty good day. The good start that you made by meeting God in the morning have set the pace for what will follow. Surely, those two companions that the psalmist spoke of, you got goodness now, and you have mercy. Surely, goodness and mercy is going to be following you all of the days of your life, and you'll dwell in the house of the Lord forever. We want to thank our Lord for the souls that have been saved, for the sick bodies that have been healed, for the prison doors that did spring open, for the heavy-hearted, for the depressed, for the lonely. No matter what it is, when you did draw nigh to the Lord, he did also draw nigh to you. Thank you for joining with us. If you meet him in the morning, he will go with you through the day.

never could have made it. But now I'm stronger, and you are so much stronger. Your word for today is Psalm 28:7. The Lord is my strength and my shield. My heart trusts in him, and I am helped. My heart leaps for joy, and I will give thanks to him in song. Psalm 28, chapter and the 7th verse.

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0: nobody greater. Nobody greater than you. Draw close to the altar, and you can be the person who will benefit from all that goes on when you meet God in the morning. Do you know him? Is he your Savior? He can be. He can be the Lord of your life. There is no distance that's separating you from him. Call on the Lord. And if you call on him, you can and will be saved. Today is the day of salvation. Tomorrow may be too late. Call on him while he is near. And leave this morning meditation with peace, with joy, and knowing that you have a shepherd. The Lord will be your shepherd. He will walk with you. He will talk with you. And yea, though you may walk through the valley, even the very shadow of death, you need not fear no evil. He will be with you. But you must meet him in the morning if you want him to go with you through the day.
1: Blessed assurance.

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And you know what? He know you by name. Amen. And that's the good news. We thank him for his goodness, for his mercy, for his loving kindness. God is good. He's a good God. And we praise him. And you need to lift up your hand just one more time there. Wave that hand. Oh my God. Wave your hand. Somebody feel like getting out of the bed. Amen. You didn't know you could walk, did you? Well, you can. Amen. He touched you. And he know your name. Blessings.

dear Lord, like your disciples who said, Lord, teach me how to pray. And let us pray the Lord's Prayer. Our Father, who art in heaven, holy is your name. Your kingdom come. Let your will be done on earth as it is in heaven. And give us this day our daily bread. And forgive us our trespasses as we forgive those who trespass against us. And lead us not into temptation. Deliver us from the evil one. We proclaim, thou art the glory, and thou art the kingdom, and thine is the kingdom and the glory forever and ever and ever and ever. 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

0: Our Father, who art in heaven, hallowed be thy name. 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Give us this day our daily bread, and forgive us our trespasses as we forgive those who trespass against us. And lead us not into temptation, but deliver us from evil.
1: Lead us not into temptation,
0: and the power, but deliver us from evil. Forever
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I'm Brother Vance. 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

0: Praise ye the Lord. Sing unto the Lord a new song and his praise in the congregation of the saints. I'm James Gray.
1: I'm Diane Gray.
0: Welcome to Christ Healing Church Ministries. And of course, we want to remind you again that you can always go to YouTube and search Christ Healing Church DC. 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Well, let's go. We're talking about healing now. For a while, we talked about roadblocks, but now we're talking about healing and health. That healing, Diane,
1: yes,
0: is God's will for every human being.
1: That's right.
0: Mm-hmm. Now, your healing and my healing and our healing, and we always got to talk about the children, your children's healing, your grandchildren's healing, because according to the word of God, God wants, there's a generational blessing that should go down to the second generation, the third generation. God is not just interested in you knowing what Christ did for you. Right? God is interested in your children, if you have children, your children knowing what Jesus Christ did for them. He's interested in your grandchildren knowing what Christ did for them. I mean, God is interested down, I think, the third and fourth generation.
1: Yeah, that's right.
0: Now, we're here to tell you at Christ Healing Church Ministries that Jesus is just as much your healer as he is Lord and Savior.
1: Amen. That's right.
0: Now, we accepted Christ many years ago, and we didn't know that.
1: Yeah.
0: And the only Bible, the only word you're going to benefit from is the word that you know and the word that you apply. Because Hosea 4:6 said, my people, Diane, mm-hmm, are what?
1: Destroyed for lack of knowledge.
0: For lack of knowledge. Yeah. Right?
1: Right.
0: So, mm-hmm, yes, ma'am.
1: Well, at the end of the
0: let
1: day,
0: it go. Yeah.
1: Your knowledge is based on how much the truth of the word you know and understand.
0: Come on.
1: As opposed to, unfortunately, we've learned a lot of error.
0: Yeah.
1: Many years. And which kept us ignorant to this message.
0: Yeah. Absolutely.
1: That we're already healed. That healing is God's will. So that scripture, that verse is in the Bible for a reason, to help us not be ignorant.
0: Amen. God would not have us ignorant.
1: For lack of knowledge of his word. That's really, ignorant does not, it's not a, is a word to make a person say, oh, you're ignorant, and they feel bad about it. It just means there's something you don't know.
0: Yeah. Mm-hmm. And you got to find out quickly.
1: Right.
0: You need to find out like ASAP, mm-hmm, when it comes to the Bible and spiritual knowledge. And what Jesus has already done for you, what he's already provided for you. Now, we found out many years later that Jesus is just as much our healer as he is our Savior.
1: Yes.
0: We also found out that healing is an accomplished fact, that healing has already been bought and paid for by the Lord Jesus Christ.
1: Amen.
0: The same one who paid for your eternal life also paid for your healing, your physical healing, your mental healing, and your emotional healing. And God knows we need healing.
1: Amen, we do.
0: Now, we're telling you at the same time that you receive for those of you that are saved, and that's probably most of the people that are listening to this radio broadcast,
1: yeah,
0: and this gospel channel.
1: Mm-hmm.
0: At the same time that you received eternal life, at the same time you received Jesus as your Savior, because someone told you, they preached the good news to you that Jesus died for your sins.
1: Yeah.
0: Well, at the same time you received eternal life for your human spirit,
1: mm-hmm,
0: you and I should have received healing. You should have received your healing way back then, or whenever you accepted Christ, if it was 25 years ago, when you received eternal life, you could have received your healing. When, if it was 10 years ago, if it was 3 years ago, if it was 1 month ago, if it was 2 days ago, in the plan of God, in the plan of redemption, in the plan of reconciliation, at the moment you received eternal life for your human spirit and was born again, you should have received the healing. And a lot of us, we did receive eternal life. We did receive our forgiveness of sins, but we never received healing. We didn't receive healing for our bodies. We didn't receive healing for our mind, our thoughts. We didn't receive healing for our emotions. So we're many of us are saved. We're walking around saved. We've had a real experience in our human spirit. The Holy Spirit bears witness that you are a child of God. Yes. But for many of us, it's the soul, yes, right? You can have, we found out, Diane, you can have a saved spirit,
1: yes,
0: but a sick
1: soul.
0: Soul.
1: And your soul, what is that? Your mind, your will, and your emotions.
0: Amen.
1: And a lot of people are dealing with sicknesses, James, in their soul, anxiety,
0: yeah,
1: depression.
0: Yeah.
1: Jesus has already removed all that.
0: He removed them.
1: Yes.
0: Right? You can have a saved spirit. You're going to heaven. But you got a sick body. Satan is still dominating your body with all kinds of sicknesses. Yeah. That's not the will of God. That hinders his purpose in your life. Right. That hinders you from fulfilling God's plan and purpose for your life. Oh, yeah, we do what we have to do. But I'm telling you, Jesus is just as much your healer as he is your Lord and Savior. And we have an assignment here at Christ Healing Church Ministries to teach you how to receive him as your healer. Amen. And teach you how to receive the gift of healing that he has already provided. Amen. Healing is just as much a free gift for you as eternal life is for every human being.
1: Right.
0: Jesus did all the work. And that's what we're showing you. Mm-hmm. So before you can receive your healing, it's finished. Your healing, the healing for your body, the healing. I don't care what you're going through right now. I don't care how long you have had it. I don't care what you're suffering with, the pain and everything. In the mind and heart of God, you're already healed. Now you've got to learn that. You've got to see that in your human spirit. You've got to get a revelation of it. And that's what we pray for you, that you see it. Yeah. Not with your physical eyes, mm-hmm, but the Holy Spirit will give you a rhema word. Amen. That the word is, doesn't just continue to be logos, right, but it becomes rhema. Yeah. Where God speaks, the Holy Spirit speaks to your human spirit and you see it. You've got to see it before you see it.
1: That's right.
0: Oh, my goodness.
1: Absolutely.
0: And that's the purpose of teaching the word, preaching the word, mm-hmm, so that Holy Spirit can give you rhema.
1: Yeah. Mm-hmm.
0: And you'll begin to see it, right?
1: Mm-hmm.
0: You got to, in God's economy, in his kingdom, you will have what you see.
1: Absolutely.
0: If you see it, you can receive it. Right?
1: That's right.
0: So anyway, at the time you received eternal life, you could have received your healing, but we didn't know it.
1: Right.
0: Because we were ignorant of the word of God. Right?
1: Yeah.
0: So at the end of the day, we're showing you, let's look at Matthew 8:17 again.
1: Okay, Matthew 8:17.
0: We already saw last couple lessons, Jesus bore your sins first.
1: Yes.
0: He had to bear our sins. Mm-hmm. The sin and the sin nature, the sin that Adam and Eve, they initiated, that produced sickness.
1: Yeah.
0: Way back in the Garden of Eden, their sin opened the door for sickness. It opened the door for fear, opened the door for poverty and lack and sadness and sorrow and both spiritual death and physical death. Sin was the was the the foundation of it all. So the first thing that God, in his plan of redemption, in his plan of reconciliation, he had to deal with the sin issue.
1: That's right, James.
0: Well, so the first thing that we saw was that according to 1 Peter, we're not going to go back there and read, the first thing that happened was Jesus, it said, Jesus bore our sins in his own body on the tree. 1 Peter 2:24.
1: Yeah, that's right.
0: God laid all your sins on Jesus. The scripture said he bore your sins, mm-hmm. right?
1: Yes.
0: Diane, what did you tell us bore means?
1: Bore or bear.
0: Yeah.
1: So it means substitution. It also means carrying another person's load or their burden. It means to take away. Also means to remove to a distance.
0: So the first thing that Jesus had to bear to bring about this ministry of reconciliation mm-hmm. to God the Father, the Son, and the Holy Spirit, the first thing he had to bear were

0: where at the moment Jesus bore your sins, when your sins were laid on Jesus, then your sins were forgiven and eternal life was provided as a free gift for anyone who will receive it.
1: Amen. And anyone, one of the famous verses, God so loved the world that, in other words, this is available for every human being, James.
0: Hallelujah.
1: Not just for Christian people, no matter what religion they believe and they follow. God sent Jesus to save the entire world.
0: Wow.
1: But you're talking about the sin nature.
0: Yeah.
1: And with sin came sickness, James.
0: Mm.
1: Adam, considered the first Adam, opened the door.
0: Yeah.
1: To the sin, to the sickness.
0: Yeah.
1: To the curse.
0: Yeah.
1: Jesus, thank God, the last Adam.
0: Woo! Glory.
1: He came to destroy and remove all that.
0: Remove it all.
1: All of it.
0: Mm. And bring restoration.
1: Amen.
0: Bring reconciliation.
1: Yes.
0: And we're talking about he restored all.
1: Amen.
0: Now, unfortunately, we've only had about 25% of the gospel preached for the last, for centuries now.
1: That's right.
0: There's only about a fourth of the gospel of Jesus Christ, the gospel of the kingdom, that has been preached to the masses.
1: Right.
0: And we thank God for the 25% that has been preached.
1: Mm-hmm.
0: We thank God for the one-fourth of the gospel that has been preached.
1: Mm-hmm.
0: And that is Jesus bore your sins.
1: Yes.
0: Jesus died for your sins so you can receive the free gift of eternal life. Because of grace.
1: Yes.
0: You don't have to earn eternal life. It's a free gift from God.
1: Yes.
0: Because of grace.
1: Yeah.
0: Right?
1: Absolutely.
0: Well, that's 25% of the gospel message. That's one-fourth of the gospel message. We found out later that, man, there was a whole bunch of the gospel message that we hadn't heard.
1: A lot.
0: And that includes healing.
1: Right.
0: That Jesus, right?
1: Yes.
0: Is just as much my healer as he is my savior.
1: Amen.
0: And my Lord.
1: That's right.
0: So now we're looking at this portion of the gospel because God wants you to receive your healing.
1: Well, let me say this because, you know, we did many weeks on roadblocks. And one of the major roadblocks that that hinders people from receiving healing, James, is the roadblock that we've taught right after we got saved.
0: Yeah.
1: That God may be putting some of the sickness on you.
0: Wow.
1: That God's trying to, you're going through this, whatever, tragedy or sickness in your life because God has a plan in it.
0: Ooh,
1: well, we're going to read some verses that totally disagrees with that.
0: Absolutely. It debunks it.
1: Absolutely.
0: Religious myth.
1: Yeah.
0: Religious error.
1: Yeah.
0: That has been preached from pulpits.
1: Right.
0: All over the world. Yeah. For hundreds of years.
1: And unfortunately what that does, when you hear a message that healing is God's will.
0: Yeah.
1: It confuses people.
0: Yeah.
1: Based on what the doctrine they've been given for and believed for so many years.
0: Yeah.
1: I'm working out something because God is dealing with me. I'm going through this sickness because God is dealing with me. That is foolishness.
0: Yeah, yeah.
1: It's not scripture.
0: Yeah.
1: And people have learned that. They're still running with that.
0: Yeah.
1: And so that is that 75%.
0: Yeah.
1: That's missing.
0: Absolutely.
1: In the teaching of God's word.
0: And so you got to get in the word of God. You've got to ask the Holy Spirit, who is the Spirit of truth, and he's here to lead you and guide you into all truth,
1: mm-hmm.
0: not error, right?
1: Right.
0: God doesn't have any benefit. He does not receive any benefit whatsoever by you being sick,
1: mm-hmm.
0: by your children being sick, by your grandchildren being sick, whether it's in their body, in their mind, or in their emotions. If you're married, if your spouse is sick, God doesn't get one benefit out of anybody on the planet being sick.

0: Now, who does get benefit out of us being sick, sick in our bodies, sick in our minds, sick in our emotions, is Satan.
1: Right.
0: Because he is the thief, and he comes to steal, to kill, and destroy.
1: Right. And one of the enemy's benefits, one of Satan's benefits, or the main benefit, is to restrict you or stop you from fulfilling God's plan in the earth. So many people that believe that God's making them sick or their children sick, they're angry with God. They're mad with God. Why did you put this on me? Why did you make my child sick? So that is the strategy of the enemy.
0: Yeah. I mean, you remember that girl we saw? Did you see it with me? She was, I saw this girl on YouTube crying, or she was on TikTok.
1: Yeah.
0: She was so mad at God.
1: Angry with God.
0: She said, boy, she never wanted to have any more children in her life because she giving birth to a sick child.
1: My goodness.
0: And in her mind, it was God who did it.
1: Yeah.
0: God, why would you do this to me?
1: Yeah.
0: Well, nobody told her about the devil.
1: Right.
0: Nobody told her about sin that's throughout the gene pool of natural man.
1: Right.
0: That sin, we were all born in sin. We had chromosomes, DNA, spiritual genes loaded with sin. And sin is the foundation of all the evil things that Satan has brought to the human race. Not God. So she was man, she was toe up from the floor up, crying crocodile tears, mad with God. And she's accusing God of something that he didn't do.
1: Yeah, nothing to do with it, James.
0: All right? So in the sake of time, Matthew 8:17. So we want to show you that you should receive your healing. God wants you to receive your healing. Jesus wants you to receive your healing. Holy Spirit wants you to receive your healing. In your body, if you need it, in your soul, your mind, your emotions, he wants you to receive your healing. He wants your children to receive their healing, and he wants your grandchildren to receive their healing.
1: Yeah.
0: And he wants all of us, generation after generation after generation, just like we know he is Savior, he wants you to know him as your healer.
1: Amen.
0: Now, Matthew 8:17.
1: Okay, that it might be fulfilled, which was spoken by Isaiah the prophet, saying, himself took our infirmities and bare our sicknesses.
0: So it says in Matthew 8:17, write these scriptures down so you can meditate on them daily, right? Matthew, looking back at the cross, said himself. Boy, I love that word, himself. Right? Himself. He didn't send an angel to do this. He didn't send Michael the archangel. He didn't send an archangel to fulfill this. They couldn't have anyway. Himself. He did this. He wanted you to have healing so bad. He wanted you to have healing so much. This is something he did himself. Well, what did himself do? He took your infirmities. At the same time he took your sicknesses, your sins, I mean, at the same time Jesus the healer, at the same time he took your sins in his own body on the cross, he took your infirmities.
1: Yes.
0: That word infirmities comes from a Greek word, asthenia, which means sickness and disease. And maladies and diseases. The scripture said, Matthew 8:17, he took your diseases. He took our diseases. He took our sicknesses. He took our weaknesses. He took our infirmities. When did he take them? He took them on the cross.
1: Amen.
0: In his own body. At the same time he took your sins. Right?
1: Yes.
0: Don't add anything to that.
1: That's right.
0: Now, if Jesus took your infirmities, if he took your sicknesses, he took our diseases, and he bare our our sicknesses, yes, then evidently God didn't want us to have them.
1: There it is.
0: So this does away, Diane, you're right, mm-hmm, with all of this false error that have been preached to people for hundreds of years, that God has put sickness on us, that God put sickness on our children, and God putting sickness on the grandchildren, and God did that to your wife or did that to your husband. No way, man, because the only person that God put sickness on was his son Jesus, his sacrificial lamb. Yeah. And he put the sickness of the world, like he put the sins of the world, he put the sicknesses and diseases and the pains of the world on Jesus so that we could be healed.
1: So get rid of that roadblock.
0: Hallelujah.
1: That God is putting sickness on you. Get rid of that today.
0: At Matthew 8:17, what is that? Read that for me again, honey.
1: Okay, that it might be fulfilled, which was spoken by Isaiah the prophet, saying himself, and talking about Jesus, took our infirmities, took our sicknesses, our diseases, and bare our, okay, and bear our sickness.
0: And bear our sicknesses. Right. Mm-hmm. He took our infirmity.
1: Right.
0: Now, he was quoting Isaiah. Isaiah, who lived 700 years before Jesus, the prophet,
1: right,
0: he got a prophecy.
1: Yes.
0: He saw the Messiah would not only bear our sins, he would bear our sicknesses.
1: Yes.
0: Could Google him up.
1: Amen.
0: Thank
1: Amen.
0: God for that.
1: Mm-hmm.
0: Well, the reason Jesus bore your sicknesses is so God didn't want you to bear. God didn't want you to bear your sicknesses. So at the same time he laid your sins on Jesus, he laid all your sicknesses, diseases, and pains on Jesus, and Jesus took them to the cross.
1: Ooh, amen.
0: Amen. So at the moment Jesus took your sicknesses and bare your sicknesses in his own body on the cross, in the mind and heart of God, you were healed.
1: Amen.
0: Your children were healed. Your grandchildren were healed. We all were healed in our bodies, in our minds, and in our emotions.
1: Amen. That's right.
0: Now, the Lord wants you to receive him as your healer so you can be, you can reach your full potential, so you can get after the devil.
1: Amen.
0: And tear his kingdom down. It's going to be very difficult to tear Satan's kingdom down if he's tearing you down.
1: Amen.
0: Now, we stopped at Isaiah. Let's go over there quickly, man. Isaiah chapter 53. Now, whose report are you going to believe?
1: Right.
0: Are you going to believe a religion, religious error, religious tradition, or are you going to believe God's word? Isaiah 53:4, Diane.
1: Okay, surely he hath borne our griefs and carried our sorrows. Yet we did esteem him stricken, smitten of God, and afflicted.
0: Isaiah 53:4. Surely. Does it start with the word surely?
1: Yeah.
0: Surely. Man, that's without question.
1: Mm-hmm.
0: That means absolutely. Without certain.
1: Right.
0: He. See, in the Old Testament, they would lay the sins on the animals,
1: right,
0: transferred the sins on the scapegoat. Where here, God's scapegoat was the Lamb of God, and he's called a he in Isaiah 53:4. Surely he, that's Jesus, he bore our griefs. That word griefs is a Hebrew word. It's pronounced koli. It's spelled C-H-O-L-I-Y. It's pronounced koli. It means sickness, diseases. Surely he has borne our sicknesses and diseases. Thank God for that.
1: Yes.
0: I said he's bore your sicknesses and diseases. And the reason Jesus bore them is because he didn't want you and your children and your family, he didn't want you to have to bear them.
1: Yes.
0: Now, if God wanted you to bear your sicknesses, he would not have put them on his son Jesus.
1: Oh, my goodness. That's never the truth.
0: Jesus bore your sicknesses. Jesus bore your infirmities. Jesus bore your physical sicknesses, your mental sicknesses, and your emotional sicknesses. And at the time, Jesus, the healer, when he took away your sicknesses, when he took that burden from you, when he removed them in his own body on the cross, in the mind and heart of God, you were completely healed.
1: Ooh, amen to that, James.
0: Your healing was finished.
1: Yes, done.
0: It's done. Jesus bore it. Huh?
1: Absolutely.
0: And we're telling because God didn't want you to bear it.
1: That's right.
0: Now, he will have to let you bear them if you don't agree with the word. Now, we're going to show you how to receive it because it's not going to fall on you automatically.
1: Right. And I'm glad you said that because at the end of the day, it's provided, but you have to receive it.
0: You got to learn how to receive it.
1: God's
0: you got to learn how
1: to make you.
0: We've had to learn how to take possession.
1: Yes.
0: Of our birthright. We had to learn to take possession of our healing. It's not going to fall on you automatically. Like if you have money in the bank account, in your bank, you got to go receive it.
1: Yeah.
0: You got to receive it. We're going to talk about that, but you've got to know that you're healed. It's a finished, it's an accomplished finish. It's a finished work of Jesus. Man, I'm James Gray.
1: I'm Diane Gray.
0: We'll talk to you next time on Christ Healing Church.
1: God bless you.
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9: We're continuing in our series on family life and home life. Amen. Hallelujah. In the body of Christ. Okay. We are a family as well. And we know that just as with the home, the church must be led and orchestrated by Holy Spirit. And just like with the church, the home has to be operating on one accord as well. Amen. Because God has taught us in his word that it's not by our might nor by our power, but by his spirit. Remember Zechariah 4:6, all right? And so as we get into the word today, I'm just going to pick back up. Last broadcast, we talked about some of the hindrances that we have in the body of Christ that we had. In the body of Christ. Amen. But we are doing, he says, as his people called by his name, we've humbled ourselves. We've been praying, seeking his face, and turning from our wicked ways so that the Lord can hear us, forgive us, and heal our land. Amen. Praise God. But it's so important that even if our land was healed and a church was not on one accord, that would be a problem, wouldn't it? Okay, so we must realize that the Lord wants us to what? You already know, right? Speak the same thing, have the same mind, and be of one spirit. Therefore, we must walk in the spirit, be led by the spirit, amen, and live in the spirit. And so we're just going to continue with that because we know that that's what the Lord wants, a body in unity. He also had that as a prerequisite before the Holy Spirit came in the book of Acts. Okay, he told them to go and wait in Jerusalem until they get endued with power from on high. And we know that they did as he said, and they waited, and they were on one accord, and Holy Spirit came, amen, on the 10th day while they were up in the room. We don't know. Maybe it took, well, I know 10 and 40. Jesus was in there for 40 days after, okay, he resurrected. And we know that it took 10 days after he was ascended back into heaven, okay, and sending forth the Holy Spirit, it was 10 days. So that's a total of 50. And so we know 50 is the day of Pentecost, and that's when Holy Spirit was poured out on the day of Pentecost. So I can't actually say that they had to get on one accord and it took them 10 days to do it. But I do know that they were, okay, they were in the will of God. They were in Jerusalem. They were waiting to receive the promise of Holy Spirit once Jesus had died and was buried, resurrected, and went back to glory. Amen. So we praise God for that. But it does emphasize in the book of Acts, amen, chapter 2. It lets us know what? That they were with one accord. Hallelujah. And Holy Spirit came when they were on one accord. Acts 1:14. Jesus told them to go and wait. Hallelujah. Acts 2:1. Amen. Hallelujah. They were in the upper room on one accord. And then again in Acts 4:21, we know that there was a fresh outpouring of the Holy Spirit upon them. Amen. Even as Peter and John had been told not to preach no more in Jesus' name. And in chapter 4 of Acts, verse 24, amen, they were on one accord again, determining that they're going to do what God asked them to do. They're going to obey God rather than men. And they were filled with the Holy Spirit anew and afresh. Amen. Hallelujah. Don't you know, praise God, that that was a prerequisite, that they be on one accord. And how many times has the Holy Spirit wanted to make a move in the midst of the church today, but the people, the saints, were not on one accord in one place? Okay, so that's going to be important. If we want to see the Spirit of God move, sometimes you say, well, I'm going to lead this church, or I'm going to do this and I'm going to do that because I don't feel like, you know, the anointing is there. Oh, I don't feel like God is moving. Could it be that the people are not on one accord and the Holy Spirit is not the author of confusion? Okay, and he doesn't like to move in confusion, because where there's confusion, there's Satan and every evil work. So if you got the choir split because only one of the solo and someone else got it, and okay, that those things will hinder the flow of the Spirit. So it may have nothing to do with the leader, okay, the under shepherd. Jesus is the chief shepherd. He's the chief shepherd over his flock, okay, but he has under shepherds, okay. And sometimes, like Jesus said in Acts chapter 4, he couldn't do many mighty works because of their unbelief and because they were trying to associate him with his flesh instead of knowing him after the Spirit. They were looking at the flesh and say, oh, this is Joseph's son, you know, and this is Mary's son, and you know, and his brothers and sisters we know. And so Jesus couldn't do many works right there in his own hometown because of their unbelief and because they kept associating him with his fleshly body instead of seeing him as who he was, their Messiah. And so when we, and that's the same thing that happens today, to keep us from being on one accord, okay, walking with the same, in the same rhythm, in the same beat, okay, being on one accord, walking in the Spirit, living in the Spirit, and being led by the Spirit, it can get hindered if we are knowing, okay, let's, even our spiritual leader should not be led, hallelujah, okay, into a place where they're trying to get the word out, and it's like competing entities that are in the way, all right? And what does that look like? That looks like while he's preaching, okay, somebody's sitting there maybe y'all chewing on some gum and talking to their neighbor, or, you know, got the cell phone out and looking at some text messages. All these things are deterrents, okay, and they will hinder. Praise God. We talked about some hindrances to our race, okay, and hindering us that we wouldn't finish well, and we'd be like the foolish virgins, which we don't want to be. We want to be like the five wise ones, amen, and finish our race. So the Lord is telling us he wants his church on one accord. It grieves Holy Spirit. It vexes him, irritates him, and enrages him, okay? And so the Lord wants that to be something that we work on, amen, and that we'd be aware of. And so we've been on this message for a while, amen. But just real quickly, just a few out of the six hindrances, I just want to remind us we can't covet another person's gift, okay? And so, and if some of that is going on in the service, then that's going to hinder the flow of Holy Spirit. You have to be on one accord. Okay, hindrance. Another hindrance was becoming weary and well-doing. Well, nobody recognized me. Well, we're not working as unto men. We're doing what we do as unto the Lord. Amen. So don't get weary and well-doing. Amen. That will hinder, amen, being on one accord. That will hinder you from finishing your own spiritual race well. All right, hindrance number three. All right. Laying aside the weights and the sins that so easily beset us. Okay. And looking unto Jesus, the author and finisher of our faith. Amen. Keeping our eyes on him will enable us, empower us, and give us the ability, which is the grace of God, to finish our race. Now, I could go on and on. Amen. But I mentioned those on the last broadcast, so I have to, hallelujah, watch the time. But I do want us to realize that there is another big hindrance, and that's comparing ourselves among ourselves. Okay. The Lord said that's not wise. All right. And in 2 Corinthians chapter 10, looking at verse 12, okay, he says that this goes along with knowing no man after the flesh, doesn't it? Okay. And he lets us know that he says, here we go, 2 Corinthians, and I want to look at chapter 10, okay. And it says, for we dare not make, verse 12, for we dare not make ourselves of the number or compare ourselves with someone that, you know how we do sometimes. Oh, look at that person. Look at that person. Or I wish I was like that. Or I wish they wouldn't be like that. Okay. So it could go either way. You're comparing because you're thinking that person has something that you desire, or you're comparing the person with you to say, well, I'm better off and I can sing that song better than that person. Okay. Either way is wrong. So the Lord said, don't dare make ourselves among the number or compare ourselves with some that commend themselves. Measuring themselves by themselves and comparing themselves among themselves, they are not wise. Okay. And so the Lord is telling us that we're not to compare ourselves among ourselves. Okay. We're supposed to know no one after the flesh. We're supposed to know one another by the Spirit. And it's not wise when we are spending time, you know, doing a comparison. All right. That's not what God has called us to do. He has every joint to supply their part. And if every point my hand is not comparing itself, okay, to my arm, because their functions are different. All right. So we're not going to waste time comparing ourselves. That would be another hindrance. Okay. Hallelujah. So we just want to remember the things that can easily set us, okay, at odds and interrupt the flow of the Holy Spirit. Okay. Because again, it's not by might. It's not by power, but everything is by God's Spirit. Amen. If it's going to be successful, praise God. So let's keep that in mind as we go on and go on. And remember verse 18 too. I want to give you that one. You can write it down. I want you to remember this. Okay. First, I want you to remember 2 Corinthians 10:12, but I also want you to remember, all right, 2 Corinthians 10:18. For not he that commendeth himself is approved, but whom the Lord commendeth. It's not those that commend themselves or approve themselves that are approved. It's the Lord that approves. So we're not going to compare ourselves among each other, okay, because we're not going to glory, okay, in what we have, knowing that it's, we're going to thank God that he wants to use us, but we're going to also remember, amen, that it's not whom men approve that's approved, it's whom God approves, amen. Remember with David, okay, he was not invited to the family meeting when the next king out of his brothers, he and his brothers were to be chosen. He wasn't there, okay, and so we see that Samuel was the prophet at that time, and he didn't know that David was out there. So he was making two of Jesse's sons, okay, David's father. He was making two of his sons, okay, David's father's sons, two other ones, because David wasn't invited in there. And he was making two of them, okay. He said at one time, I think this is the one he's going to anoint. He thought he would anoint it. And then he went to the next one, and God said, no, I've chosen none of them, none of the seven that were standing there. So it's not who man approved that's approved, amen, because Jesus made it very clear that God says, man looketh on the outside, but he looketh on the heart. Man looketh and they see talent, and they think that means anointing. Talent and anointing are two different things, amen. Holy, one is orchestrated by Holy Ghost, and one is orchestrated by the talent that's in the flesh, okay. All right. Right. So let's go on. We are talking about, hallelujah, the things that we want to do to be on one accord. And just wanted to say, I can't just tell us to walk in the Spirit, live in the Spirit, and be led by the Spirit, be of one mind, okay, one Spirit, okay. And I can't tell you to to speak the same thing if we don't identify some of the areas where there had been problems, okay, so we can correct them before Jesus comes back, and we can get our job done and love his appearing, because when he comes back, we are doing what we asked to do, all right, hallelujah. And so we want to walk in the Spirit according to Galatians 5:16-18, as we talked before, okay. We want to be filled with Holy Spirit. We want to live in the Spirit according to Galatians 5:25 and Romans 8:5. I just go back over them because some of you may not have heard the previous broadcast, and if you didn't, you can call me and I'll be sure that you can get a copy of the series. All right. My number 202-880-0507, 202-880-0507. Okay. And so if you'd like to get a copy so that you can follow the whole series, then feel free to do that, okay, by calling me 202-880-0507. Okay, now I want us to move right along, all right? We're talking about being led by the Spirit, because that's the only way we're going to be able to be on one accord. We each have to be led by the Spirit of God. Amen. Romans 8:14 lets us know. Okay, go over to Romans 8:14. All right. And it lets us know without a doubt. Hallelujah. Just like Zephaniah 4:6 says, not by might nor by power, not by human effort. Okay. But by God's Spirit. Okay. And in chapter 8, verse 14, it tells us, I'm going to go at 13 first. Ooh, okay, I really want to go to 12, but let me go on. It says here, 11, but if the Spirit of him that raised Jesus from the dead dwells in you, he that raised up Christ from the dead shall also quicken or make alive your mortal bodies by his Spirit that dwells in you. Therefore, brethren, we are debtors, not to the flesh, to live after the flesh. But if we live after the flesh, we should die. But if we through the Spirit mortify the deeds of the body, we shall live. For as many as are led by the Spirit of God, they are the sons of God. Amen. Hallelujah. So we see that as many that are led by the Spirit, remember he told us to be led by the Spirit, then we are indeed the sons of God. And therefore, if the Spirit of God is having his way in our lives, some of us have been baptized in the Holy Spirit, but he doesn't have preeminence. Okay. He doesn't have a free will. You don't have your free will to move, and he's not going to push himself. Holy Spirit is such a gentleman. He's there to help us. He's at our service, but we have to invite him in. Unlike Satan, who likes to force people to go get that liquor, go get that drug, go, you know, sleep with that person. Okay, that's the devil. Okay, he's evil. But Holy Spirit wants to lead us and guide us into all truth, but we have to be ledable. We want to be led, and therefore we ask him, Holy Spirit, please lead and guide me. Please direct my path. Amen. And you know, Holy Spirit, he is our advocate. Okay, he's our advocate. He advocates for us. He is our comforter. Amen. He comforts us. He is, hallelujah, our counselor. He gives us wise counsel. Okay. He is our helper. He's our intercessor. Okay. He intercedes on our behalf. And remember, when we don't even know what to pray for, he even intercedes for us, for others. Amen. Hallelujah. As we see in Romans 8:26. All right. Holy Spirit is also our standby, and he's our strengthener. Amen. So we must, hallelujah, be moving with the Holy Spirit, or we're going to stay in discord. You can't have part of the church walking after the Spirit, being led of the Spirit, okay, and living in the Spirit, and then you have the other part, okay, walking in the flesh, okay? The Lord told us, hallelujah, that we are to know no one after the flesh, and we also are to remember what we just read, okay, in Romans 8:14. Remember, hallelujah, the Lord has taught us that for as many that are led by the Spirit of God, they are the sons of God. Amen. And he tells us that we are to not be debtors to our flesh, to live after the flesh. For if we live after the flesh, we should die. But if we through the Spirit do mortify the deeds or put to death the deeds of the body, we shall live. Okay. Hallelujah. So we have received the Spirit, hallelujah, of adoption, whereby we cry, Abba, Father. Holy Spirit, will even, hallelujah, let us be so connected with God in an intimate way, hallelujah, that we will call him Abba, Father. Hallelujah. Jesus didn't come to just give us, you know, like the Old Testament, they had God. Yes, we get God our Father, amen, and hallelujah. And by his Spirit, praise God, we are able, hallelujah, to have the ability, hallelujah, we are able to be empowered. We're able, hallelujah, to have the opportunity to be what he asks us to do, and to be and to do. What is it? To be of one accord. Amen. To be of one mind, to be of one spirit. Hallelujah. And to speak the same thing. Holy Spirit is not going to tell you something and tell me something different. He's going to tell us the same thing because, hallelujah, he's not the author of confusion, and he wants to lead us and guide us into all truth. And that is so important. Amen. We can't be saying different things, church. Hallelujah. We don't judge things after the flesh. Hallelujah. We have the Word of God, and we are able to use the Word of God to make sound judgments. Okay. Things that are right, we're not going to call them wrong. We're not going to call bitter sweet. We're not going to call sweet bitter. We're not going to, okay. You see, the Lord says, when we call good evil and evil good, bitter sweet and sweet bitter, okay, right wrong, wrong right. He says there's a woe, amen. And so that means that he's not pleased with that. It's not only grieving the Holy Spirit, but there could be some consequences that wouldn't be too good. So how can we, hallelujah, be so on one accord. Well, the love of God is shed abroad in our hearts by Holy Spirit. Everything is Holy Spirit during this dispensation of grace. This is hallelujah. The first part of the dispensation of grace, it was the Lord Jesus coming, and he did what he did to redeem our lives from the darkness, okay, to get us out of that darkness and translate us into the kingdom of God's dear Son. Hallelujah. And now that we're in the kingdom, all right, now the second part of grace is that Holy Spirit came. The Father promised the Holy Spirit after Jesus made it possible for us to get saved. He promised that he would send the Holy Spirit. Now, this is the part. Jesus is sitting down at the right hand of the Father now. Amen. Hallelujah. He also is praying for us. He also prays for us. Amen. And he wants us, hallelujah, to listen to Holy Spirit, because Holy Spirit's job is to testify of Jesus. All right. Jesus' job was to testify of the Father. All right. And so our job is, hallelujah, by Holy Ghost working in us, to continue the work that Jesus left us here to do. Amen. And so we know that we have to live, hallelujah, in accordance with the word. So it means we have to study to show ourselves approved unto God, because in order to get our minds renewed, we have to get it renewed on the word. And that means we have to spend time in the word, and we ask Holy Spirit to be our teacher so we can rightly divide the word. Also, the Lord has set ministers in the body of Christ. Amen. Teachers. Okay. We have teachers in the body of Christ. All right. And if we started to talk, we have apostles. You have prophets, evangelists, pastors, teachers. You have the helps ministry, deacons, okay? And they are all equipped, amen, for us to learn, amen? And so the body of Christ must be to a local assembly. It must be a part of a local assembly in order to be able to get the teaching and to grow up, amen? It's like a baby that gets born again. A child that gets born again in the spirit realm, okay, they could be 50 years old, but they're still a babe in Christ, just like a little baby that comes home from the hospital. That baby has to have milk. Well, a new believer needs to get the milk of the word so they can grow. And after we continue to grow, then we become strong in the Lord, and the Lord will sometimes call you out to be a teacher, the apostle, a prophet, okay, whatever. But each one of those callings, fivefold or a helps ministry criteria, is that they know how to teach the word. Okay. And so that's important. All right. I got a lot of one to cover, and I don't know how to get it all in, but I do want to move on to another series, but I'm still here until I get released. Okay. And we know that Holy Spirit also convicts us. Okay. Holy Spirit leads and guides us into all truth. So he will convict us if we deter from the truth. Okay. He convicts us. So we don't want to ignore his convictions. Okay. He doesn't condemn us. Okay. But he does convict us, which offers us hope for a change. We can change if we get convicted. Okay. By Holy Spirit. And we're saying something that we shouldn't be saying, or we're being wise in our own eyes and leading to our own understanding. Holy Spirit can convict us of the things that we are doing wrong. Amen. Because he's going to guide us right back to the truth. And if we didn't know the truth, he's going to lead us to the truth. And God's word is going to bear witness with the truth. Amen. Hallelujah. And so we know that the conviction that Holy Ghost gives us will help us, amen, hallelujah, to be on one accord. Because there are times when sometimes we may bring our own reasoning into a situation that concerns the body of Christ, okay, or may concern your family. Everything the Lord has a word on in our lives, everything, your job, your occupation, all those things, hallelujah, the word of God addresses. And so if you are meeting with a person and you're both are Christians, and one say, well, I think it's okay for me to sleep with my boyfriend because my boyfriend is a Christian and I'm a Christian, and so we're going to get married under God, and so we're not going to have a formal wedding. We already kind of married in the eyes of God because, you know, we slept together and what have you. Okay, now is that scriptural? All right, so what are you going to tell them? That's a lie, law, pass on fire. Okay, we have to obey the laws of the land. And even in the Bible, they had a writ of divorcement, and they also had a binding covenant. Okay, and a marriage is not a contract, it's a covenant. Okay, and so that person that thinks that way needs to have some marital counseling, which is good for every couple to have at least 6 months to a year, and that's a minimum of marital counseling. Amen, so that they will be able to know, hallelujah, the things that are not going to be brought out, because they both put on their best face before they get married. And then after they get married, then all the real them come out. Okay. But in counseling, our counselors that graduate from the Grace and Mercy Ministries Bible College School of Evangelism and Ministry, they learn that you ask the hard questions. You have that couple have attacked some things that in your presence, okay, you bring up a topic. Okay. What do you feel about children? There were a couple, they just assumed that they were getting married. Okay. And the wife just assumed that her husband would want children. okay? And vice versa. I've seen couples that the husband assumed that the wife gonna want children to get married, but they never discussed it prior to marriage. This is a hard thing, okay, to bring up in counseling if you got one of the parties not expected to have children and they're gonna be doing everything they can to not conceive, okay, or give birth, okay, or the man, okay, don't want her to have a baby, okay, so he's saying we're going to have, you know, get on birth control pills or take this or take that, okay. Now, in the counseling, okay, counselors are to bring up, do you both want children, okay, and so if something like that, you have one saying, no, I don't, then, oh, you don't? I just assumed that you would. There's a lot of assumptions going on, okay, and that's why it's important to get premarital counseling, all right, so you can address those hard issues and see if you're going to really be on one accord, okay? We know that when God puts two people together, they're not going to be the same, okay? If they are the same, then, you know, one of them would be unnecessary. God does put, you know, in most cases, opposites together, but that's not when it comes down to some serious decisions, okay, on child rearing, because the scripture says, you know, it's, you know, unless they both decide that they don't want children, okay, then, you know, it's expected, you know, to be fruitful and multiply, amen? But if that's different, then that wife needs to know that her husband doesn't want children, or her prospective husband, and as well as, hallelujah, the husband needs to know, or the fiance needs to know, amen, that the woman does not want children. Okay, that's just one example. There are hard issues, and that's why they need to have spiritual counseling. But Holy Spirit will convict, okay, and so they can go right to the Bible, amen, and see, and through counseling also see, okay, hallelujah, how they're going to handle their differences, or do they want to move on, okay, and go their separate ways. You know, it's good to get counseling because sometimes you realize that you were memorized, okay, you were in the flesh and you're knowing the person after the flesh, but after, you know, you're getting to see who they really are, okay, you're glad that you didn't, you know, have premarital sex with them. You're glad that you didn't marry them because you see that they were, in some cases, a wolf in sheep's clothing. All right. I didn't mean to go there today, but I mean, it's very important, amen, that we recognize the Holy Spirit will lead us and guide us if we're lettable. Is it okay to say if we're lettable and teachable? All right. And willing to learn how to do things God's way, then Holy Spirit will help us. He will not condemn us. Okay. He convicts us in hopes that we will change, in hopes that we will, hallelujah, get our minds renewed on the word of God, so we can think like God and be on one accord with the rest of the body of Christ, who has the same manual, the B-I-B-L-E, the basic instructions before leaving earth. Amen. Hallelujah. And that would enable us to be on one accord, to speak the same thing. Praise God. Hallelujah. And not only that, but have the same mind and be of one spirit. Amen. And so we also understand Holy Spirit is so important because he's our advocate. Okay. And as an advocate, he stands in the midst. Hallelujah. And sometimes you're in a situation, you don't know what to say. And at that very instant, the Holy Spirit will give you a word in season and it will be like a medicine. Amen. Praise God. Hallelujah. So we know that we had a situation with Nicodemus and Jesus in John chapter 3, 5 through 6. Hallelujah. And Jesus wanted to make a very distinct between the spirit and the flesh, as we have read in Romans 8, okay, hallelujah, we see that the spirit, amen, is who is to lead us. Our spirit man became quickened when we got saved. It died in Adam, but it became quickened and alive in Christ, okay, and that was again in Romans chapter 8, verse 11. It says, but the spirit of him that raised Jesus from the dead dwells in you, church. He that raised up Christ from the dead shall also quicken or make alive your mortal bodies by his spirit that dwells in you. Therefore, brethren, we are debtors not to the flesh to live after our flesh, our sense realm, okay? For if we live after the flesh, we should die. But if we through the Spirit, through Holy Spirit, amen, hallelujah, have access to our quickened spirit, amen, hallelujah, yeah, will mortify or put to death the deeds of our body, we should live. For as many that are led by the Spirit of God, they are the sons of God, amen, hallelujah. And so to be on one accord and to be led of the Spirit, walk in the Spirit, amen, and live in the Spirit, we have to spend time with the Spirit, amen. Holy Spirit is in us, but we have to spend time with him. Hey, spend time praying in your heavenly language. Paul said, I thank God I pray in tongues more than you all, amen. Use your heavenly language because the Holy Spirit will pray, hallelujah, the perfect will of God in every area, amen. And each time you yield to him, he's praying the perfect will of God, amen, hallelujah. And I just want to know, have you received Holy Spirit since you believed? You say, I'm a believer. Have you received Holy Ghost since you believed? In Acts chapter 19, we know that the Apostle Paul and some of the disciples that were saved and baptized in the Holy Spirit after, hallelujah, after the day of Pentecost, amen, Paul came along a little later on. But as a believer, hallelujah, he received Holy Spirit and the power of God, hallelujah, came upon him. And he too, hallelujah, was baptized with the evidence of speaking in other tongues. Now, when you got saved, you took a drink of the Holy Spirit. He drew you to Jesus, amen, hallelujah. But God wants you to be baptized in the Holy Spirit. He says, out of your belly should flow rivers of living waters. And this he spake of the Holy Ghost, which all them that believe should receive. Why did he say should? Because he said there are some that are stiff-necked and, hallelujah, and they always resist the Holy Ghost, okay? And that's a problem. Hallelujah. We should not resist him. We should welcome him because he is the power of God. And Jesus was baptized in the Holy Spirit before he began his own work. Amen. He was baptized in water by John the Baptist. Then the dove came and descended upon Jesus. And all this was prior to beginning his ministry. Amen. Hallelujah. And we know that the dove abode on Jesus. Amen. Hallelujah. And that was Holy Spirit empowering him so that we, hallelujah, would know that we need the same thing Jesus got. Amen. Hallelujah. Jesus told John, you must baptize me because we must fulfill what is right. What is right is, hallelujah, righteousness. Amen. Praise God. I could go on, but I just want us to remember that we've got a work to do and we have to do it on one accord. We cannot be competing with each other. We cannot be comparing ourselves among ourselves. That's not wise. And most importantly, we have to let the Holy Ghost be our teacher to lead us and to guide us into all truth. Hallelujah. Call me on 202-880-0507. If you have any questions, if you want to get in the Rooted and Grounded Boot Camp, if you think the Lord has called you and you just want to make your call in an election show up, go on and give me a call on 202-880-0507. Say you want to get in the Bible college. We do have screening going on at this time. Amen. Hallelujah. For the fall semester. And so 202-880-0507. I'm out of time. I love you. God bless you.
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16: Praise the Lord. God, morning to each and every one of you. We truly greet you in the precious name of Jesus the Christ, my God in heaven. Father, we celebrate you, we honor you, and we thank you on this morning for the word that you're about to connect the body of Christ with on this morning. Lord, have mercy. Jesus, thank you for what you're about to share. Thank you for what you're about to communicate. Thank you for these incredible truths. Now, we repent of any and all iniquity and of sin. We just want you to be glorified through holy set-aside vessels. In Jesus' name we pray. Amen. And again, God morning to each and every one of you. We do greet you on this morning in the precious name of Jesus. We are so thankful to God because there is a word from the Lord. And this word on this morning is essential. It's critical for each and every one of us to grasp. Because again, I don't know about you, when the first lady and I were on vacation, we went to see the movie, Spider-Man. And we saw a post here recently, a young lady saying, I went to see it, I got up out of there, it was demonic. Yes, it is. And it recommended you do not go see it. That is incorrect. Let me share with you why. Because the one thing that Satan does is he puts all of his strategies and everything that he does in movies. We don't go to a movie to be entertained. We go and we receive revelation. And that's exactly what happened while we were there. We sat there and we watched the revelation that God gave us on what was really being communicated. What we saw in that movie was, again, how the enemy operates. And you can't fear how he operates. We're not supposed to be ignorant of his devices. And so when we're ignorant of his devices, that's when he can take advantage of us. We find ourselves on this morning in the book of Acts, chapter number 19, and beginning at verse number 14. And there were, well, let's back up a little bit. Verse 13. Then certain of the vagabond Jews, exorcists, took upon them to call over them which had evil spirits the name of the Lord Jesus, saying, we adjure you by Jesus whom Paul preacheth. And there were seven sons of one Sceva, a Jew and a chief of the priests, which did so. And here we are. And this evil spirit answered and said, Jesus I know, and Paul I know, but who are you? Who are you? And the man in whom the evil spirit was leaped on them and overcame them and prevailed against them, so they fled out of that house naked and wounded. This teaching on this morning, this word from the Lord on this morning is birthed out of, again, Acts 19:15. And the evil spirit answered and said, Jesus I know, and Paul I know, but who are you? Can you answer that question? Who are you? Now, what makes this so unique is this. We're dealing here with the power of identity, not the Instagram you, not the TikTok you, not the OnlyFans you, not the Facebook you, not the made up you, but who are you? When all the makeup is gone, when you stand before God, butterball naked, who are you? The power of identity. Because that evil spirit knew something that a lot of times we fail to understand that demons know. See, you can fool some of the people some of the time, but you can't fool demons. Because here's the thing. They know if you've been hanging out with them. They know what you've been doing with them. They also know what you've been doing against them. There are a few questions in life. There are a few questions, rather, in life more important than this one. All right? There are few questions. And the reality of this scenario on this morning is this. The question is, who are you? Not what do? Not where do you live? Not how much money do you make? What title do you carry? You know, those are casual conversations when we're trying to make a decision on whether or not we want to date somebody, hang out with somebody, connect with somebody, network with someone. No, that's not what we're talking about here. The question is, who are you? Many relationships would not go south if we really knew who the person was up front. I wish we had a witness right there. The answer to that question determines everything. Because understand, who are you determines how we think, how we live, how we worship, how we pray, how we endure, And then how hell responds to us. How we answer that question, that's what it determines. How we think, how we live, how we fight, how we worship, how we pray, how we endure, and how hell responds to us. When you see the movie, you'll understand more. Because for us, it just reminded us of the movie Fallen that Denzel Washington was in, that we taught in the ministry years ago. And countless individuals left there understanding more about spiritual warfare because it's not taught in our churches. And yet we have spirits transferring one from one person to another, and we don't even understand what in the world is going on. Satan attacks the identity. Identity is one of Satan's greatest battlefields. Because if he cannot stop you and I, he will simply try to what? Confuse us. Can we share this in love? That's why we have men thinking that they're women, women thinking that they're men. We have same-sex relationships. That is correct. Believe it or not, that is the spirit of confusion. That's what that is. My friend, that's the reality. You are operating under, you have received, transferred to you, a spirit of confusion, because here's the thing, because it couldn't really stop who you were destined and purposed to be, it had to confuse you into thinking you were someone that you're not. And it's unfortunate. And understand, we're praying with you and praying for you. That's between you and God. But that's the reality of the scenario. He, the enemy, if he cannot destroy your destiny, he'll try to distort your identity. That is why, from Genesis to Revelation, the enemy continually attacks what? Identity. To Eve, he told her, you shall be as gods. He attacked identity. To Jesus, if thou be the Son of God, he attacked identity. To believers today, to us today, you know, he attacks us, right? You're nobody. You're not forgiven. You'll never change. You aren't called. You don't belong. Again, what is he attacking? Our identity. Because Satan knows something many believers have forgotten. People who know who they are become dangerous to the kingdom of darkness. That's why he was able to say, that spirit said, Jesus I know, and then he said, Paul I know. Paul representing the body of Christ, representing every born-again believer, spirit-filled believer, word-based believer, obedient believer, holy set-aside believer, righteous believer. They know who we are. Right? They come up against us, but they know who we are and they know whose we are. So today, can you ask yourself this question? Who are you? Who am I? Can you answer that question? Listen, please, without mentioning your occupation, without mentioning your education, without mentioning your family, without mentioning your church affiliation, without mentioning your denomination, without mentioning your accomplishments, without mentioning your failures. Can you and I answer the question, who am I, without having to bring up our occupation, our education, family, church, denomination, accomplishments, and or faith, family? Who are you? You've got to be able to answer that question. Because that's why the church is in the condition that it's in. People don't know who they are. We bring the human identity into a holy environment as if God is going to be pleased when there's only supposed to be one name mentioned in that church. His name is Jesus. Family and friends, by God's grace, we'll be celebrating 25 years this next Sunday. We'd love for you to come and connect with us. Our major point of emphasis on this morning is this. In these 25 years, by the grace of God, we've only lifted up one name. Have we been flawless? Absolutely not. There is no perfect anybody. But if you're looking to connect with ministry, fellowship with ministry that once again exalts one name, the name Lord Jesus Christ of Nazareth, then connect with First Church. 10 o'clock this morning, 1219 Hamlin Street, Northeast DC. You can go to our website, firstchurchwash.org, and there you will find our Zoom information. But whatever you do, connect, because this ministry is discipling believers into who they are and whose they are. Question for you. If everything we just highlighted disappeared, your occupation, right? Your education, your family, your church, denomination, accomplishments, failures, if all of that earthly stuff disappeared, who would you still be? Who? Because identity that depends upon circumstances will disappear when the circumstances disappear. So in other words, when the car is gone, you're gone. When the house is gone, you're gone. Because you built your identity around earthly, temporal things. Because you know what happened? You heard the wrong voices, followed the wrong leaders. And as a result, now your life is consumed with stuff that you cannot take with you. Identity. Our identity must be rooted in Christ.

Now, again, if you're a believer that only connects and fellowships on maybe a Bible study on a Sunday, are you really connected? Or did you just want an insurance policy to make sure you're not going to hell? But that doesn't guarantee you anything, because you don't fellowship with the one that you say you love. Remember, he's going to be the one that's going to determine when he says, I never knew you, or whether he's going to say, enter thou into the joy of the Lord. He determines that, but he bases that on whether or not we know him, and he, most importantly, knows us. The sons of Sceva assumed some things. Listen, please. They had words, like many of us, rituals, like many of us, formulas, like many of us, religious language. God, and listen, in the church, we mastered that. We've mastered religious language and talking on behalf of God instead of letting God talk on his own behalf through us. Hello? They had all of the stuff, the bells and the whistles, but they lack relationship. Now, again, if you're in ministry and they let you get away with a lackluster relationship with Christ, something's wrong. If you're not thoroughly being discipled and challenged, something is wrong. There's a lack of relationship in leadership, a lack of fellowship in leadership, and therefore now you have that lack of fellowship. You got to be able to fellowship, my friend. Connect, in other words. They knew the name. Yes, they did. But they did not know the person behind the name. And there is a tremendous difference. Many know scripture. Few know the Savior. Many can quote verses, but few walk with Christ. Many know church. Few know intimacy. The kingdom recognizes relationship before it recognizes vocabulary. And we need to understand that. Why is it so important to you? I'm glad you asked. Because borrowed faith cannot fight your battles. It just can't. I can't borrow. You can't. Your grandmother's relationship cannot replace yours. Your mom and dad's relationship cannot replace yours. The pastor's anointing cannot substitute for yours. Your parents' salvation cannot become yours. Sooner or later, you must answer heaven's question. Because hell already knows. Who are you? And if you're playing with this thing, oh, you wonder why your life is a living hell? It's because hell's like, listen, I don't respect you. I don't respect you because you respect me. So, I want you to respect me. I want you to respect the hell I'm bringing to your life. But I don't respect you because you said you're a Christian. And you show none of the fruit. You show you don't fellowship. You don't read your Bible. You don't go to church on Sunday. You too busy hanging out with me on Saturday night, sleeping in, fornicating, adulterating, smoking, getting high, drugging. So thank you, says the devil. Because I remember, my whole objective, says the devil, is to get you to go to hell. I'm going to hell. You're going to hell with me. That's what the devil says. See, listen to this. Hell is not impressed by titles. You can be the chiefest of apostles and bishops in the world. You're not impressed with that. Hell is not impressed by the robes that we wear. We put on all this regalia. They're not impressed with that. Hell's not impressed with all our degrees. Hell is not impressed by popularity, by all the followings you have. It doesn't impress hell. Nah, hell is trying to use you to get as many people to go to hell with them as they possibly can. Hell recognizes those surrendered lives. Hell recognizes an obedient Christian. Hell recognizes a holy Christian living for Jesus. Hell recognizes those who belong to Jesus. Paul, I know, but who are you? And you know, because they're demonic, right? They didn't just say, who are you? They said, who in the blank are you? Okay? That's just the reality of the scenario. If identity determines authority, where does identity come from? Principle number two, natural identity tells you who you were. Hello? Psalm 139, verse 14. I am fearfully and wonderfully made. Natural identity includes what? Our names, our family, our ethnicity, our personality, our gifts, our experiences. These matter, no doubt about it, but they're incomplete. Because, see, our natural identity explains our beginning, but it cannot explain our destiny. People often identify themselves, well, yeah, I'm a divorcee, or I'm rich, or I'm poor, or I'm educated, I'm broken, I'm addicted, I'm successful. Those are experiences, family. They are not our identity. Now, why is this important? I'm glad you asked. Because whenever you and I confuse our condition with our identity, we imprison ourselves.

That's what we're sharing with you. You, sir, ma'am, your family needs to be a first church where you can be discipled on these truths, because again, God is speaking. God is discipling. God is preparing you and I for his return, not to just live on earth. No, we are spiritual beings having an earthly experience, but this is all about heaven. Listen, please. Failure is something we did. Failure is not who we are. Brokenness is something we experienced, but brokenness is not our identity. Temptation is something we fight. Temptation is not our identity. Now, natural identity introduces us. Spiritual identity transforms us. Principle number three is this. Spiritual identity reveals who we have become. 2 Corinthians 5:17, if any man be in Christ, he's a new creature. Old things are passed away, and behold, all things are become new. Notice the words, in Christ. Everything changes now. This is not self-improvement. Pastors, leaders, please, I beg you, on behalf of the kingdom of God, stop telling people what they need to do, because they can't do it by themselves. That's work salvation. What is wrong with you? What is wrong with you? That is the work of the Spirit of God. You know, it's amazing to me, right? Because you're sitting there, you're teaching the Word of God erroneously. And you're telling people what they have to do, like we can improve our situation by ourselves. Here's five things you need to do. How am I going to do it without the Holy Spirit? Why are you going to put me in a Romans 7 encounter? Whereby, again, that which I don't want to do, I'm doing. That which I want to do, I can't do. Why? It's because you don't know any better. And it's time for many of us, you, to sit down, right, and let the Holy Spirit, listen, retool you, retrain you. Listen to what Jesus said in John 14:10. Believest thou that I am in the Father, and the Father in me? The words that I speak unto you, I speak not of myself. Listen, please. But the Father that dwelleth in me, he does the work. This is Jesus. And you're telling people what they can and what they can't do, what they should and what they shouldn't do, as if they can do it on their own without Christ. Philippians 2:13, for it is God that worketh in you both to will and then to do. The power comes from God, not from our human effort and energy. Stop it. Today, let the Holy Spirit lead, guide, and direct. Today, in Jesus' name. It's not about self-improvement. But because of spiritual union, listen, please, everything changes. Our identity is no longer rooted in Adam. And you're teaching as if they're still in Adam. If any man is in Christ, they're new. It's rooted in Christ. Because of Christ, see, we are chosen. Because of Christ, we're forgiven. Because of Christ, we're redeemed. We're accepted. We are adopted. We're sanctified, justified. We are sealed. We're loved. We're an heir of God. Joint heir with the Christ. We are a child of God. We are ambassadors. We are new creatures. We are more than conquerors. Identity is received, family, not achieved. Why is this important? Because we cannot consistently live beyond what we believe about ourselves. The prodigal remained a son while living like a servant. David remained anointed while hiding in caves. Joseph remained a ruler while sitting in prison. Our location does not cancel our identity, family. Identity also determines what we identify with. Principle number four is this. What you and I identify with reveals who we believe we are. Romans chapter 6, people eventually become what they continually identify with. If we identify with fear, we become fearful. Fear governs us. If we identify with sin, sin dominates our lives. If we identify with Christ, Christ transforms us. Identity shapes conduct. Conduct does not create identity. So therefore, when an individual is going through something, we know why you're going through. We can trace you backwards. That's just through discernment. And that's what we share with you. When you sit there, if you get a chance, you watch this movie, you'll understand what we're being led to share with you. There's so many biblical truths about spiritual warfare and transferring with spirits that individuals don't teach about, don't believe in, and I feel for you. I feel for the denominations that refuse to teach spiritual warfare from the perspective of transferring of spirits when it's right here in Scripture. You know, something that's interesting to note is this.
Peter denied Jesus, yet Jesus restored him because Peter's identity was deeper than his failure. Judas identified with betrayal. Eventually, betrayal became what? His identity, because he stayed right there. Well, again, why is this important? I'm glad you asked. Because whatever continually shapes our identity will eventually shape our futures. And that becomes critical for you and I to grasp, for you and I to understand. Listen, please. Stop identifying with your past. Identify with God's promises for your life. Stop identifying with your mistakes. Identify with his mercy. Stop identifying with your wounds. Identify with his healing. How? By the person of the Holy Spirit. By the grace of God, God makes these things possible for us because we are children of God. The Holy Spirit living on the inside of you and I empowers you and I to do what we cannot do in and of ourselves. And the greatest identity attack, again, as we shared, is confusion. That is why even Cheryl Reeves, here it is, you're a WNBA coach. You're inviting trans athletes to come and play, men to come and play in a women's sport. Do you know what that's going to do? You have no idea, do you? But that's what blinders would do. Blinders would cause you to open up your mouth, make those kinds of statements. And you have no idea spiritually to the natural what that's going to do. Men playing against women. I think I'm a woman, right? But I'm a man in a man's body. You're going to get somebody hurt, killed. You got the WNBA is already off the chart. Okay? Listen, please. Principle number 5. Satan attacks identity before he attacks destiny. Matthew chapter 4, the Lord Jesus Christ heard this fool open up his mouth 3 different times and say, if thou be the Son of God. Notice, Jesus had just heard the Father in Matthew chapter 3, verses 13 through 17. He said this is my beloved Son. And immediately, Satan then questioned what the Father confirmed. So see, that's where, again, I don't know if you connected that dot. Right after that, Jesus said, this is my beloved Son. Here comes the enemy get him to question his identity. Every day, you and I go through that. Every day, sin knocks at the door to question our identity. Are you a Christian today? Here comes Shorty. Are you a Christian today? Here comes my man. Yo, you a Christian today, baby? Here comes opportunity. Are you a Christian today? It's an attack on our identity. Okay? The enemy still operates the same way. God says, you're mine. The enemy says, prove it. God says you're forgiven. The enemy says, remember your past. God says you're called. The enemy says you're disqualified. Identity, please hear this. Identity warfare always precedes destiny warfare. Why is this critical? Because confusion produces compromise. Confidence in Christ produces courage. The enemy cannot steal what we refuse to surrender. The enemy cannot rename what God has already named. He cannot redefine what Christ has already redeemed. So how do we answer the question, who am I? Who am I? I am who God says I am. I belong to Jesus Christ. I've been bought with a price. I've been born again. I've been adopted into his family. The Holy Spirit lives within me. My sins are forgiven. My future is secure. My purpose is established. My authority comes from Christ. My confidence rests in his finished work. My identity is not based upon feelings. It's based upon God's truth. When we know who we are, we stop competing. When we know who we are, we stop comparing. When we know who we are, we stop compromising. And when we know who we are, we stop pretending. When we know who we are, we begin walking in holy confidence. Now, who are you? If you really want to learn about who you are, you need to connect with First Church. That's how serious we are about discipling. 5 days a week, 12 a.m., listen please, to 9 a.m. We're right there. 7:30 a.m. every morning, there is live relevant word. We're individual, we're fellowshipping, right? We're connecting. If you feel like you're alone, you're walking on, it doesn't have to be like that. Sir, ma'am, 1219 Hamlin Street, Northeast Washington, D.C., First Church, go to our website, firstchurchwash.org. All of our contact information is right there. But whatever you do, come. Your children will be raised in the nurture and admonition of the Lord through discipling. We're not just taking out coloring books and crayons. No, they need to know about Jesus. And so therefore, make sure that you connect.
connect with us. And again, as we celebrate 25 years, we'd love for you to come and fellowship with us. We look forward to you, to connecting with you. If this ministry has been a blessing to you over the years, we would love to be able to connect and reconnect with you. Know this much, we're praying with you. We're praying for you. First Church loves you. Her leadership loves you. We're praying with you, and we're praying for you. Answer the question, who are you? Tuesday night Bible study, 7:20 to 7:30, praise and worship, 7:30, we're in the Word of God. And listen, friend, what the Lord has been teaching us about the infected eye, you need to know, because the infected eye, that egos, is what's getting you, the church, me, anybody, everybody in trouble, because it separates us from God. It breaks our fellowship. So make sure you connect with First Church. Man, we love you. We're praying with you and praying for you. This is Youth Sunday, so bring your youth. Come on out and let's fellowship richly. 1219 Hamlin Street, Northeast DC, 10 o'clock a.m. In Jesus' name, God bless. All right, family, God morning, fam. God morning.

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0: 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The Word of God is full of life-changing power. 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
1: We're going to be in 2 Samuel chapter 12 and verse 24. Father, open eyes, illuminate hearts, meet us in this time of study, in this time of sharing. In Jesus' precious name, amen. Then David comforted Bathsheba. This was the first time, beyond the report that David was given in 2 Samuel chapter 11 and verse 3, that Bathsheba's name was mentioned. Typically, when scripture referred to Bathsheba, it referred to her as the wife of Uriah. But here we see a change. It says, then David comforted Bathsheba, his wife. The fact that now Bathsheba is called David's wife, not Uriah's wife, lets us know that though the relationship was originally sinful, God began to bless it. This is important. We cannot undo everything bad in our past relationships, but we can have a change of heart. When repentance happens, it's deeply personal, penetrating. It can be painful, but it's not designed to be punishment. It's really a privilege. When we repent and turn, it gets our hearts realigned with God. Repentance is godly sorrow that changes your mind so deeply that it changes you. And if you attend a church where the pastor's message never calls you to change, if all you hear preached about is political, them people over there, and never about you and the change needed in your life, you need to run. Yeah. 2 Timothy 3 and 16 tells us this, all scripture, not just a few verses, your favorite verses, but all scripture is given by inspiration of God. And watch this. And is profitable for doctrine. The scriptures are our final authority for all our life choices and for our understanding of not only God's person, but his will. But the value doesn't stop there. Watch this. It's profitable, meaning it adds something to you for doctrine. But then it says also for reproof. The scriptures are designed to convict us of wrong. And the purpose of this is to get us out of harm's way and back on track. So the scriptures, not just your favorite verse, but the scriptures are profitable for doctrine, reproof, and then it adds another thing, for correction. The scriptures are like a splint on a broken finger. The Bible was written to heal, to set broken things right again. And then it adds for instruction in righteousness, which means that the writing was intended to train us in how to please God, how to live abundant lives, how to make right choices. And then it goes on to explain again, it kind of goes back to it being profitable, that the man, but not meaning, this is not gender specific here, it's talking about the person, that the person of God may be complete. So if every Sunday all you hear is a verse read, maybe a few points, a poem, and the organ at the end. You may have had church, but you may not have experienced life. That the man of God may be what? Complete. The goal of these scriptures are to make us whole in every area of our lives. Thoroughly equipped, watch this, for every, not just a few, everything it says, good work. Not just work, but watch this, good works. Because people notice when the work is good. And a lot of us do work, but it's not necessarily a fragrant offering to the Lord. God has ordained us to a level of excellence, a level of quality, good workmanship. A famous missionary to India said, you can give without loving, but you cannot love without giving. And my goal is to give my very best. Not just to throw some work at the feet of Jesus, but my very best work. Back to Samuel 12 and 24. Then David comforted Bathsheba, his wife. So after a period of God's discipline, David finally had a change of heart, and probably Bathsheba as well, because she was bathing where she knew the king could see anyway. And ladies, it doesn't hurt to be just a little bit more modest. All you got ain't my business and everybody else's business. God so completely restored the couple that David and Bathsheba's name are mentioned in the book of Matthew in Christ's family line. You see, repentance is not when we cry, it's when we change. And watch this. And he went into her and lay with her. Here we have the sweet psalmist of Israel, a man that prophesied the coming of Jesus, how he'd be crucified and raised on the third day. But he was still a man. How do I say this? Sometimes we get so spiritual, we get stupid. It came out nicer in the first service. I don't know why it's coming out this way. As spiritual as he was still a man. And he did what men that are healthy should do. It was so much easier last time. Sexual relations between a married man and woman are not only normal, but they're actually blessed by God. So why are we so shy talking about it in the church? Because the devil is real and he is a liar. The Bible says the truth shall make you free. And the areas where we don't have the light of God's truth, we live in darkness. And when we're in darkness, there's bondage. So what the enemy fights against is people from behind this holy desk speaking of what the holy scriptures say about this subject so we can continue in darkness such that the adversary can continue to have his way. And he went into her and lay with her. Now, scriptures do teach we should be discreet about sex. What you do in your bedroom is not all your girlfriend's business. Matter of fact, don't tell so much they start getting curious trying to find out for themselves. That wasn't in my notes, but somebody. Though we should be discreet, don't confuse that with God being a prude. God is not ashamed of how he designed you and I, and we shouldn't be either. We are all sexual beings, like it or not. You'll never get so saved that you lose that. This side of the room is, you can feel more comfortable. And the prophet of God, the psalmist of God, the man after God's own heart, went into her and lay with her. Now this may surprise you. The scriptures are clear that adultery is wrong. But 1 Corinthians chapter 7 and verse 5 is also clear. It also teaches a sexless marriage between two healthy, able-bodied, young enough to do it, believers, is wrong. I can imagine someone say, well, no, he didn't. I'm in the book, and yes, I did. God created passion, sexual passion, to provide us a language to extend marriage beyond just a friendship. In fact, sex is play dates for mates. And whenever, thank you. Now the brother said preach. I want to hear some women say preach too. And whenever a healthy couple stops having this kind of fun, they start having trouble. In fact, the Bible says it opens the door to the devil. Don't get so spiritual, all you do is pray for your husband. I don't know if he's in this service. Sometimes he sits at the back. But my oldest son asked me once, I was teaching him about sex and all that stuff. And by the way, don't let the schools teach your children. You need to teach them. And I was teaching him a little bit about sex. It was age appropriate. And by the look on his face, I was like, well, how many times do you think me and mom had sex? He was like, thinking about him and his brother, twice. Saints, the sexual relationship between two believers ought to be robust. So robust that unbelievers like, you know what, I need to get saved to have some of what they have in a clean and holy way. So in case you didn't know what he was talking about and you want to over-spiritualize it, so she bore a son. So you knew what they were doing. And he called his name Solomon. His name literally means peace. And David's dream for his son was that he would be used to bring peace to the nation. The scripture called David a man of war, and he didn't want that for his son. And he named him again Solomon, a Shalom. You see the root Shalom in the name. But watch this. And there's a reason why this is recorded. Now the Lord loved him despite how David and Bathsheba started. The way you came into the world is not your responsibility. It's how you leave the world that is. And he, some translations say she, sent word by the hand of Nathan the prophet. So basically what's happening here is the prophet told the parents of Solomon that God loved the baby. You see, they knew how their relationship started. And God needed to confirm that listen, you know, he put their sin into the sea of forgetfulness. And they repented and they turned. And God loved the boy. Maybe the act was wrong, but the child is good and blessed and right. Maybe your marriage didn't start right. Maybe your baby wasn't even born right. But God is an expert at bringing good things out of wrong turns. He knows how to do it. What started out as evil, God knows how to work for good if you turn to him and trust him. I'm just going to make a comment. The first service was a little more spiritual than this service because I felt them pulling with me. Watch this next clause. So we called his name, watch this, Jedidiah, which means beloved. So Solomon, despite how he came into the world, was loved and beloved of God. And when Solomon grew up, God himself visited him in a dream. Jesus showed up and offered him anything he desired. And in this moment, the Bible says that Solomon asked for wisdom and how that he might have this wisdom to lead God's people well. And he asked this instead of things that would bring him personal benefit and advantage. And because of Solomon's purity of heart, God not only gave him the wisdom he asked for, he also gave him the personal blessings he did not ask for. And God will bless you in ways you cannot imagine if we would ever get our priorities right. If we would ever seek first the kingdom and his righteousness. All those other things will be added to you. But you gotta get your priorities right. So Solomon started off strong and good and well. But then we get to 1 Kings chapter 11 and verse 1, and the dark clouds begin to roll in. And verse 1 begins with the word but. A writer says that nothing someone says before the word but really counts. I love you, but. You're pretty, but. You're my friend, but. But King Solomon, the man whom the Lord loved. But it wasn't enough just for the Lord to love Solomon. Solomon had to also love the Lord. But the man that God ordained king, a man that God took from a background that you would think God would never use him again, at least in that culture at that time. But King Solomon loved many. This is not an accident one night. He loved many, not just a few, foreign women, women who were strangers to the covenant, women who worshiped other gods. Who we love is as much an indication of our spiritual condition as how we love. If you keep falling in love with people far away from God, what does that say about you? Yeah, it'll get worse, then it'll get better. James 4 and 4 says this, anyone who chooses to be a friend of the world becomes an enemy of God. Meaning you could be saved and filled with the Holy Spirit, dying and going to heaven. But if you live loving this world, you can live as an enemy of God. And what God is saying here, and at first I thought this statement was a little bit too harsh, but I've kind of learned it to be true. A friend of my enemy is my enemy. Because somewhere down deep inside, they must share the same views about me. Stay with me. But King Solomon loved many foreign women. And the big jewel in his crown was the daughter of Pharaoh. But also The women of the Ites, the enemies of God, the Moabites, the Ammonites, the Edomites, the Sidonians, and the Hittites. You see, there's a difference between a mistake and a pattern. Sins can be forgiven, but patterns must be detected. I'm preaching well right here. A famous coach said, he said, watch your actions, they become your habits. Watch your habits because they become your character. So Solomon loved women from the nations of whom the Lord had said to the children of Israel, you shall not intermarry with them, nor they with you. Just like in the Garden of Eden, God gave Adam and Eve every tree in the garden. He gave them the fig tree, the plum tree, the cherry tree, the walnut tree, the almond tree, the pistachio tree, every other tree. But they decided to focus on the one tree that God told them to leave alone. In fact, in the book of Genesis, when it speaks of the trees God told them not to touch, it says those trees were placed in the middle of the garden. Meaning, Adam and Eve had to walk past all those other trees to get to the middle of the garden to stand in front of the two trees, or one tree, whatever it was, that God told them not to eat of. Solomon had millions of women in Israel to choose from, but he got hyper-focused on the one group God told him to stay away from. You see, love creates wise boundaries. And if someone throws a fit because you've established a healthy boundary, it's evident that it's needed. What's the reason? It wasn't because God was trying to be difficult. He says, surely they will turn away your hearts after their gods. You see, God wasn't trying to keep Solomon from fun. He was trying to protect him from danger. When we first moved into our current home, you know, 20-something years ago, we had a fox den in our backyard. And when we finally bought our puppy, I had to put up a fence in order to protect the puppy. If someone leaves you because of a healthy boundary, it's not a loss, it's protection. I'm preaching good today. I just want to tell myself that. I just wanted to tell myself that. Solomon, though, pay attention to the language, clung to these. He didn't just have these women in his life. He clung to them when God said, let go. He resisted the voice of conscience. He resisted the voice of scripture. He resisted that Sunday when his pastor preached on the subject. He clung to these things and these people and these relationships when God said, let go. Sometimes we don't let go of the things that are making us sad because in a hidden self-destructive way, they're the only things that make us happy. Man, that was good. Solomon, if you don't encourage me, I'm going to encourage myself. Solomon clung to these things. There's a question, why do we cling to unhealthy relationships? Why do we cling to unhealthy mindsets and habits, temporary fixes, and misguided beliefs? Why do we sabotage ourselves, saying we want something, but then we do everything in our power to make sure we don't get it? This was going on inside of Solomon. But what I've learned in my life and serving as a pastor in other people's lives, we tend to self-sabotage for four reasons. Number one, because of guilt. But the issue is, 1 John 1:9 says, if we confess our sins, he's faithful and just to forgive our sins and cleanse us from all unrighteousness. Meaning, if we really believe the scriptures, we'll be free of such guilt. Jesus didn't die on the cross to shame you. He died on that cross to take your shame and free you from every act and deed of shame. The second reason is often we feel unworthy. And I understand that. I sympathize with that. But 2 Corinthians 5:21 says, it says, for our sake, meaning if God didn't see value in you, he wouldn't have done this. For our sake, God made him who knew no sin to become sin for us that we might become the righteousness of God. God saw enough value in you for him to send his son to die on a cross. Don't tell me you don't mean nothing. Don't tell me you don't matter. It's a lie from the pit of hell. The third thing is traumatic events. But Romans 8 and 28 says, all things work together for good to them who love God and are called according to his purposes, according to scripture. God can even use your trauma for good if you trust him. Four, staying in your comfort zone. Mark 8 and 36, Jesus said this. He said, what will it profit a person to gain the whole world and lose his soul? Don't let fear make decisions for you. So the remnant remains. Solomon clung to these things in love. Our lives are shaped by whatever we love. And what we love determines what we pursue. This is why Jesus gave us the fence that I already mentioned. Seek first the kingdom and his righteousness, and then all these other things shall be added. If you first prioritize the right thing, then every other thing will fall into place. God cares about those other things, but he cares first about the first things. You hear what I'm saying? And then three goes on, verse three, to explain more about the trap Solomon was in. And he had 700 wives. Whew. They didn't even have blue pills yet. I shouldn't have said it. I don't know how he did it. And he had 700 wives. Watch this. Three princesses. No, I'm sorry. 300 wives and princesses. Wait, I'm sorry. Yep. And 300 concubines. That's 1,000. I want you to get an image. 1,600 people can fit in this room. Imagine being married to more than half this room. So Solomon rejected the boundaries that God gave him. And guess what happened? Just like God said, God wasn't trying to hurt him, harm him, keep him from anything good. God was trying to protect him. And just like God said, his wives turned away his heart. It's important. This does not mean God no longer loves Solomon. That's not what it means. God so loved the world that he gave his only begotten son. Whoever believes in him should not perish but have everlasting life. The world as bad and as sinful and as corrupt as it was, God loved it. The Bible says it this way in Corinthians. It says, while I was yet a sinner, Christ died for me. Meaning, my sin does not make God love me less. It means sin does not harden God's heart, but it happens to harden our hearts toward God. As liquid turns to ice, repetitive defiant choices make our hearts grow distant and cold. Verse 5, the result of those wives, Solomon went after Ashtoreth, the goddess of the Sidonians. Again, he married Sidonian women. And after Milcom, the abomination of the Ammonites, he married Ammonite women. How did someone who started off so right go so wrong? By loving wrong. Who you love matters. In Proverbs 4:23, it says, above all else, guard your heart. Be mindful. Now, we're to love everybody, but we don't love everybody in exactly the same way. Guard your heart, for everything you do flows from it. Guarding what and who we choose to love is the only way we can protect our peace. And many of us have lost our peace because of who and what we chose to love. Verse 9. So the Lord became angry with Solomon. Now, if God didn't care about Solomon, he wouldn't get angry. I don't get angry about things I don't care about, people I don't care about. He disciplines those he loves. So he got angry because he ought to know him better. He started off so well because his heart turned from the Lord. So it started with the Lord, but then it turned from the Lord. Watch this. And said, who had appeared to him twice? I mean, this man had genuine experiences with God. Experiences that few people on the planet will ever have. God himself appeared to him in a dream. He had a legitimate calling. There was a grace on him to lead that gave him wisdom and made him king. He was deeply loved by God, and God made sure that he knew it. But he insisted on learning in the school of hard knocks. versus listening to God's word. And here's the deal. You can come easy or you can come hard. But the truth will eventually get you coming. Ecclesiastes 2 and 10. Then we're going to go to one more verse and we're going to wrap it up. Solomon said this about this deep, dark period in his life. He said, I denied myself nothing my eyes desired. I refused my heart no pleasure. Meaning everything he saw, he was king, he took. Anything that was pleasurable to him, he participated in. And after 700 wives, 300 concubines, extraordinary wealth, fame, Solomon, the Bible said, could speak at length about plant life, zoology, marine biology. People would travel from across the globe just to hear him speak, and he gained a great reputation in commerce and architecture. But when all was said and done, this was Solomon's final conclusion. It's Ecclesiastes 12 and 13. He said, you know, I went through all that. I tasted and I touched stuff. But let me tell you what I've concluded. All of that stuff is just vanity of vanity. It's nothing. It's chasing after the wind. It doesn't last. And in the moment, it feels like if I could just do that, I'll be happy. But it's amazing how a couple days later, the happiness has faded. It's said that every addict is chasing its first fix. That feeling they had the first time. They keep going after it more and more and more, but they can't get it back. And that's what the enemy does. He tries to get us to taste stuff, and then he makes it more pleasant than it really is, so that we begin to chase that stuff. And before long, we find ourselves locked and chained to something we can't get free of. I'm preaching pretty good here.
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Good morning, and welcome to the Scripture Cathedral. This is Bishop Donnell Long, and this is the day that the Lord has made, and I will rejoice and be glad in it. I don't know about you, but I'm so thankful that God has allowed me to see another Sunday morning, because I realized it could have been the other way. But easy this morning, He shook me, He woke me up, and He started me on my way. And listen, there's somebody. If you've been up all night long, crying and wondering how you can fix what's going wrong, well, let me suggest to you that you turn it over to the Lord Jesus Christ and let Him work it out. So right now, the lines are open. If you need prayer, the lines are open. Dial right now, 301-333-5300. Once again, that's 301-333-5300. Then I want you to get up. Get your family up. Call your friends. Call your neighbors. Call your coworkers. Call everybody you know. And tell them to meet you at the Scripture Cathedral this morning at 11 a.m. This morning, the First Lady of the Ministry, Elder Doretha Long, will be ministering, and we're going to have a time in the name of the Lord Jesus Christ. You need to get here. We're located at 7610 Central Avenue in Landover, Maryland. Once again, that's 7610 Central Avenue in Landover, Maryland. And listen, when you come, make sure you bring your praise with you, because we are a Praise First Church. And listen, there's a miracle here for you. All you got to do is come and get it. If you need more information concerning the cathedral or directions to the cathedral, simply dial the same number, 301-333-5300. We're going to look for you this morning at 11 o'clock.

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Does prayer really work? Let me tell you, prayer really works. Dial now, 301-333-5300. God is waiting to turn around your situation. So dial now. The operator is awaiting. 301-333-5300.

0: 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For more information or directions, you can call right now, 301-333-5300. 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We'll see you at one of our services. And when you come, make sure you bring your praise with you, because we are a Praise First Church. We'll see you soon. This is Bishop Donnell Long, pastor of the Scripture Cathedral, and I want you to get a copy of my book, Watch Out for Evil Spirits. 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But listen, you need this book. It has helped a lot of people to understand how the devil and his demons work. And I want you to be able to stand against the devil and his wiles. So call now, 301-333-5300, and obtain your copy today. I have Sean in the studio with me on this morning, because this is the week that the collective conference, the DMV collective conference, starts this week on Wednesday. Now, Sean, are you ready?
1: Bishop, I am so ready. Ready to lift up the name of Jesus with everybody that's going to be joining us on this week. And just in case you haven't heard, it starts this week.
0: That's right. It starts on the 12th and it finishes on the 15th.
1: Yes, sir. Wednesday, August the 12th through Saturday, August the 15th. We're going to have a wonderful time. I'm super excited. And I think there's a buzz in the air now, Bishop.
0: A buzz?
1: A buzz.
0: All right. And you see, this is the Scripture Cathedral.
1: Yes.
0: And myself, along with Bishop Melvin Robinson and the Master's Child Church.
1: Oh, yes. Yes. Two churches coming together to put on a conference wherein we just want to see souls saved. We want to see people healed, delivered, and set free by the power of God. And I know that they're excited. You know, it's a wonderful thing to be able to partner with your brothers and sisters in Christ to make, you know, things like this happen.
0: And listen at this. You said partner.
1: Yes.
0: Guess who else partners with us?
1: Who?
0: Or partnering with us. You don't know? Bishop Floyd Nelson Jr.
1: Wow.
0: And Gospel Op.
1: Okay. Wow. Wow. Yeah. All right now.
0: And listen, we've all come together for this collective conference.
1: Wow.
0: Now, let's reminisce a little bit. Remember back.
1: Way back.
0: Way back. We used to have Power Fest.
1: Yes, sir. Power Fest, Praise and Worship Conversation.
0: Right.
1: Yes, sir.
0: That's right. Apostle C. Long, Power Fest. The Lord
1: Definitely.
0: Gave him that.
1: Yes, sir.
0: We had it for years.
1: Absolutely.
0: And then we came with the Praise
1: First Conference.
0: First Conference.
1: Yes, sir.
0: Then we stopped for what? 2 or 3 years?
1: Yeah, yeah. Unfortunately, that thing that we had some time back threw us off, but we back on track now.
0: Back on track. And I believe it was God said to me, bring it back.
1: Yeah.
0: I talked with Bishop Robinson. He was like, let's do it.
1: Awesome. Awesome.
0: So let me say this. Who are our featured speakers for this conference?
1: Oh my, well, you better break out a pen and paper for this one. So we have joining us starting on Wednesday, Bishop L.W. Gates, Bishop Lambert Gates will be with us. And then on Thursday, watch this, Thursday morning, that's at 9 a.m. So the Wednesday service is at 7 a.m. I'm sorry, 7 p.m.
2: That's right.
1: And the Thursday service is at 9 a.m. With Bishop-elect Tiny Lucas. And then at 7 p.m., Pastor Latoya Brewington. That's on Thursday. Then on Friday, we're going to keep this train moving. We have Bishop Bryant Martin. He's going to be with us at 9 a.m. for the morning glory service. And then that evening, 7 o'clock p.m., Bishop Brandon Jacobs. You know you need to be here.
2: What? I'll be sitting at the church right now waiting to get in.
1: Exactly. This lineup is incredible. Powerful men and women of God. And I believe and know that they're going to have a word for this generation. So you don't want to miss it.
2: So each night.
1: Yes.
2: At 7 p.m.
1: 7 o'clock p.m.
2: The evening service.
1: Evening service right here at the Scripture
2: Cathedral. And then on Thursday morning at 9.
1: Yes.
2: And Friday morning at 9.
1: Yes.
2: Morning glory.
1: Morning glory. And the glory of the Lord will be in this place.
2: And we also have a guest psalmist.
1: Yes, we do. Yes, we do. That is, I don't know if he's a minister or not. Charge that to my head, not my heart. Janard Carpenter. Mm. Everybody in D.C. know who Janard
2: is.
1: Right. So, you know, you need to be here. He's going to be with us ministering as well. And it's just going to be a marvelous high time in the name of the Lord. Now, Pastor, this is what I just realized, that the three pastors who have come together are all sons of bishops.
2: That's right.
1: Now, if that ain't legacy for you, if you don't realize it, something's wrong. You have three anointed, powerful men of God who their sons took over their ministries, and now they're keeping their ministries moving, and they've come together to make this DMV Collective Conference a reality. That is unprecedented.
2: So I know people are listening and they're wondering, how much is it?
1: Oh, yeah, I'm sure that's a question.
2: Where do I register?
1: Absolutely.
2: Yeah. No registration, and it's absolutely, positively free.
1: Wow. Wow. Where can you go and get this kind of preaching and this kind of singing, and it don't cost you anything?
2: Nothing.
1: All it costs you is some time.
2: That's it.
1: Get here Wednesday, 7 o'clock p.m., Bishop Lambert Gates. Good God Almighty.
2: Wednesday. Okay. Bishop Lambert Gates. And then on Thursday morning?
1: Yes. Bishop-elect Tiny Lucas.
2: Now, I know y'all know Tiny Lucas.
1: Oh, yeah. She's a preaching machine.
2: and then that night. See, oh, let me go back. Mm-hmm. Wednesday night is opening night.
1: Yes, yes.
2: Thursday night is women's night.
1: Yes.
2: Friday night is youth night.
1: Youth. Wow, man. Come on. Come on, DMV.
2: That's right.
1: Come on.
2: So let's see where we stopped at. Okay, we stopped on Pastor Latoya Brewington at night.
1: Yes, sir. Thursday
2: and
1: night.
2: And then Friday morning at 9.
1: Friday morning, Bishop Bryant Martin. Good friend.

0: Wonderful. I'm so looking forward to
1: That's
0: it.
1: That's right.
0: And you know, it's past. So we get to celebrate. We get to lift up the name of Jesus with people of God from other churches. Mm-hmm. And you know, sometimes people don't necessarily they don't do that. It's not a cohesiveness.
1: Yes.
0: And so this is a cohesive, joint, same mind, on one accord effort. Come and witness it for yourself.
1: And you know what I'm looking for, right? You know, most of the time people talk about conferences, but I'm looking for people to be healed.
0: Yes.
1: Delivered.
0: Yes.
1: Set free.
0: Yes.
1: Filled with the gift of the Holy Ghost.
0: Yes.
1: Going down in Jesus' name.
0: Double yes.
1: Yeah. That's Absolutely. What I'm looking for.
0: Yes, sir. No more we coming together just for the sake of coming together. Mm. This is with purpose.
1: That's right.
0: And the purpose is because we know that time is winding up. And Jesus is soon to return, and we want to see you saved. We want your name to be written in the Lamb's Book of Life so that when you get to the judgment seat, he'll say, well done, and not depart from me. Come on now, Scripture and Master Child and Gospel Art.
1: Listen, but then after that, we're going to wind down, and we're going to have some fun on Saturday.
0: Oh, yeah.
1: Community Day.
0: Yes, sir. Yes,
1: What's
0: sir.
1: What's going to happen?
0: Well, we're going to have live music and good food and I can't wait because I'm getting hungry right now. Mm. I can't wait to see because they're going to be games and things like that, activities right. for the kids, for the youth. So it doesn't matter what age you are from 1 to 100, as long as it's not too hot. And even if it's hot, you know, we'll make accommodations
1: That's
0: for
1: right.
0: you. We want to see you not just on Saturday, every day, if possible. But come on and join us on Saturday. And if I'm not mistaken, Pastor, you said that is this the same time we doing the backpacks and
1: yeah,
0: that stuff?
1: Yeah,
0: oh
1: yeah.
0: My goodness.
1: The this back is to school giveaway.
0: Amazing. Amazing.
1: That's right.
0: Wow.
1: So I don't know how many people gonna show up.
0: Right.
1: I will say this. For the back to school,
0: yes.
1: you need to get here early.
0: First come, first.
1: What time
0: serve?
1: Does it start?
0: Starts at 12 noon.
1: 12 noon.
0: 12 noon until 5 PM.
1: And that's listen, there will be free food.
0: Wow.
1: Right.
0: Everything's free. Free.
1: Entertainment.
0: Mm.
1: Right?
0: Yes.
1: Now, I will say this. We do have some vendors. Food vendors will be out there. Food trucks will be out there.
0: Wow.
1: Now, listen to this. The food that we offer
0: yes.
1: will be free. But
0: yes.
1: the vendors and the food trucks, and I know I seen one of them. They have a fried fish and
0: oh, wow.
1: Shrimp and you name it. And then
0: okay.
1: What type of food?
0: Like Caribbean food?
1: Caribbean food, that's right.
0: Yeah.
1: That's right. I know. There will be my friend with the icy.
0: Oh, yeah.
1: Yeah.
0: Yeah, Doge.
1: Doge, that's right.
0: Oh, my goodness.
1: So
0: they'd have smoothies.
1: That's right.
0: Oh, yeah, I'm getting excited all over
1: that's
0: again.
1: That's right. That's right. Oh, it's just going to be a week of happiness and
0: wow.
1: families coming together,
0: yes,
1: people
0: sir.
1: Coming together. You know, I'm tired of certain people, churches and pastors, they can't get along.
0: Yeah, I don't understand it, Pastor.
1: But I want to get along with everybody.
0: Yeah, no need to bicker, fuss,
1: That's
0: and fight.
1: Right.
0: We serve, if we're serving the same Jesus, the same God,
1: That's right.
0: we should be able to get along.
1: That's right.
0: Mm.
1: And again, on Saturday?
0: Yes.
1: Free.
0: Free.
1: All during the week? No registration? Free, just come.
0: Wow.
1: I want you all to pack this place out.
0: Yeah.
1: Let's make it a sort of like a homecoming.
0: Absolutely. I got a challenge for
1: okay.
0: all of my former Bowie State University alumni.
1: Mm-hmm.
0: Meet us here. Yeah, I went to Bowie State.
1: Mm.
0: You went to where?
1: I went to Maryland University.
0: I Terps.
1: My daughter, Bowie State.
0: Yeah.
1: Your daughter.
0: Old Dominion.
1: Your son.
0: Louisville.
1: All right.
0: Let's get it.
1: Let's go. Let's do it. We're going to do it. We're going to do it, right?
0: Yes, sir. Let's do it.
1: So go over it again one more time, Sean.
0: Okay. So we kick this thing off on Wednesday. That's August the 12th with our very special guest, Bishop Lambert W. Gates at our evening service. That's at 7 p.m. Now, the services are 7 p.m. at night, 9 a.m. morning glory. So now I'm just going to give you the rundown. On Thursday morning, we have Bishop-elect Tiny Lucas. Thursday night, Pastor Latoya Brewington. Friday morning, Bishop Bryant Martin. Friday night, Bishop Brandon Jacobs with special guest psalmist Jannard Carpenter. Then on Saturday is our community day. It's just going to be a huge festival. We're going to have festivities taking place where we have games and we have we're going to have food free and we're going to have a,

0: back to school giveaway, and we got food trucks, and if we have other vendors, you know this is where you need to be this week.
1: So they still accepting vendors, right?
0: Yes. If you give us a call now, leave your name, your telephone number, we will call you back and we will get you out here.
1: Now listen, I meant to say this. The vendors aren't just for that Saturday.
0: Right, right.
1: It's for the whole week.
0: Wow. Yeah.
1: So you need to call.
0: Yes, sir.
1: I mean, when we run out of room, we want to run out of room.
0: When we out, we out.
1: That's right.
0: So get in a hurry, vendors. You have a business. You have some products. Maybe you got some T-shirts or some earrings. I don't know what vendors sell. All sorts of stuff. Health care products and things like that. And not only is this a conference for your soul, but it's a conference for your total being, your total man. That's so right. Come on, vendors. Get on board. Dial now, 301-333-5300.
1: Now, they can kick it off this morning at 11 o'clock.
0: Oh, my God.
1: We're going to have a time in the name of the Lord Jesus Christ. The first lady of this ministry, Elder Doretha Long, will be ministering.
0: Yes.
1: We're going to have a time.
0: Absolutely. Pastor, you guys, I'm going to give these people a plug. We can't lead the pastor's choir. The pastor's choir is a wonderful choir. They're highly anointed. And when they sing, it just changes the atmosphere.
1: It does.
0: So, yeah, the precursor, if you will, to the DMV Collective, I believe it's going to start at Scripture, Master Child, and Gospel Art today.
1: That's right. So listen, this morning, 11 o'clock, right here at the Scripture Cathedral, 7610 Central Avenue in Landover, Maryland. If you need information or directions, you can dial the same number, 301-333-5300. Dial now.

0: Sean.
1: Yes, sir.
0: I just thought about something. Mm-hmm. If there's or there are other pastors that want to join in,
1: yeah,
0: give us a call.
1: Give us a call, 301-333-5300.
0: And bring your congregation on over.
1: Absolutely. Listen, we are going to have a wonderful time in the name of the Lord. I can't wait. I can't wait. I can't wait.
0: Collective.
1: Collective.
0: That means we're all coming together.
1: Yes, sir.
0: And listen, guess who's mad?
1: The devil.
0: The devil is mad. And guess who's going to make him, I know this is not a word, but madder.
1: We going to make him mad.
0: That's right. Can you imagine the praise that's going
1: to
0: break out?
1: I cannot, Pastor. I look forward to it. I can't wait, but I cannot imagine it. I just want to be a part of it.
0: Now, oh, and one more thing.
1: Mm-hmm.
0: Somebody, perhaps, they're listening to this broadcast.
1: Mm-hmm.
0: Pass it on to your friends.
1: Absolutely.
0: They can go to our website.
1: Yes, www.thescm.church. You can also go to our Facebook page, Scripture Cathedral Ministries, and you can just circulate that flyer. Send it to everybody you know. Share, share, share.
0: And I believe they have a DMV Collective
1: Instagram.
0: That's right.
1: Yes, sir. It's on Instagram. So if you go to DMV Collective on Instagram, you can see the flyers and all of that information, and you can share it with your friends. Listen, we don't want to hold and keep this to ourselves. This is one of those things. Run, tell that.
0: That's right. That's right. Y'all don't want to miss it. As a matter of fact, we're gonna get it started this morning right here at the Scripture Cathedral, 7610 Central Avenue in Landover, Maryland. I'm expecting a miracle because I believe in God. 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For more information or directions, you can call right now, 301-333-5300. 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We'll see you at one of our services. And when you come, make sure you bring your praise with you, because we are a Praise First Church. We'll see you soon. This is Bishop Donnell Long, pastor of the Scripture Cathedral, and I want you to get a copy of my book, Watch Out for Evil Spirits. 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
1: 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Thursday night is Pastor Latoya Brewington. Friday morning is Bishop Bryant Martin. And Friday night, Bishop Brandon Jacobs, with special guest psalmist Jannard Carpenter. And then on Saturday, we're going to have that community day with all of the festivities and the food trucks and the vendors and the games and the smoothies and anything you can name. And we're going to have a back to school giveaway, and all of these wonderful things are going to take place August 12th through August 15th right here at the Scripture Cathedral.
0: Now, if you want to be a vendor, you need to call us today, 301-333-5300. That's 301-333-5300. And listen, we'll see you this morning at 11 o'clock right here at the Scripture Cathedral. And when you come, make sure you bring your praise with you. And guess what? This week is going to be amazing.

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7: Currently, because before you get certain people to arrive on the scene, such as an antichrist, a false prophet, and all the other entities or the false trinity, they have to have an environment. God made an environment before put Adam in it. Adam and Eve didn't come first. The environment was happening first. He made sure there was plants, he made sure there was trees, the air, water, made sure the light was there so that when he put a man there, they had the right environment to thrive. And so it is, Satan, who's a counterfeit, must have a certain environment for him to experience. And every day, not to be paranoid or conspiracy minded, every day I see the world changing to position that the scripture forecast a long time ago, that the environment is becoming conducive for one world this and ecumenical churches, all the conducive is becoming more. The AI, all these things are tools that at one point in time are neutral in their device, but they'll become weapons. It depends on what hands you use it. They become something else depending on who pulls the trigger, whether a righteous hand or unrighteous hand. We're in a season like that, and we're getting closer. The clock is ticking to Jesus coming back. Don't get so excited. Stay in your seat. But he is coming back. And then the Bible says judgment begins at the house of God, not down to the crack house, the White House, your mom and them house, this house. And he may start at the top and work his way all the way back to the children's church. But it's coming first to the house of God. So it's important for the Noah family to get your house in order. Keep your lamps trimmed and burning. So the conversation we're having in the next couple of weeks is the fruit of the Spirit. Amen. Now, I've been trying to get this banana away to about 10 people and nobody wanted it. And the thing is, when I brought it from home this morning, it wasn't as dark. And it's been getting dark about a minute. And I asked my staff, what should I do with it? Potassium. For the heart. It's not polite to be in front of people. But I thought about my grandma. Then I'm going to talk like an old man for 2 seconds. Then we was children. Around fall, the apples be falling off the tree. You eat some of them, some of the Thor people. And then some you throw away because they were rotten. And some look good on one side and be rotten on the other side. And my grandmother took use of my little young energy. Said, bring me them apples in the house. Bring them in the house. I'm like, what you going to do with the apples? Don't make people too? No. She get a bucket of them, wash them off, peel them. And she cut the rotten off. And then some of them look good, but then when you bit them, you had an occupant, you had a tenant, Willie the Worm. And if you bit too fast, too quick, you got some protein you didn't ask for. Right. My grandmother would take that apple and make one of the best apple pies. She was so good at making preserves that I never got to eat so much, grandma, for so much. Pears. Oh, they were so sweet out the jar. Oh, you got to get some dentures when you finish because your teeth will fall out. They're so good. Vinegar. She made homemade vinegar, put on your collards. God, it's so good. She stored that stuff up there and put it way up on the shelf. I'm waiting for the bomb to fall so we can get a try to eat this stuff because we never got a chance to eat it for the most part. One time we had a little taste around Thanksgiving, but the most part, hot sauce, hot pepper that you put on. Ooh. I'm reminiscing just right now. Anyway, she took those things. And then my mother had a habit too. If I tried to throw this away in front of my mother, she rebuked me. Boy, give me that banana. Mommy, you can't eat that because it has rotten on it. I'm going to cut the bad part off and eat the good. You know how many rotten bananas sitting up here right now? What? Did you call me a rotten banana, Pastor? All of us sometimes have been someplace where we ain't got no business. Sometimes with life has put us in positions where we used to be yellow and green, but life's experience has caused us to have this color. And some folk don't we have no use no more. We don't have any more valid reason anymore. Something has happened to us that we even feel ourselves that I can't be the person God called me to be because I know I have a past. I have a history. And I might put these wonderful clothes on, but underneath the peel, there's something ain't right. And see, God can use you regardless. He can take the broken and make it into something. And he specializes in taking fruit that nobody wants and making something that somebody was going to throw away and can't find no use for any longer, anymore. And say, you still have purpose. I can make a smoothie out of you. I can do so many, I can make banana pudding out of you. If I get enough of people together, there's so many options. So I want to encourage somebody this morning that the world has written you off. The world has said because you had a divorce, you can't be used anymore. Because you came out of certain lifestyles, you can't be used anymore. Because you have bankruptcy, you're not useful anymore. You don't have the degrees you want. You dropped out early. You had a child and couldn't go back to school. You had intents. You had plans, but now your life has changed. God can still use you. God still has purpose for you. And your season is not over. Because see, one reason God didn't use you early because you wasn't ripe enough. You were still green. Being green is hard. Not as sweet, not as tender, not as soft, not as malleable as the older. And I want to say to older people too, because your time and age, you may say it's too late for me. I'm past 20, I'm past 30, I'm past 40, on and on, that God can no longer use me. Oh no, your scars are lessons learned. You earned that gray. Amen. Them wrinkles mean you worried about somebody. You thought about somebody. You prayed for somebody. You cried over somebody. And you not only survived, you thrived. And for my young people too, don't rush it. One day you're going to get rotten too. I know you think nobody thinking about you right now, and they think you're too green, that you're not good enough. But if you stay under the sun, the light will change your complexion. The light will change your texture. The light will change your makeup. And what's not there now is being developed secretly on the inside of you. Old taste and see. The Lord is, he is good. All things work together for his purpose. And we need each side. We need the young and we need the old. And together, we're unstoppable. Together, with your strength and my wisdom, good Lord from Zion. It's better than LeBron being on Philly. In Galatians chapter 5, somebody going to catch some of these references. Galatians chapter 5, Let me read the scripture, for time is up and it's ticking even as I speak. If you be led with, let's stop at 18 verse. But if you be led of the Spirit, you are not under the law. Now the works of the flesh are manifest, which are these. Now he just made a clear statement. It's not illegal to love somebody. God don't have a problem with you showing unconditional agape love for one another. God don't have a problem with you forgiving somebody. All these things we're about to say, which are sometimes emotional terms, there's no law in the Bible saying that you can't be patient and you can't be forgiven, you can't be kind. Now you say, that's obvious. Not necessarily, because some people don't want you to be that way. The Greeks had a group of people called the Stoics. And those Stoic people, we get the term Stoicism, stern, focused, unemotional, non-feeling. Those type of people, they're looking for a place where it's about logic and not about feelings. You know, like Dr. Spock's way back on Star Trek, he only talked about logic. He didn't talk about emotions. Sometimes emotions can be good things, sometimes they can be bad things. Anyway, Paul describes the work of the rotten banana. Now, the works of the flesh are manifest, which are these: adultery, fornication, uncleanness, lasciviousness, idolatry, witchcraft, hatred, variance, emulations, wrath, strife, seditions, heresies, envies, murders, drunkenness, revelings, shoplifting. Oh, that's a whole nother sin. And such, like as I just told you before, though shoplifting could get you in trouble. I've told you in the time past that they which do such things shall not inherit the kingdom of God. So he's saying, as a citizen of the kingdom, these behaviors and traits are not conducive or in the character of a kingdom child of God. Because we said the kingdom. Kingdom is not just about buildings and thrones and castles. Kingdom, because kingdom, dominion of the king is over the people, the polity. So the domination of these particular attributes and attitudes and behaviors don't look like a Christian. And why would they describe a Christian by their behavior? These are the behaviors that say this person is not a Christian and this person cannot receive Christianity as a whole. They can't be born again if they display this. Now, we're not talking about falling into these particular sins at a moment in time, but we're talking about a practice of these things. They're just talking about you got tempted and you fell and you committed adultery in your past, but you asked God for repentance and you forgot, you moved on. So can I still have the kingdom? Of course you can, because you repented and asked for forgiveness. Whereas you have a practice of doing these things and it's not your conviction to change these behaviors, then you cannot say I'm a Christian and believer when you still practice the behaviors on a regular ongoing basis. That's in your flesh. And so though you can't, example, say that I know Christ and manifest these behaviors. Clearly, when he says idolatry, thou shalt have no other gods before me. Amen. So certain things that you do in life are idolatrous. You know, one of the biggest idols we all have right now is in your pocket. Amen. Look how quiet got you. Don't drop your look at me. Come on now. I do it myself. I get up. You wake up in the middle of the night and look, you stay up, you looking all droopy now, because at 3 o'clock you was up looking to see who else was up, and you wasn't by yourself. Lots of folk was up, and somebody had the nerve to say, who up at this time of hour? Us. And it becomes so habitual, you don't realize how many times you check during the day. Our children literally have to get therapy to get relief from the technical incident, because they have been so connected since birth. They've been babysitters. Amen. They watched them while we was in the store shopping. Right? They stopped them from crying. And they're really good at it too. 4 years old, 3 years old, they know how to press them buttons with no intimidation. And they can figure out, they'd be emailing you at six. They are very astute and handling technology, where a certain group of people, my mom at her age, they fucking, if you touch the computer, it's going to blow up. If you don't know what you're doing, they just had a fear of that kind of technology. But now it's just common. It's in our fabric. There have been a group of young people that have grown up with nothing but the technology. Then we have a group of people that it became a transition from one state to the next. But there's a whole group of generation that since day one, you've been taking their pictures. They know how to pose. 2 years old. They know how to pose. They've posed better than Tyra because they've been taught to pose so much for so long. It's just natural where they don't even feel like it's an invasion into their world, to their space. Where I lived in a time where people fought over the pictures at the funeral because they were one or two pictures. And somebody won. Nobody had enough sense to go make a copy or go down to the Photoshop. They like they able one picture, and that was like an heirloom. They hold on to that one picture. Now it's commonplace. Very commonplace. And thank God for AI in a way. Because you don't even recognize yourself no more because that AI can fix you up. But my God, every blemish is gone. Your waist train is no longer necessary. You look amazing. Praise the Lord. And you like how you be looking. I ain't mad at you. It's men too. Don't just put past it, man. You got muscles. You ain't got that many muscles. Come on, man. That ain't your beard. Come on, bruh. If I met your life, I wouldn't recognize you. But that's the world we live in today. I'm not here to criticize. I'm pointing out what's a part of our lives that we all, believe it or not, are kind of idolatrous. Whether we do it intentionally or unintentionally, it's become a part of our lives. And they actually have designed it to be such. To be honest, when it's hard to resist those things. So when I look at the word idolatry, is does that mean I can't go to heaven because I got a cell phone account? No, because it's, I can find the word on there. I can find the scripture on there. I can find different things on there. Not gonna be careful because some people let the AI become their Holy Ghost, and they don't study like the preachers that are studying like they used to. All they gotta do is ask a question in the query, and here comes all the solution, all the answers. I just saw recently a college professor put a little trick into his student's dissertation. He put an answer, a question that had nothing to do with the lesson he was teaching. And when they submitted their dissertation or whatever it was to AI, AI gave them a whole complete program and gave answers to things he knew. If you had that answer on your paper, you didn't do the studying. Because the AI answer is going to answer for something that's not. It said he hit it in there. Some schools have said we're banning technology so students will learn because their minds are turning off, their brains are turning off, and become so easy. So it's very easy. Very, very easy to be seduced into that place. Very, very easy. Now, it's a neutral thing. Technology is neutral. But to have good or bad is what the hand behind it does with it. Like anything else, the hand behind it makes the difference. I'm not writing it off because there's benefits for medical science and other things that can probably advance the world and make a better place. In that regard. But human nature is human nature. Amen. That's why sex being said in the church is like, did you sin, prophet? Because you said the word sex. Because you don't hear the word because we think it's something dirty. We think of pornography. We think of the worst case situation. But God invented that. God made that. The first thing that Adam and Eve did was get busy. Oh, I'm sorry, I've heard just sensibilities. Amen. He said, bone with my bone, flesh with my flesh. That was the rap. That was the game. that was what happened. You didn't get here by osmosis. Praise the Lord. Amen. You didn't get here by swaddling birth, immaculate conception. Somebody had a date. Praise God. We got quieter than church. Like, whoa, hold on. Relax. I'm about to change the subject. Right. But see, the thing is that term has become so distorted, it makes it seem that you can't be holy and have those things happen. Because it's been used in the wrong context, in the wrong situation, the wrong relationships. And therefore, when you say the devil has taken what God intended for good and made our minds think of dirtiness, even in the church. And we can't see the holiness and the righteousness that God provided in that context, in marriage. Amen. Good morning. All right. But this is the works of the flesh that the enemy can turn around and make for evil. Praise the Lord. I'm going to get off this subject later. But you know, there's some Christians when they can't have proper marital relationship because they've been so ingrained about thinking it's something dirty and negative that they can't, their marriages are falling apart. Because they can't think about the scripture said in the 1 Corinthians 7 chapter, your body belonged to me. My body belonged to you. And therefore, not one another. Ain't supposed to be no frauds in the bedroom. I'm talking to the married couples right now. All right. Therefore, ye not one another. Why? Because you'd be tempted to look outside the relationship. you'll be tempted by the devil to find somebody who's willing to make you fall, right? So you're not supposed to lose anger. You can't hold it as a weapon. You can't hold it against people in terms of before the lights go out, before the night is over, you're supposed to talk it over and forgive each other. Now, it may be tough to do in reality, but you better practice. It'll work out if you work through it. Amen? All right, so let's get to the good part. But the fruit of the Spirit, hallelujah, is love. L-O-V-E. Find one of them DJs that is Quiet Storm love. Now, he's not talking about that kind of love. He ain't talking about Quiet Storm type love. He ain't talking about Drake type love. This is not the kind of love he's talking about. He's talking about, because there's three different forms of love. I'm moving over this last week, so I'm going too far of it. We got eros, get the word erotic. Raise your hand if you know the word eros, erotic. Ever heard that term before? All right, eros. So that's sexual love, physical love. Then you have philo, where you get the word Philadelphia. That's friendly, brotherly love. Some have different definitions, but that's brothers between family. Praise the Lord. Then we have agape. Agape is unconditional love. This is the highest form of the demonstration of love. This is the highest demonstration of love because it's emulating God. It's God loving through you, not just to you. For others and not just for yourself. It's how God forgives us and don't remember what he forgave us of. Unconditioned. Because nobody is perfect. All have sinned and come short of it. But the blood of Jesus. But the blood. Nothing but the blood that washes away all my sins, that covers me. The blood of Jesus. Amen, somebody. And so it goes further on. Joy, we're going to talk about today. Peace, that surpasses all understanding. Long-suffering. Now, long-suffering is a form of patience. It's not something you have in patience with you. It's having patience with other people. It's putting up with other folk, not putting up with you. Because sometimes we get impatient with ourselves. But long-suffering is how long? Think about it. That you had to long suffer somebody, long suffer a circumstance situation. God has been long suffering concerning us. All right. Gentleness. Gentleness. Goodness. Faith. And the different forms of faith. We won't get into all of that today. Meekness. But understand this real quick as a little sidebar. Meekness does not mean weakness. Meekness and gentleness don't mean I'm a pushover. I can walk over me, talk over me. You want to know? It doesn't mean that at all. It simply means that I have control on my soul and my spirit, and I don't let my flesh decide and dominate my decisions. I'm in control of the power of God. While I could retaliate, I choose. Somebody say, I choose. I choose to show you mercy because God showed me mercy. I choose to show you kindness. I could squash it. I can do all of this, but I don't. I choose to show you mercy and kindness because that's the fruit of the Spirit. And temperance. Against such, again, he repeats, there is no law. There is nothing illegal about being a Christian. Amen. It's not always convenient to be a Christian, but there's nothing illegal against Christians. In other words, God cannot hold you in contempt of his word and his will because you're practicing these behaviors. God cannot indict you and remove you from his presence because you don't, that you're doing these. He can't say, well, you was kind to somebody. Go to hell. You was gentle to somebody. You was me. No, he has no rules against you behaving this way. For me, these are all attributes of Jesus Christ. These are all his characteristics. And so many times we want to focus on the Spirit of God with gifts and speaking in tongues, but we lack the characteristics of the Spirit. Same source. The same way that lets you speak in tongues also talks like this. But yet we got some tongue talkers that will talk about you. Right. That we got some prophets that don't mind prophesying God's business, but also want to tell your business too. Right. So because I'm gifted don't mean I have a character. Because I'm just a tool in God's hand, but at some point in time, I'm going to be in my flesh. And I might be displaying certain things in the flesh because you got three type of people. You got the carnal man, you got the natural man, you got the spiritual man. Don't your name say, neighbor, what kind of man are you? I know what you want to say. I ain't a man, number first. Let's get that straight. I'm talking about mankind. All right? And then the 24th verse, how do I practice these behaviors? The 24th verse gives us a clue, because it requires you to make yourself available for this to function. Each one of these things are already in you. They must be manifested, not manufactured. You can write that down. Because sometimes we're trying to manufacture what God has wanted us to manifest. For manifest means it's there. It just needs to be a reason for it to exist, a reason for it to come forward. It needs to be a reason, because God does not do anything illegally. So he doesn't move in the earth illegally. He moves with righteousness and with divine authority. So when we submit our wills to him, then we give him the legal spiritual authority, not the head of the sovereign authority, to flow through us so we can behave and act like Jesus. Amen. So he sets up circumstances that justify environments, like I talked about earlier, that allow these things to take place, and it won't be illegal to do these things or demonstrate these things. Amen. So we cannot be held in contempt of God's court because we're practicing these behaviors. Now, all these behaviors are undoable, impossible. But the Saint Augustine said, Lord, give me the gift to do what you require of me to do. What you want me to do, give me the ability to do it. I'm willing to do it, but I lack the ability to do it. So if you want me to be this kind of person, then let me do this. If it don't come from you, it's not going to be done. And so here's the key. 20 verse says, they that are Christ have crucified. Being crucified is not comfortable, not vacation. It's not a moment in the sand in Bahamas somewhere. It means I'm restrained, I'm held up. Somebody has me in a position where I can't speak on my own. I can't speak on my own terms. My feet are nailed. My hands are nailed. My heart is hurt. My head is bowed. I got to hang here till somebody bring me down. So I have to tolerate everything that comes in my life. This is when it's difficult to be a Christian, because you got some choice cuss words you ain't used yet. Amen. You still got the Shaolin Temple. You got some kung fu moves you've been working on in the mirror. Amen. And you wish a Christian would come at you. Ooh, God. You got somebody to get on my last nerve. I ain't got but one left, too. I ain't say all day. I wish somebody would come at me from the left. I'll give them a right. And you'd be singing a song the whole time. Hold my hand, Jesus. Guide me. Direct my footsteps. That's flesh. That's carnal. Because sometimes you want to ask God, when can I retaliate? Thank you. Who that? Oh, your $5. My God. When can I hit back? When can I retaliate? When can I explain myself? When can I justify my behavior? Can I rewrite the terms that people are placing? Can I rewrite the whole definition of what people have seen? I need to rewrite, because people are seeing me in a different light, in a negative light, and I don't like it. Somebody lying on me. And people believe in the lie, and they're going to treat me accordingly. So when can I retaliate? Now we're talking about crucified. Crucified. Because you have every legal right in your mind to justify suing and pursuing your case, or prosecuting your case, because they've done you wrong. When can I retaliate? Have you ever thought about that? Amen. You ain't nowhere near a prophet or even a prayer. But you quote the Bible verse, touch not my mama and do her children no harm. Touch, because you don't personalize the Bible.
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It's the day that the Lord has made for us to rejoice and be glad in. And I bring you today's edition of the new Donnie McClurkin Show. That's right. We are praising God. We have our Friday funnies. We've got our shout outs. We've got our personal notes. And we've got the music that's going to bless your day. That's going to start your Sabbath. And it's going to keep you going throughout the whole entire weekend. So get ready. Get set. Because here we go. Call somebody up and let them know. We're going to praise them. And the new Donnie McClurkin Show is on the air.

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0: Now listen, I've got to take a break, but give me a few minutes. We'll be right back with more of the new Donnie McClurkin Show right after this.
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0: It's time to take your medicine. The Bible said that laughter does good like a medicine. And for all the things that we're going through in this country and around the world, we need a good laugh. I mean a good laugh. So we bring to you today, Friday Funny.
1: I love church. Like, church is a beautiful thing. Like, church is great. Like, I love church. I love church music. It doesn't always make sense. Like, if you ever listen to church music, we sing a lot of songs in church that don't make sense. I grew up in an old Southern church. We sang a song that told Mary not to weep. Tell Martha not to moan. Then we turn around and give a reason. Because Pharaoh drowned in the Red Sea. Mary and Martha are in the New Testament. Pharaoh drowned in the Old Testament. What is they crying about? Somebody that's been dead for 400 years. As long as we inserted Jesus, the song was okay. I don't know if y'all know who James Cleveland is. James Cleveland was Kirk Franklin before there was a Kirk Franklin. James Cleveland had a song where he said, "Woke up this morning with chest pains all over my body." You can't have chest pains all over your body, James. Once they hit your knee, those are knee pains, James.
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0: I've got to take a break real quickly, but I'm getting you ready. I'm trying to set you up for the praise break that's on the horizon. Good gookamooka. As soon as we come back, we're going to give you something to dance about. More of the new Donnie McClurkin Show to go right after this.
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7: 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Tragedy thrives on that one bad decision, one unnecessary risk, one moment of believing that it couldn't possibly happen to me. There was a time in our past when our main concentration was on survival. Our elders were considered strict when they would not allow us to go to anyone's house before everyone in that house was checked out. They firmly believed that the company we keep in our youth will determine the outcome of our future. And they were bound and determined that every generation would do better than the one before. Oftentimes, when a young person's future is interrupted by tragedy, it serves as a wake-up call to remind us to accept the reality that we are uniquely different from other cultures. Understanding that difference obligates us to make certain that our young survive so that they, too, can experience a future.
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0: I love that. The musicians of the new Johnny McClurkin show.
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1: That is your praise break for this weekend. I am DJ T-Storm. You can find me on all social media platforms at The Real T-Storm. That's Facebook, Instagram, and TikTok. Also, big shout out to all those who have been following me on that social media. Big shout out to Edward Seaton 4. Also, Shadow Scubar, Lisa Winston, Key Gresh, DJ Pretty Her, and Patricia Umans. Thank you for the follow. I have a playlist on Apple Music called the Praise Break Playlist by DJ T-Storm. 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But those are my shout-outs. It's time for me to hear your shout-outs. Call right now, 888-420-7710. That's 888-420-7710. Make sure you tell us your name, where you're calling from, and, of course, who you are shouting out to, okay? Make sure you have some energy when you call. You know what I'm saying? Have some pizzazz in your voice. Have some joy in your voice. Matter of fact, make it sound a little something like this. Shout that thing out.
2: My name is Jerome Fuller from Jerusalem Baptist Church. About to give a shout out to my pastor, the Dr. J.B. Garrett from Jerusalem. And my mother, Hattie Fleming, Robert Lattimore, my brother-in-law. God bless you.
3: 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And the name is Christopher Collins and Michael Bryce.
4: My name is Tabitha Darnell, and I'm from Cincinnati, Ohio. I want to give a shout-out to Donnie McClurkin. Thank you so much. You have given me so much inspiration. 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Now I know them all. A shout-out to the Darnell family. I want y'all to be closer, and I want to have more fun this summer. Hallelujah. Thank you, Jesus, and let's go.
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15: J.C. Walker, founder of the Crew of Pyros Foundation or Crew of Pyros Carnival Club. Well, you know, from all the activities and calamity around Hurricane Katrina, a lot of us were dispersed to other states, countries around the world. My wife and I landed here in Virginia. She assumed that we would go back to New Orleans once dust settled from Katrina. She was missing home, homesick, and we missed the first Mardi Gras parade post-Katrina, which was in 2007. So I decided in my heart to get some kind of Mardi Gras influence here on the East Coast. They had organizations, other organizations, but they were not doing like the Mardi Gras parades or the balls like we are accustomed to. Long story short, the Crew of Pyros was birthed. It's actually a love story.
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1: Hi, this is Donnie McClurkin, and I've got a personal note that I'd like to drop in your spirit. I want you to know how God really thinks about you. I mean, literally, you are the apple of his eye. You are the very beat of God's heart, to put it in a human form. You are the reason that God smiles, because when he sees you, he sees himself. You're made in the image and the likeness of God. No matter what your life has gone through, all the ordeals that you've had to suffer, it doesn't really matter. God loves you, and he's doing everything in your favor. Remember, all things, not just the good things, all things work together for your good, for you that are loved and called according to God's purpose. And no matter who says what or does what, who leaves your life, God will always stay with you, because he has done all of this just for you. His coming to earth was just for you. His life was just for you. His death was just for us. His resurrection was just for every one of us. So take heart. You are God's favorite child. You really are. And I can say that even though there's 8.1 billion people on this earth, God has no respect of persons. You are his favorite child. And everything that has been done just for you.

Now listen, I love every one of you and I want to thank you for riding with me today. And have a great weekend. That's right. Sundown starts the Sabbath and I want you to worship God and honor the Sabbath. But more than anything else, honor Jesus Christ. I love you. And until the next edition of the new Donnie McClurkin Show, walk in the favor of God.

Pastor Donnie McClurkin, it's Anthony Evans. I want to tell you congrats on 20 years of being on the air. You have been an inspiration to me for longer than that because of the Hopeville tour and when I got to meet you at a pivotal point in my life. So thank you again for all you've done for me personally, but all you've done for all of us globally. We love you very much.

Hear that? That's now crispier McCrispy strip meeting creamy Caesar sauce. Sounds extra crispy. Caesar sauce at McDonald's for a limited time. Ba-da-ba.

0: everybody, it's Lisa Noel Smith here of the Brown Singers, and I am here to say congratulations to Pastor Donnie McClurkin on 20 years of impact, inspiration, and dedication to this music that we love and to this industry who loves you. We want you to know that you have inspired us to do many things, but one of the most powerful messages, I think, and my favorite moments is being able to honor you by singing this song that says stand, and that is exactly what you have done for 20 years. Stand. We love you. Congratulations.
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0: When we come back, we've got some more great music just for you. More of the new Donnie McClurkin show to go right after this.
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0: 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You can find me on all social media platforms at The Real T-Storm. Man, in the middle of summer, and the summer's almost over. Kids get ready to go back to school. Right, yo, time's going by so fast. But I hope you enjoyed this mix as I take it back to the choirs, okay? But you know what it is right now at The Real T-Storm is how you get at me for your shout-outs. Or, of course, we love to hear from you. 888-420-7710. That's again, 888-420-7710. When you call, make sure you remember to tell us your name, where you're calling from, and of course, who you shouting out. So let's get to it. You know what to do. Shout that thing out.
1: Hi, I want to give a shout out to everybody at Pleasant View right here in Louisville, Kentucky, and to Pastor Shaw. My name is Ilette. Thank you, Donnie. I love you.
2: This is Jacqueline Pitt giving a shout out to Donnie McClurkin from Nashville, Tennessee, and all my church family at Mount Airy Baptist Church. Thank you.
3: Hey, Mr. Kirkland, this is Crystal with a shout-out. I'd like to tell the whole wide world that I love you, Isaiah. I love you, Pastor. And everybody in the world, God is definitely doing big things.
4: This is Deacon Kevin Farrell coming from the beautiful city of Pittsburgh, PA, where I worship at New Jerusalem Holiness Church. And my pastor is the beautiful Pastor Amelia Jones. Donnie, I enjoy you. You get me to work with God on my mind. So I just thank you, my brother. God bless you.
0: Thank you for them shouts. And as we said, if you want to shout someone out you love or starting something new where we're taking requests, I need to hear from you. 888-420-7710. That's again, 888-420-7710. Now we got to take a break. When we come back, Pastor Donnie has an inspirational message just for you. You don't want to miss. So keep right here where you got it. I'm T-Storm holding it down on the new Donnie McClurkin Show.
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0: personal note from Donnie McClurkin.
1: Hi, this is Donnie McClurkin, and I've got an inspirational message just for you. After waiting and believing, trusting, and your faith remaining intact, you've got to believe that God is about to release everything that He promised to you. That's right. Time proves your faith. Time makes you believe. Time causes you to hold on to God's promise and increases your confidence in Him. It's not a delayed denial, but it's a delay to help build up your faith. In God's plan, sometimes we've got to wait on things. In God's plan, sometimes He holds things back because if we got them too soon, we would squander them and we would not really have to apply faith. But at the appointed time, when you continuously believe and won't let go of what God promised you, it will come to pass. You will encounter a release. So don't give up. Don't let go of your faith. Keep holding on and keep your eyes opened and your faith peeled for that release that God's about to give to you. For it's already set.

0: 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Now, I've got to go, but I want you to stay tuned. Don't change the channel. This is a great station with great programming just for you. But as I've got to leave, I want to thank you for listening, and I love you all. And by the grace of God, we'll be back on tomorrow. But until the next edition of the new Donnie McClurkin Show, hey, walk in the favor of God. God bless you.
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2: What are you trying to say, Yolanda? Look, forget about all that other junk. This battle ain't yours. It's the Lord's. Think about it and then start shouting.

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Praise 92.7 and 95.9. Welcome to Sunday Joy. That was Yolanda Adams. The battle is the Lord's. So put down that heavy sword and let God handle it. I'm Kevin Langford, your good news merchant. And I'm glad you're spending some time with us today, as this is our listener appreciation day. We're just going to share gratitude and thankfulness. Great music, the Quartet Corner, birthday shout out, everything is coming your way because God's got it. Am I right about it? Here's Reverend Milton Brunson and the Tommies on Praise.

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0: 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Sometimes gratitude comes from big blessings, and then sometimes it's just the little things and that little victory this week. That's Grateful from Dante Bo and Friday on Praise. And we've got a reminder for you, and that is that there's luxury, entertainment, purpose, and, of course, the One Voyage Cruise has it all. 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Stay right there. We've got more music soon to come on this Audience Appreciation Sunday. And we're just going to share the attitude of gratitude with you. 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

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Whitney Houston, CeCe Winans, singing about friendship. And we want to be your friend. And call 202-383-9777. You can do a birthday shout out. We'll do that a little later on. And right now, here is Jason Nelson with Made New. 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It's Sunday Joy. Good afternoon.

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It's Sunday Joy. I'm Kevin Langford. And she's local. That is Brittany Wright with Calvary Live. Well done. Such a great job. We thank her very much. It's time to open our electronic Sunday Joy birthday card. I like this.

0: birthday, and we want you to, this time, if you know someone, a friend, your brother, anybody that, you know, your mama, just tell them thank you this time. Tell that friend, tell that loved one, thick and thin, that you're grateful that they're in your life. Happy birthday from Sunday Joy and your good news merchant, Kevin Langford. Right now, we'll be back with more great music right after these important messages on Praise.
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That's the Clark Sisters with You Brought the Sunshine. Welcome to Sunday Joy. I'm Kevin Langford. And whether you've been listening from the beginning or you just discovered Sunday Joy today, thank you for making us a part of your Sunday afternoon. Here's Full Gospel Baptist Church. How great is our God on praise.

Hear that? That's now crispier McCrispy strip meeting creamy Caesar sauce. Sounds extra crispy. Caesar sauce at McDonald's for a limited time. Ba-da-ba.

0: 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One thing that you can appreciate about the Quartets is even the name is a testimony. That's the Canton Spirituals with Glad I've Got Jesus. Why don't you tell somebody to tell somebody to tell somebody who knows, and pretty soon we'll have lots of people talking about that Quartet Corner on Sunday Joy. Meanwhile, it's our Appreciation Sunday, so we're going to expand our appreciation, and where you are gratitude, it determines your altitude. So in a few minutes on the other side of this break, we'll come back with Thank You For It All from Marvin Sapp right here on Praise 92.7 and 95.9. Good afternoon.
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Let's see a show of hands who know the good news is God said he'll be with you. Share that with somebody and choose joy today. I'm Kevin Langford, and he's on his way to Reed Temple AME for our Spirit of Praise. As a Kai Walker and the Love Fellowship Choir say, he's a God of second chance on Praise 92.7 and PraiseDC.com.

0: KBC station for inspiration is Praise 92.7 and 95.9. That's Sincere with After Tonight. And before that, we heard from Bishop Hezekiah Walker and the Love Fellowship Choir. And they will be here October 10th for the Wells Fargo 18th Annual Spirit of Praise with Hezekiah Walker's Choir Fest. And Reed Temple, of course, is in Glendale, Maryland. And this year's lineup includes Hezekiah Walker and the Love Fellowship Choir, John P. Key and New Life, J.J. Harrison and Youthful Praise, Bashan Mitchell and Lisa Knowles Smith. Plus, we just added Vincent Bohannon. So we're not done yet. We're adding more of your favorite artists to this big celebration for October 10th. 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On the other side of this commercial break, we're going to have worship and praise from Richard Smallwood. Stay close. We're Praise 92.7 and 95.9. 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

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You can hear him every day, Monday through Friday, 5 to 6 a.m. That's Donnie McClurkin. Welcome to Sunday Joy. I'm Kevin Langford, the Good News Merchant and your host. We want you to continue to enjoy your day. Thanks for being a part of it. Here are the Winans with the question is on Praise 92.7.

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It's like math. McDonald's is now introducing all new Caesar sauce, plus an even crispier McCrispy strip. 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

0: It's in the choir set, baby. Yes, it is. Anybody still singing the choir? 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God bless you.
1: 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That was Brent Jones with Praise in the choir stand. And they were raising the roof, weren't they? And before that, we heard from Jabari Johnson with Can't Stop. And we're not going to stop until about 3 o'clock when Ronette Rollins comes in with her show. And keep your radio tuned in for that. And it's exciting all the time. I tell you, the young lady is so talented. Meanwhile, I'm Kevin Langford, here to keep you company. And right now, it's time for today's spiritual vitamin. And today's prescription is gratitude. 1 Thessalonians 5:18 tells us, in everything, give thanks. Notice it doesn't say for everything, it says in everything. Think about that for a moment. There's a difference. You may not be thankful for the storm, but you can be thankful for the strength that the storm is carrying you through. You may not be thankful for every closed door, but you can be thankful you're still standing in the hallway. So today, before you count everything that's missing, take a minute and count what's still there. Count your blessings. Name them one by one. That's your spiritual vitamin. And remember that you can just

0: continue to make it a good afternoon and count it all joy. Don't quit before the miracle shows up. And so take as directed, and if it helps, pass it on. Spread the joy. We've got more music on the way. Thanks for listening to that. And when we return, we've got Whitney Houston with Hold On. 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
4: The reality is tragedy never announces that it is coming. Tragedy thrives on that one bad decision, one unnecessary risk, one moment of believing that it couldn't possibly happen to me. There was a time in our past when our main concentration was on survival. Our elders were considered strict when they would not allow us to go to anyone's house before everyone in that house was checked out. They firmly believed that the company we keep in our youth will determine the outcome of our future, and they were bound and determined that every generation would do better than the one before. Oftentimes, when a young person's future is interrupted by tragedy, it serves as a wake-up call to remind us to accept the reality that we are uniquely different from other cultures. Understanding that difference obligates us to make certain that our young survive so that they, too, can experience a future.
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station for inspiration is praise. 92.7, 95.9, Whitney Houston. Hold on. Help is on the way. What are you grateful for today? The help you get? Let's go to the church house and find out.

0: KC Station 4 Inspiration is Praise 92.7 and 95.9. How's that for a great Sunday afternoon? 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
15: 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We seek to be able to recognize when our assistance is needed, even when no word may have been spoken. And we ask you, dear God, to love and direct our steps, guide and protect our very existence during these times of change and uncertainty. Please, dear God, improve our spiritual vision. Amen and hallelujah.
0: Well, family, we're about out of time. It seems like time goes much faster these days, and we just want to leave you with a thought before I go, and that is, don't wait until you have everything you want to appreciate everything you have, and please don't wait until somebody's gone to tell them what they mean. Call somebody, thank somebody, encourage somebody, and somewhere along the way, take a moment to thank God for another day and another opportunity. I'm Kevin Langford, your good news merchant, reminding you to choose joy, and stay tuned for the Ronette Rollins Show. 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
1: 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I tell you what, stepping outside in this DMV heat, honey, my 24-hour clinical strength deodorant and setting spray are fighting for their lives right about now. Norman Hutchins on the battlefield, baby. If your makeup is melting before you even get in the car and turn it on, listen, you're not alone. It's me too, honey, okay? I'm Ronette Rollins hanging out with you in the afternoon. Yeah, stay in the AC, keep your water close, and no matter what kind of battle you walked in today, Donald Lawrence is coming up next. To remind you, you are healed. 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

0: man, if you've ever been in a season where you had to like strip away every distraction and tell God, I don't want nothing else but you, man, that's what I'm talking about. That was JJ Harrison with Nothing Else. Welcome back to the Ronette Rollins Show. Now listen, you might have woke up today feeling like the ground under your feet is completely shifting. You're carrying the weight, you're feeling the pressure, and honestly, you're exhausted from trying to look like you've got it all together. If that's you, baby, don't you worry. I got you. 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
1: Good afternoon, Faith family. Today, I want to talk to you about unshakable faith. I know that sometimes even the most faithful believers face seasons where the ground under our feet feels unsteady. For encouragement, let's anchor ourselves in Psalm 62, verse 6, where David declares, He only is my rock and my salvation. He is my defense. I shall not be moved. In the original Hebrew, the word moved carries the image of wavering, slipping, or being shaken to the point of collapse. David did not write these words from a place of comfort or security, but while fleeing for his life from his enemies. He understood what it felt like to be pursued and pressured on every side. Yet, notice his attitude. He admits to feeling the pressure, but refuses to fold under the weight. This isn't a false sense of bravado, but real faith in action. 2 Corinthians chapter 4, verses 8 and 9 says, We are troubled on every side, yet not distressed. We are perplexed, but not in despair. Persecuted, but not forsaken. Cast down, but not destroyed. When life hits you hard, you may experience tremors. You may feel shaken. Your emotions may fluctuate. You may even have questions. But when your faith is anchored in Jesus Christ, the storm can batter you, but you will never falter to the point of sinking. My brothers and sisters, when the rains fall and the winds blow, stand on God's promises and make this declaration. Just like a tree planted by the water, I shall not be moved. God bless you, my friend.
0: I know that's right. 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Stand on God's promises and keep your head held high. 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

Man, rest in peace to my big brother, Isaiah Thomas. I was blessed to sing soprano on this track. Woo! Fun times, boy. I'm Ronette Rollins with your weekend dose of faith and joy, reminding you that God's been way too good for us to keep quiet about it today. Up next, here's some of that full choir energy, reaching back into the vault for a timeless classic. Reverend Milton Brunson and the Thompson Community Choir with Safe in His Arms on Praise 92.7 and 95.9.

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0: Well, hello. That's the new track from Tamela Man and Wyclef Jean. Hello, God. Closing out our first hour together. I'm Ronette Rollins. Can I be completely transparent with you for like 5 seconds? I'm sitting in this studio fighting for my life right now against a heavy spirit, my God, of sleepiness. Okay, we kicked off revival over at First Mount Zion Baptist Church in Dumfries this morning. And baby, the word and worship was so good. And you already know what happened to my body. Right? Honey, a good church service does the same thing to your soul that a heavy soul food plate does to your stomach. Hands you a case of the itis. You understand what I'm saying? That after church, you need an after church nap. And I need it immediately. But I ain't going nowhere. Don't you worry. If you're riding around trying to keep your eyes open, you know, fighting with them heavy eyelids after a powerful service, and you just stay locked right here. Hour two is coming up, and I've got a heavy dose of your favorite gospel and inspiration songs to wake us both up. All right? How about that? It's the Ronette Rollins Show on Praise 92.7 and 95.9.
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0: 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Rashawn Mitchell and Lisa Noel Smith.
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Pastor Donnie McClurkin with a church medley. Maybe those old school church hymns have me rocking back and forth, looking around for a tambourine, because we got to play the tambourine, honey. Okay. Hour number two is officially underway. I'm Ronette Rollins with your dose of faith and joy. Listen, reality is hitting us hard this week. We're in the final countdown of summer break before the kids and us teachers have to head back to school. I'll talk about how we can squeeze every drop of joy out of these next 2 weeks coming up in a bit. All right. But right now, let's throw it back. Here's BB and CC Winans with Addictive Love on Praise 92.7, 95.9.

Hear that? That's now crispier McCrispy strip meeting creamy Caesar sauce. Sounds extra crispy. Caesar sauce at McDonald's for a limited time. Ba-da-ba.

0: Melvin Crispell III reminding us of everything that God is. What an amazing voice. Keeping the Crispell legacy alive. All right, fam, welcome back to the Ronette Rollins Show. I've got your weekend dose of faith and joy. I mentioned earlier that we are officially in that final stretch of summer, right? School start dates are creeping up fast. And I don't know about you, but I'm in full denial. Okay, let me just call a thing a thing. I walked into the store the other day, saw back to school stuff, and proceeded to walk right back out the door because no, I'm not ready yet. If you're a parent or an educator, you know that frantic feeling of trying to squeeze 50 lem activities into the last 2 weeks. But here's your permission slip. Stop stressing over the endless checklist. Eat the ice cream, baby, go on a long drive, go on a vacation. If you can't afford a vacation, do a staycation. That means you stay home and put the phone on do not disturb. Okay. And more importantly, soak up the sunshine. Because, baby, we work too hard to let these last few days of summer pass us by in a blur of anxiety. So squeeze every drop of enjoyment out of these last few days, all right? Jesus tells us in Matthew 6 chapter and 34th verse, therefore, do not worry about tomorrow, for tomorrow will worry about its own things. Each day has enough trouble of its own. So yeah, we just gonna live in today, this moment. More music to keep your spirit lifted coming up next on Praise 92.7 and 95.9.
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tell you something. PJ Morton by himself is fire. But this combo with him along with Darryl Walls, yeah, I'm so here for it. And them performing live is so amazing. It's Ronnae Rollins with your weekend dose of faith and joy. Listen, if you think gospel isn't taking over everywhere, baby, think again. The legendary Clark sisters are getting ready to bring that Holy Ghost fire to Las Vegas. I'll give you details on their huge Vegas residency coming up in just a few minutes. So right now, let's get into their classic sound. 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

0: I'm here for it. The DMV's own Charles Butler and Trinity by my spirit on the Ronette Rollins Show. So I was telling you earlier about gospel heading to Las Vegas. Now listen, I've been blessed to travel to a lot of places across America, and I've stamped my passport in various countries. But can I tell you a secret? Y'all, I have never been to Vegas. Nope, not one time. Not one time. So when I heard that the First Ladies of Gospel, the iconic Clark sisters, are headed to quote-unquote Sin City for their very own residency, I'm like, well now, that's a great excuse to get on down there, right? All right, fam, stick around. Hour three of the Ronette Rollins Show is coming up next on Praise 92.7 and 95.9.
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Bishop Marvin Sapp reminding us not to give up. 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I'm Ronette Rollins with your weekend dose of faith and joy. 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
7: 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Tragedy thrives on that one bad decision, one unnecessary risk, one moment of believing that it couldn't possibly happen to me. There was a time in our past when our main concentration was on survival. Our elders were considered strict when they would not allow us to go to anyone's house before everyone in that house was checked out. They firmly believed that the company we keep in our youth will determine the outcome of our future. And they were bound and determined that every generation would do better than the one before. Oftentimes, when a young person's future is interrupted by tragedy, it serves as a wake-up call to remind us to accept the reality that we are uniquely different from other cultures. Understanding that difference obligates us to make certain that our young survive so that they, too, can experience a future.
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Man, I love when our local talent shines, right? It's almost time for me to get out of here and finally get that after church nap I was talking about earlier. Praise God. But first, turn this up. Here's the headliner for this year's Spirit of Praise, Bishop Hezekiah Walker with God Favors Me on Praise 92.7 and 95.9.

Listen, if you made a list of everything that God pulled you through this past week, you wouldn't even have time to complain. Jonathan Nelson, what I think, I thank. Listen, I'm truly grateful you chose to share your Sunday afternoon with me. I'm Ronette Rollins with your weekend dose of faith and joy. Now, y'all pray I don't speed while driving home like I'm late for the house, okay? I'm trying to take that nap as soon as possible. Jesus. If you missed my dad's motivational moment earlier, talking about unshakable faith, or you still haven't gotten your tickets for the Wells Fargo 18th Annual Spirit of Praise with Bishop Hezekiah Walker's Choir Fest and Pastor John P. Key, don't stress, honey. 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I'm Ronette Rollins on all socials. 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
2: because God has some great things in store for you. The best is yet to come.
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2: Squeeze my hand, squeeze my hand, squeeze my hand, because when you squeeze my hand, I'll squeeze your hand, and I'll pull you close and let you know that whatever trouble is coming in your direction, trouble will not overtake you, because God is with you. See, this is not something casual. This ain't you holding a cup of coffee. Really, the picture is a mountain climber gripping a rope with everything he has, because he knows letting go is not optional. Tell your neighbor, letting go of God is not optional. Mm-hmm. Now, I need you to know this, church, because life has a way of testing our grip. Let me show you what it looks like. See, you get a call from a doctor, and the doctor says you got cancer. You loosen your grip, and the enemy whispers, let go. This is the end. But when you hear that, you grip tighter to God. And you put yourself in remembrance of what he says. I am the Lord that healeth thee. See, this is holding fast and refusing to release your grip on what God has promised. Whether it is the loss of a job, whether it is a struggle in a situation that you may be in, even when pressure is trying to pry your fingers loose, you got to hold on. See, the enemy, here's the thing. See, the enemy rarely attacks your salvation. He knows you're saved. He knows you're saved. He knows you're saved. He knows you're saved. He can't attack your salvation, because he can't do nothing with your testimony. Some of you know exactly what I'm talking about, because you know how the Lord found you and how he moved in your life as a result of him finding you. So he can't attack your salvation, because he knows your testimony is too strong. But what he does is that he attacks your confidence. Yeah, because if he can weaken your confidence, then he'll weaken your witness. And if he weakens your witness, then he knows your hope in God will eventually stop. And sooner or later, you'll stop walking with God. But I need you to hear the word of the Lord today. I don't know what the next 6 months are going to be like, but I need you to know off the break, hold on. Hold on, hold on, hold on. Because life isn't easy, but you got to hold on. And you got to hold on, because if you need a reason to hold on, let me just tell you that God is faithful. Period. I ain't got to go no further. I ain't got to go no deeper. God is faithful. Period. I ain't got to go no further. I ain't got to go no deeper. Notice the writer doesn't tell us to hold fast to our emotions, because our emotions will change. There are some mornings, if you're like me, you wake up, you're full of faith. There are other mornings, you wake up and you're wondering what in the world, God, you are doing. Hey, please, Lord, help me to understand this day. He doesn't tell us to hold fast to circumstances, because circumstances will change on you. Jobs will change. Your health will change. Relationship change. The economy will change. People around you will change. Please understand, you can't put your hope on any of that stuff. Instead, he says, let us hold fast the confession of our hope. The word confession in the Greek literally means to say the same thing that God has already said. Now, this is faith in action, because faith is agreeing with God. See, faith is saying what God has said, and even when life is saying something different. And I'm going to tell you something. Life will say something different. Doctors may say one thing. The economy will say something else. Your emotions will say something else. But our faith has the answer. What has God said? Because, see, God is the final authority. Now, this is where we got to come into agreement with, that God is the final authority in our life. Now, if God's the final authority in our life, then the public opinion doesn't matter. See, if God is the final authority in life, then the medical report doesn't matter. Okay. If God has the final authority, then our political opinion don't matter. I don't think we read the word of God deep enough, long enough to realize the oppressive regimes that the people of God lived under, and yet they prospered. Because when God's word is the final authority, see, the prophet said this way, the grass will wither and the flower will fade, but the word of our God will stand forever. See, church, if everything around us is changing, we must anchor ourselves to the one who never changes. Okay, y'all starting to get it now. We about to get there in just a moment. Notice what the Hebrew writer says. He said, let us hold fast the confession of our hope without wavering. Because, see, our hope is more than wishful thinking. We cannot use the word hope casually. Like, I hope it don't rain. Because biblical hope is entirely different. Biblical hope is a confidence. It is a confidence. It is an expectation based upon the character of God. God's character that is unchanging. It is not you sitting there crossing your fingers. Now, I don't even know if this generation know anything about rabbit's foots. When I was growing up, if you wanted good luck, you had to have a rabbit's foot. You know, it ain't about having a rabbit's foot. It's about standing on the promises of God. And this is where the writer immediately tells us why we need to hold fast. He tells us why we need to hold. Notice the second half of verse number 23. He says, for he who promised is faithful. Hit, don't miss the shout. Don't miss the shout. Because for he who promised is faithful. He didn't say because we are strong. He didn't say because we've been saved for a long time. He didn't say because you speak in tongues. He didn't say because you have 759 Bible verses memorized. He said because he who promised is faithful. It's faithful. It's faithful. See, our confidence never rests upon our consistency. It always rests upon God's consistency. And we may not make it in this far because we always wanted to rely on our strength. But when we want to make it far, God has to be the one that we're dependent upon. See, our faith is weak. Our belief and our confidence in God will waver. But I don't know about you. God has done some things for me that at one point I was so strong in believing for him to do it, and then I became weary and said, I don't even think that's going to happen. And then God comes back and surprise me and say, oh, you think I ain't going to do it? And then he does it. And I said, well, God, why in the world would you allow that to happen? He said, because I didn't want you to think that it happened based upon what you were believing. I didn't want you to think that you had anything to do with it. Because we some kind of way, we take these victories that we have and we package them up and bottle them up and we cook systems together and then sell them to the public to let you know, see, this is how God, no. There are times where God will permit you to get into a position where he will extend your faith and then drop you. And you say, why in the world did you drop me? Because and then bring it to pass. Why? Because I don't want you to think that you had anything to do with what I'm doing in your life. Touch three people and say, he remains faithful. Even when we are inconsistent in prayer, he remains faithful. Even when our faith is weak, he remains faithful. I don't know about you, but I want to praise him right now because he's a faithful God. This is why Paul tells Timothy, and he says, if we are faithless, we serve a God who remains faithful, because he cannot deny himself as much as wrong that you and I do. And when God looks at us and he knows in the world, devil sitting there in the courtroom of heaven, he accusing you and I every day, not stuff we didn't do, I'm talking about stuff we did, I'm talking about stuff we should be judged for, and yet God, in his infinite mercy, said,

0: What Paul tells Timothy is that he doesn't deny our weakness. Look at your neighbor and say, you are weak. But what he does is that he magnifies God's faithfulness. I'm just going to let that marinate for a moment. Because you got to know yourself. Because when you know you, and you know your own wretchedness, you know all your weaknesses, your sin, your proclivities, and God remains faithful. Now I understand even all the more why the mothers of the church say, Lord, I want to thank him for waking me up this morning. I want to thank him for giving me the activity of my limbs. I want to thank him for clothing me in my right mind. I want to thank him for providing. Because when you understand how wretched you are, but the God that you serve is faithful. You owe him a praise. Now, let me help you. Let me help you. Because sometimes it's very difficult because we tend to forget. We tend to forget. But one of the greatest ways.
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1: What I need you to do is just think. Just think for a second. Think for a second. Mm-hmm. If my brother was here, he'll tell you, we used to get our tennis shoes from a bin in Safeway. And my mother would say, make sure you find two shoes that's the same size. I have a closet full of shoes that I have to figure out what shoes I want to wear. See, you can't get so high-minded that you forget where the Lord has brought you from. I know some of you don't know nothing about government cheese. You don't know nothing about the big. I ain't talking about the jar of peanut butter. I'm talking about the peanut butter that came in the big can.

touch three people and say, I got history with God. Tell them, I got history with God. I have a track record. Come on, tell them, I have a track record. I have a history with God. Watch this now, because see, David understood this, because David had a Goliath that was in front of him. And Goliath started talking and started saying, who is this? Who among you is able to take me down? And David, when he got up there, David started realizing, now wait a second, who is this uncircumcised Philistine that's the frame of the name of my God? And what David did in order to conquer Goliath while everybody else was hiding, David remembered what the Lord had done when he faced the lion. He remembered what the Lord had done when he faced the bear. See, you got to understand that yesterday's victory becomes today's confidence. You got to get in your heart and mind everything that the Lord has done in your life, and you got to write it down so that when the devil tries to come up against you, you remember all that the Lord has done. You remember when he paid your mortgage when your mortgage bill was due. You remember when the Pepco man is outside, he's getting ready to cut your lights off, and you say, wait a minute, I just got the money to pay the bill. You remember you didn't have no gas in your car and there was no way for you to make it home, and you prayed, Jesus, if you can just get me home, I can get home and go through the couch and find all the quarters, nickels, and dimes I can find in order to put some gas in my car. See, some of you so sadistic, you forgot all that the Lord has done for you. You remember all that God has brought you through. But when you are like David and you can look over your shoulder and see how far the Lord has brought you, you owe the Lord a shout. You owe him a hallelujah. You owe him a praise. Magnify the Lord with me. Sometimes you gotta look back before you look forward. So if you're in a difficult season right now, don't assume God has abandoned you. He ain't abandoned you.

God might be preparing you for your next. I don't know who that's for. I don't know who that's for. But I'm talking to somebody who has a Goliath in front of you. God is preparing you for your next. See, last year you faced a lion, and now you face the bear. But you didn't know that the lion was being preparing you for the bear, and the bear was preparing you for Goliath, and Goliath is preparing you to rule. Don't you dare give up in the midst of the struggle. Don't you dare allow your confidence become weak.

bear. God, if you deliver me from Goliath, surely this thing that's in front of me right now, it's got to come down. You got to see it coming down. You got to see yourself on the other side of this. You got to prepare for everything that God is getting ready to do. Every test in your life is preparation. Every single struggle is strengthening your grip. Every victory is proof that God is up to something good in your life. Sometimes this is exactly what we need. We need to go through a season, a time where we are discouraged, a time where we are weak, to recognize our help and dependency come from the Lord. When discouragement starts talking, you got to remember what the Lord has done for you. Do I have anybody in this room that can look back over their shoulder and see where the Lord has brought you from and can give God a praise? Matter of fact, turn to your neighbor and say, neighbor, neighbor, neighbor, when discouragement set in, you got to start talking. You got to start remembering God's faithfulness. You got to remember every prayer that God answered. You got to remember every door that God opened. You got to remember every sickness that he brought you through. You got to remember every bill that he paid. You got to remember every grief he carried you through. Please understand, if you just take a moment and think about the goodness of the Lord, there should be something on the inside of you that should give God a praise right here and right now. I don't need a worship leader. I thank God we got a good worship team. I thank God we got a great band. But when I think of the goodness

home, baby. But somebody shout, I'm here. So what does that mean? What does it mean? I'm here. Well, it means this. If God brought you through that, He'll bring you through this. Encourage your neighbor and tell him, if God brought you through that, He'll bring you through this. Look at him and say, you're still here, ain't you? You're still here, ain't you? Matter of fact, they don't even believe you. Go on and pinch him. You got permission to pinch him and let him know you're still here. Tell him you're still here. You're still here.

0: If God brought you through that, he will bring you through this. Listen, Paul reminds us about Abraham in Romans 4 and 18 when he said, who contrary to hope, in hope believe. Everything visible argues against God's promise. Everything visible argues. His body was old. Sarah's womb was barren.
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10: 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Today, we'll uncover what you need to know about your TSP, pension, and protecting your family's future. I'm John Radcliffe, and I'm truly honored to join someone who works with federal employees in the DMV area. He's also the founder and CEO of New Perspective Financial Solutions, Tavon Jackson. Tavon, how are you today, sir?
9: Oh, I'm doing well. I'm excited to talk about the federal government pensions and TSPs because a lot of people just get really confused of how to retire the right way. So this should be a good show.
10: Yeah, because there's a lot of people who work for the federal government and they got benefits that most people in the private sector, they truly dream about that. That, let's just face it, in my neighborhood, that was kind of the goal, was to get a federal job. And here's the thing. There are a lot of people who don't even know what they're sitting on today, and we're going to break all of it down. So we're going to start here, Tavon, where a lot of federal employees, when they hear TSP, and they just think it's a savings account with a fancy name. But what is the TSP really, and why should people be paying closer attention to it?
9: Yeah, great question. So the TSP is just like all the other ones. You know, they have the 401k, 403b, 457. They're all the same thing. It's just a different classification of your job. If you have a 401k, most likely you're in the private industry. If you have a 403b, you're either in, you know, a teacher or you're in the healthcare field. The 457 is for the state and the TSP is for the federal government. So what the TSP stands for is the Thrift Savings Plan. And I got to kind of slow people down when they talk about it, because a lot of people really truly think it's a savings account. But this is going to be the biggest factor in whether you can retire or not. So if you work for the federal government, you're not under the old civil service system any longer. You used to be able just to show up, do your 40 years, and then get 80% of your pay. But now that's dropped because people are living longer. The government now only gives you about 30 to 40%. So what you do in the TSP has real consequences for the rest of your life. So if we break down the TSP, it has five core funds: the G fund, the F, the C, the S, and the I. The G fund, think of that as like a money market or a savings. The F fund is bonds. The C fund is common stocks. So these are stocks that are common to us. So you can expect like Apple and Disney and Coca-Cola and Walmart. Those is what makes up the C fund. The S fund is the most aggressive one. That's called small caps. So when you think of small cap, think of like the iPod when it first came out. Like when that little thing came out, everybody was like, oh man, this is cool. But nobody thought that Apple would be as big as it is today. Those are the companies that are in the S fund. And then the I fund, those are all international companies. So in addition to those funds, they also have what's called the life cycle funds. And what that does is that it blends all of those five choices for you automatically based on your retirement date. So if you were retiring in the year 2030, you would pick the 2030 fund, which would be more conservative. Somebody who maybe is just starting out or maybe in their 20s or 30s, they would pick the 2050 fund because they're not going to retire for a long time and they can actually be really aggressive with it. One other advantage of the TSP is that you also get a 5% match on your money. So I've seen so many times, John, where people have the 401k, they're getting matched at 5% and they're only putting in 3. So you're missing out on free money. A match is a 100% return on your money. Mm-hmm. If you put in 5%, they put in 5%. So you got to make sure that you take advantage of that every single time. And then also, there's so many different parts, but also there's the tax decision. Do you want to put your money in the traditional TSP where you get the deduction right now and you pay the taxes later? Or do you do the Roth where you pay the taxes now and everything grows and comes out tax-free in retirement? So this is probably your biggest choice. Me personally, what I would say is that, hey, let's tax the account while it's small and do a Roth versus delaying the taxes until we get to $1 million and then paying the taxes later. So all of these things, whether it's fund selection, the match, which tax vehicle you choose, these are all the things that you're going to have to make a decision on if you want to retire the right way. So here at New Perspective, we can help you break those decisions down so that you can retire comfortably and not have to worry about if you're going to run out of money or not.
10: From everything that you went over, I liken it. It sounds like almost going to the gym. Every time you go, you want to maximize the opportunity that you're there. So there's so many different things and so many different parts that's going on that's there. If you don't maximize it at different points and at different times, you could be missing out on a lot. Basically, to put it in layman's terms, like you made mention of the 401k, not maxing that out. For the different options that you have here, if you don't know what all you have, if you don't know how to, back to that gym analogy, if you don't know how to work it out properly, you're just going there and you're missing out on those opportunities. You're a government employee. You're a federal employee. You've been blessed with this opportunity to have a job that so many people wish they have. And there's so many benefits and so many options that are out there. You want to make sure that you maximize them. That's what Tavon and the team at New Perspective want to do. Have a conversation about what all that you have so you can maximize that visit to the gym. 202-839-8982. That's 202-839-8982. Now, Tavon, some people, they put their money in the TSP for years and they never touched the funding choices. They just kind of left it at default. So I guess they believed it was kind of set it and forget it. But what are they probably missing out on?
9: Yeah, this is the one that bothers me the most, just because my own family is actually, you know, they work for the federal government. Mm-hmm. And here's what ends up happening. If you don't make an election when you first start, they're going to make it for you. And usually they're going to put you into the G fund, which is the one that we said is very, very conservative and it's not going to grow. Not losing money does sound great until you realize that you're not even keeping up with inflation. And, you know, people don't know a lot of times basic math, like if the cost of living is going up 4% each year and you're making 2%, then you're actually losing 2% a year by not being in the market. And people say, well, the C fund is risky and I could lose all my money. At least in the C fund, you have a chance to be able to retire. But from the 16 years I've been doing this, everybody that's been 100% in the G fund has not been able to retire comfortably. You don't consider switching to the G fund until you get the $1 million. People use the C fund to get their money all the way up to the top, but then once you get there, then you can be a little bit more safe. But if you do it from the start, you're missing out on hundreds and hundreds of thousands of dollars. You know, John, I had a client. She was in the government for like 44 years. She was contributing to the TSP, maxing it out, and she ended up with like $200,000 in her plan. Whereas the same person, you know, that was putting money in the C fund could have probably had $2 million. And that difference is not because they put in more money, but it's because they put it in the market. They let the best companies in the world do what it do. And then what ends up happening is that your money is going to compound and continue to grow. Because the worst thing you can do is be in the G fund and you've been safe your whole life and then switch to the C fund and then see it crash. One option that you have is that if you're at least 59 or older, you can actually roll over your TSP into an IRA while you're still working, and you can invest in something called a fixed indexed annuity. So the reason this works for a lot of people that used to be in the G fund is that it can't lose, which is what people are used to, not losing money. But the difference is that this money in the annuity can actually still grow like a stock. So these fixed index annuities have something called a floor and a ceiling. The floor is usually zero, meaning that it can never go down. And the ceiling is capped off at a certain number. So let's just say it's 9%. So what that means is that if the market goes up 11%, you don't get 11, you only get 9 because that's the cap. This is going to work out perfectly for the people in the G fund because they're not even getting the 11 or the 9 because they're in a money market fund. So if you are trying to get back into the market, you're trying to get some growth, then look into the fixed index annuities because I think that might be the best way to get a bigger return on your money.
10: Now, this option isn't for everyone. 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That's why you want to take out the time and sit down and talk to them. One thing that you don't want to do is sit there and have your money not grow in a way that you won't have enough income going into retirement. That's why you've been putting this money aside. That's why you've been saving. That's why you've been doing all of the right things. If you have $250,000 or more, reach out to Tavon and the team at New Perspective at 202-839-8982. That's 202-839-8982. And take advantage of that complimentary 15-minute phone call to sit there and get everything that you need to find out what could work best for you. But now, Tavon, pensions. We know that they've gone the way of the dinosaur. How do government employees actually calculate what somebody's monthly check is going to look like when they retire?
9: Think of it like a three-legged stool. So there's three factors. One, they take your high three. So it's your average, you know, highest 3 years, and they multiply it by your years of service, and then they're going to multiply it by either 1% or 1.1% if you're 62 or older with at least 20 years of service. If you're in law enforcement, if you're a firefighter, if you're an air traffic controller, the calculation is a little different. But let me kind of break it down for you. So let's just say that somebody is making $90,000 a year, and we're going to use that as their high three. If they have 30 years of service and retires at 62, all we do is we take the 90,000 times 30, and then we multiply it by the 1.1% because they're 62. And then what ends up happening is when we do that math, their pension ends up being about $29,700 a year, which for many of you, you can't survive off that, which is why people don't like the new system. But just know that that number that we calculate, that's the gross amount. And the gross amount is, you know, the money you get before Uncle Sam, you know, taps you on the shoulder. So once you get that pension, there's some things that's going to come out of it. Your health insurance is important. You got to take that out. Life insurance, dental, vision, taxes. And if you're married and you really love your spouse, you have to make a choice on whether you want them to get half of your pension as well, which is another deduction. So that's why I said earlier, the pension is not going to cover all of your income. There's a lot of talks about Social Security potentially running out. So the decisions you make on your thrift savings plan is what's going to determine whether you can retire or not. Because if you're a few years away from retirement, then most likely, you know, most people's income increase every year. So whatever calculation you do, that's the worst case scenario. Take a pen and piece of paper right now. Take your high 3 years of service, 1%. Calculate your pension and see if you can live off that by yourself. If you can't, factor in Social Security. See if you can live off both of those by itself. And if you can't, then you really need to sit down and talk with the financial advisor, because we have to now take your TSP and make it last for the rest of your life. So we got to make sure that we have a proactive approach. You got to put together a plan, and that's something that we can help you with here at New Perspective.
10: Tavon, I've been serious about retirement since I was 21, since I started working ultimately. But for someone who's been thinking about retirement, is there a window or a time frame where it's optimal to start thinking about retirement?
9: Yeah, so, I mean, the perfect answer would be as soon as you start your job, but I would say probably 10 years out.
10: Okay.
9: Because if you've been working in the government, you know, most people are in the government 20, 30, 40 years. If you missed out on the TSP options and picking the right funds, then you missed out on hundreds of thousands of dollars of, you know, generational wealth that you could have accumulated. So we can always find a way. You know, if we do your financial plan and it says that you cannot retire, then we have a few options. You know, we can save a little bit more, we can work longer, or we can spend less. Either way, I'm going to get you to retirement, but it just might not be the budget that you set for yourself. We just got to make sure that today is the day that you need to sit down with somebody and put together that financial plan. And I would say that people treat financial advisors kind of like doctors. And, you know, some people, we all know that person that doesn't want to go to the doctor because they don't want to know the truth. When you sit down with a financial planner, whether things are good or bad, you have to know. You can't retire based on emotions. You can't retire based on who's in office. And you can't retire based on what your friends and your coworkers are doing. You have to have your own customized plan, and that's something that we can help you out with.
10: But now you also made mention of Social Security. And we know that even if you call the Social Security office, they're not going to be that helpful with it. And for people who are confused about it, how does Social Security work alongside with their federal pension? Does it cancel out the other, or are they supposed to work kind of hand in hand and symbiotically?
9: Yeah, so they're supposed to work together, not against each other. You know, your FERS pension is going to start a couple of months after you retire because they're so backed up. But if you retire before the age of 62, there's something called the FERS supplement. And what that is designed to approximate, you know, what your Social Security would be until you actually reach 62. But then the moment you turn 62, it goes away and you have to make a big choice. And that choice is, hey, I was getting $2,000 a month from age 58 to 62. Now it's gone. Should I take my Social Security early? So I've never been the advisor to tell people when to take it, because we don't know how long we're going to be here. So you got to factor in your health, longevity in your family. If all the women are living to be 90, it might make sense to, you know, wait. If you're not feeling the best and you have a lot of health issues, it might make sense to take it early at 62. But what you need to know is you need to know the math behind Social Security. Hopefully everybody on the call expects to live to be 78 or older, but that's the break-even age. So John, if me and you are both 62 and you say, you know what, Tavon, I'm going to take it early, you're going to get a 5-year head start than I will, because I'm going to wait till 67. But even though you took it 5 years earlier, your checks are smaller. Even though I waited 5 years, my checks end up being bigger. And by the time we both turned 78 years old, we would have received exactly the same amount of money. So that's what that break-even age means. Some people take it early and they use it to pay off some of the debt that they're going to have in retirement. So if you took it at 62, why not just make additional payments to your mortgage? You know, you're making $100,000+ in the government. Take that extra income and pay off your debt. Or you can take that extra income and you can invest it. Build up your investment portfolio. So don't let anybody tell you when to take it, because nobody really truly knows. But just know that anybody that takes it early is a 30% penalty if you take it at 62. If you're born 1960 or later, your Social Security age is 67. And then every year you wait past 67, it grows 8%. So the latest you can wait is actually 70. So in addition to that, there used to be a provision in the government called the windfall elimination provision. They call it the WEP. What that did is that actually shrunk people's Social Security benefits if they had another pension from, like, let's say the federal government. So everybody under the old government system, they got hit with this because they may have worked as a teacher for 10 years, but since they had that federal government pension and they weren't paying into Social Security, they cut their Social Security completely. So this hurt a lot of civil service folks, a lot of state and local workers. But when Biden left office, you know, there was this act called the Social Security Fairness Act, where he actually got rid of it. So now a lot of retirees are actually getting Social Security because they paid into it for years and they were penalized before. So what my job is to figure out, how do we take all these moving parts and we put them together? I got my Social Security. You can go right to ssa.gov, print out your statement. It'll tell you exactly how much you're going to get. We talked about how to calculate your FERS pension. We talked about the TSP options. But we got to factor in, what are all the things that can go wrong? What happens if Trump says, you know, I don't want Social Security anymore? You know, they're talking about getting rid of Medicare Part D, which is your prescription drugs. So we got to plan for all these what ifs, and you can't do it on a piece of paper. You have to actually come in, sit down with us, and we have the software to plug in every situation, every scenario, so that you feel secure that you can comfortably retire.
10: The last thing that you want to do is go into retirement on a whim. You've been working hard all your life. You've been saving. You've been putting aside. And the last thing that you want to do is walk into retirement and, I guess I can do it. I hope I can do it. And truth be told, a question that I love to ask people, how many people have you seen retire? If you haven't seen anyone, then you want to try to work on a way to make sure that you can be someone who can retire the way that you want to retire. If you have $250,000 or more in investable assets and savings that you put aside, you've done an outstanding job saving. Congratulations. You want to make sure that it can be used the way that you want in the future. Reach out to Tavon and the team at New Perspective at 202-839-8982. That's 202-839-8982, or go online to newperspectivefs.com. But Tavon, what about life insurance? They offer it through Fagley. Is that something that people should keep forever, or is there a point where it stops making sense?
9: Fagley is great when you're young. It quietly, you know, turns into one of the worst investments you can actually get in the federal government. And what ends up happening is that, you know, most people have option B, which is 3 to 5 times your salary. So if you make $100,000, you pass away, your family's getting $500,000. And the government's paying for it, so you're only paying like maybe $10 a month. But then when you retire, you would never keep that coverage because the premium will double every 5 years, and now you're covering the entire cost. So what most people do is they do the basic coverage. You pay it a small premium, but then once you turn 65, it's free. The negative of it is that once you do turn 65, that death benefit goes down by 2% every single month until it gets to about 25% of the value, which is only enough to bury you. One option that you have is today, not when you retire, today, get a permanent policy outside of the federal government, because then you know that the premium's going to be fixed. You know you're going to have enough coverage. And the reason I say get it today is because today is the youngest you're ever going to be, so it's the cheapest it's ever going to be. If you wait 5 years or you wait till retirement, you might get priced out and not be able to afford it. So there's a lot of different Fegley options. There's A, there's B, there's basic, there's the 75% reduction. Work with somebody that can help explain that to you so that a child can understand, because it's very complicated, but that's something that we can help you with.
10: You want to make sure that life insurance is there, because how many times have we seen on, what is that, a GoFundMe and scenarios like that, that you don't have that portion of it that's there to fill it in? And the last thing that you want to do, it's basically your final way to say, I love you to your family when everything's said and done. But you don't want to have that in place to a point where it's affecting your retirement income. Reach out to Tavon and the team at New Perspective, 202-839-8982, 202-839-8982. Get all your questions answered. Make sure that every portion of your plan is in place as you get ready for retirement. Because if someone's married, what happens to all of the stuff that we've been talking about, their pension, the TSP, if they pass away before their spouse, is their family protected?
9: This kind of is the reason why I actually got into the industry. So the reason I got into the industry is back when I was in college, my best friend had to actually drop out of school due to a bad decision that his dad made. The mom never worked. The dad worked for Metro. And then when the dad retired, he had a choice to either get a pension for his life or a pension for him and his wife's life. Mm-hmm. And of course, like all of us, we think we're going to be here forever. We think we're invincible. He chose the single life option, which gave him $300 or $400 more. He passed away. Wife had no income. Best friend had to quit school and take care of his family. So that one little checkbox messed up a bunch of lives, you know, the mom's life, the son's life. And what I say is that you have to choose the joint life pension. And you have to ask your spouse, hey, if something were to happen to me, could you still pay the bills? And if the answer is no, then you have to choose the joint life pension. And what's going to end up happening is that they're going to give you two options. They're going to say, Tavon, if you retire today, you'll get $4,000 a month. If you want a joint life pension for you and your wife, you'll get $3,700 a month. And you would be surprised how many people take that extra $300 because they think they're going to be here forever. So you have to make sure that you go over those pension options. If something were to happen to you, your family would inherit the TSP, but just know that if it's a non-spouse that inherits the TSP and not your wife or husband, they have a 10-year window to spend all that money. You used to be able to keep it in your account forever, but they've changed it. So now in 10 years, that account has to be at zero. And then what's going to end up happening is that if your son or daughter is doing well in their career, which they probably will be, they don't want to inherit your $1 million TSP and spend it in 10 years because then that's going to push them into the highest tax bracket and then half of it's going to go to Uncle Sam. So there's a lot of things that we need to plan for. And when people work with financial advisors, it's not about which stock to pick and how to grow my money. It's how to make this money last you for the rest of your life.
10: You know, for a lot of people out there, Tavon, it's hard for them to think about the end of life. Nobody really wants to think about it. You want to enjoy life while you have it. But if you're married, if you have a family, you want to think about that portion of it as well. No one wants to think about leaving their kids behind, leaving their spouse behind. You want to make sure that you have a plan in place and have everything set up, because for all the hours that you've put in working, here's the opportunity to leave them something for everything that you've worked for. And you want to make sure you have all the options in place and sit down and talk with a team that not only from the strategy standpoint of it, but they can help take the emotion out of it as well, because it can be an emotional thing, not only talking about money, but talking about leaving a loved one. Reach out to Tavon and the team at New Perspective, 202-839-8982. That's 202-839-8982. So Tavon, for someone who's listening right now, who's 5 or 10 years out from retirement and realizing that they don't actually have a plan, what's the first move they should make right now?
9: Yeah. So, you know, most people kind of have all the pieces of the picture, but they don't know how it all goes together. They don't know what their pension might be, their TSP balance, their Social Security. They don't know how to factor all of these in together. When you call in, you're not going to speak with me. You're going to speak with a paraplanner. Just like if you go to a doctor and you talk to a nurse, and they're going to ask you what your goals are, what made you call in, how much have you saved, how much do you want to spend? And then once we get all the data and you upload your statements, then you're going to sit down with the financial advisor from our team. If it's not me, it'll be one of our four others, but most likely it'll be me. And then we're going to put together that financial plan for you so that you feel confident and you know exactly the month you can retire, exactly how much you can spend, and exactly everything that can go wrong that would cause you not to be able to retire. And then my job is to make sure that we have a plan for no matter what happens. I look forward to hearing from everybody.
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18: Hallelujah. I'm humbled to stand before you today to bring forth the word on behalf of Dr. Donaldson for today's Jam in July. Track number 4, Respect, by the late, great Aretha Franklin. Amen. For a text this morning, turn with me in your Bibles to 1 Peter chapter 2, verse 17. And I will be reading from the New Living Translation. And in that translation, it reads, respect everyone and love the family of believers. Fear God and respect the King. Again, the word of God says, respect everyone and love the family of believers. Fear God and respect the King. For this morning's jam, track number 4, I would like you to think about the first time you heard the 1967 up-tempo classic called Respect. It is one of my all-time favorite songs, made famous for generations by the undisputed queen of soul, the late and forever great Aretha Franklin. The great songstress, you know, while I can sing just a little bit, I'm no Aretha Franklin. You know, my favorite part of the song is when she spells out R-E-S-P-E-C-T, find out what it means to me. And when she challenges the listener to find out what it means to her. You know, in the 90s, as a little kid, I had a Walkman. Any of you had a Walkman when it came out? And I remember having a bunch of cassette tapes. And you know, when I got to middle school, I had to graduate from the cassette Walkman to the CD Walkman. But see, I had to keep my cassette Walkman around because one of my older cousins gave me this little jewel. It was a cassette tape of Aretha Franklin. I had side A and B, right? So I would just listen to that tape, and you know, you couldn't tell me anything. I didn't have a boyfriend at first, but I would walk around the house with my headphones on, my ears singing, I never loved a man the way that I loved you. You know, I felt like a natural woman singing and demanding respect from who I don't know. But I was singing just the same, and all while I was rocking steady and saying a little prayer for you, you know. Respect is notably one of Mrs. Franklin's greatest hits, arguably second only to Natural Woman. It topped the Billboard Hot 100 charts at number one for 2 weeks in the summer of 1967, before I was born. I'm a 1984 baby. So as I researched the history of the song in preparation for today, I learned that Aretha's mega hit Respect was actually a remake of the Otis Redding song by the same title. So then I had to take time to give myself a little history lesson and compare the songs, and I concluded that it was still abundantly clear that while both artists had the song of the same title song and a little bit of the tone, the meaning differed. When the tone changes, the meaning differed. You see, Otis, in his rendition of Respect, he's singing to his woman and he's pleading for respect. Aretha, on the other hand, you know, being the diva we loved and adored, she took a different tone than Otis. The, you know, the begging and pleading tone would not simply work or befit that of a queen. Therefore, Aretha demanded, what you want? Baby, I got it. What you need? Do you know I got it? All I'm asking is for a little respect when you come home. See, Aretha understood she couldn't control the world. However, she could control and have access to respect in her own house. And like Aretha, we all want respect, you know. And in today's verse, this is the requirement Peter is sharing with the people of God. As they continue living Christian lives amongst pagans after the resurrection of Jesus Christ, the culture of society in Rome was antagonistic to Christian ways of life. You know, within this time, Nero is the emperor who is leading a hostile empire, and Peter believes that if the people of God are to survive such a regime, they need to know how to carry themselves through and how to represent themselves as Christians who should embody the character and fruit of God at all times with respect. One of the wisest quotes I've learned from the world of work, you know, is we are always interviewing because people are always watching us. Similarly, as people of God call Christians, we are always discipling, witnessing, and sharing the word of God through the way we live because the world is always watching us. Within 1 Peter, he constantly reminds God's people of who and whose they are in spite of any ungodly treatment they may have encountered. Still, they are called to have a hope in God since he has made them new creatures as followers of Christ. Consequently, as followers of Christ, they are to remember that they are now a chosen generation and a royal priesthood who had the knowledge of their immediate access to God through their relationship with Jesus Christ. That alone requires you to carry yourself differently. with more wisdom, grace, and respect for others. So as a result, Peter challenges this chosen generation to carry themselves as a royal priesthood. Look at your neighbor and tell them you are royal priesthood. In 1 Peter chapter 2, verse 1, he tells them, therefore, they need to rid themselves of the old characteristics of malice, deceit, hypocrisy, envy, and slander of every kind. So as you begin to become clean inside and show spiritual maturity, you ought to also crave spiritual milk for the nourishment of the spiritual growth and character you should have. See, beloved, sufficient spiritual nourishment is needed to live well and to exemplify the character of Christ. Therefore, Peter has set the stage with governing principles to live by to remind the people that yes, God has chosen them and that they are a royal priesthood and a holy nation who has been called out of the darkness and into the marvelous light. And in spite of what darkness may arise in society, Peter, like Aretha, makes a few demands in alignment with showing respect. He reminds God's people of the importance and duty to respect God well by showing proper respect to everyone, loving the family of believers while they fear God and honor the emperor or king. Number one, as believers, we should show respect to everyone. Our ability to show respect to everyone is the way that we show the character of God at work within our lives. It will also allow others to see the character of God at work within us. Who wants to follow a believer who honors and reverently respects God whom they cannot see, but who fails to honor and respect others whom they can see and encounter on a daily basis? Turn to your neighbor and tell them, practice what you preach. We have to be able to practice what we preach. Before you can love me, you have to respect me. And as we connect back to the Queen of Soul with the song Respect, she noted the importance of perspective taking, that the listener or lover should find out what respect actually means to the other person. And you know, within interviews, Aretha is noted saying that respect means to take care of business, or TCB. And so we need to know, how do we take care of the business of God? Throughout the Bible, there are several instances when we are told of the importance of showing proper respect to one's mother and father, showing proper respect to the elderly. As Christians, we must contemplate what respect means through the eyes of God. We should not be a respecter of a particular types of persons only, but we should respect everyone regardless of social class. All people are made in the image of God, which automatically makes them worthy of respect. Keep respect at the forefront of your mission for God and outreach to others, for it is necessary to maintain proper regard. Oftentimes in communication with others, it is not what you say to a person, it's how you say it. Remember, regardless of your position, you will always gain more bees with honey. Ask for wisdom so you can be respectful in your communication and outreach as you develop relationship with others in your general conduct with everyone. For your speech is representative of the spiritual maturity and the manifestation of the Spirit of God within you. The amount of respect you show will demonstrate God's character. So we are commanded to show respect to everyone. And secondly, we are also directed to show love, especially to the family of believers. Look at your other neighbor and tell them, I love you. Respect and love are protective factors that coexist. You know, in any relationship, there has to be love and respect. And God shows us true love in John 3:16. For God so loved the world that he gave his only begotten son, that whosoever believes in him shall not perish, but have everlasting life. And within the body of Christ, we must work together, remembering the love God has for us. For we are commanded to love your neighbor as yourself. And in loving myself, I will also extend grace to myself or to my neighbor as mistakes are made. We ought to also reserve this grace and love for our neighbors, because as believers, we are to set an example for other believers in speech, in conduct, and in love. And in James 2, verse 8, it says, if you really keep the royal law found in Scripture, love your neighbor as yourself, you are doing right in terms of living in love, as is our duty to God. 1 Corinthians 13 and 9 most accurately defines the attributes of love that we are to possess. It says, love is patient. Love is kind. It does not envy. It does not boast. It is not proud. It does not dishonor others. It is not self-seeking. It is not easily angered. It keeps no record of wrongs. Love does not delight in evil, but rejoices with the truth. It always protects, always trusts, always hopes, always perseveres. Love never fails. As Christians, we must let everything we do be done with love. We must lead with love. We must walk in love. For the fruit or evidence of the Spirit of God at work within us is our love. For the Bible says they will know us by our love. The church ought to be the one place where everybody knows not only do they matter, but that they are loved. If we love one another, God abides in us, and his love has been perfected in us. And perfect love casts out all fear. The only thing we should fear as believers of God, whose love abides in us, is God himself. So as we come to the third point, let's reflect on the text. Peter says, honor or respect everyone, love the family of believers, fear God, and honor the emperor. Everyone is to be honored or respected. The church is to be loved. Earthly rulers are to be honored, but only God is to be feared above all. The fear Peter speaks of here is not the traditional fear or anxiety that you might think of, or of punishment or terror. It is a holy fear, a reverence and awe that comes from recognizing who God is. It is standing before the majesty of God and asking, as the psalmist did, who am I that you are mindful of me? That kind of fear humbles us. It grounds us. It reminds us that our lives are not centered on ourselves, but on the God who created us, the God who redeemed us and continues to sustain and love us. The fear of the Lord is the foundation of our relationship with him. It is not only where faith begins, it is what keeps us growing in faith. So as we mature in Christ, our reverence for God deepens because we come to know more of his power, his mercy, and his amazing grace. Does anybody know his amazing grace today and his faithfulness to us? You know, throughout scripture, this call to the fear of the Lord is repeated again and again. In Deuteronomy 10, 20, Moses declares, fear the Lord your God and serve him. Then in the book of Joshua 24, 14, repeats the same truth. Now fear the Lord and serve him with faithfulness. And in Psalms 96, 4, for great is the Lord and most worthy of praise. He is to be feared above all. And lastly, Ecclesiastes 12, 13 says, fear God and keep his commandments, for this is the whole duty of humanity. Beloved, Peter is not introducing a new idea to God's people. He is reminding the church that God alone deserves our highest fear or reverence. When the apostles stood before the authorities in Acts 5:29, they boldly declared, we must obey God rather than human authority. See, their loyalty was not to the emperor first. Their highest allegiance belonged to God. That is why, as believers, we are called to be discerning citizens. We honor governing authorities, but we evaluate every law, policy, and command in light of God's will and word. Whenever human authority conflicts with God's righteousness, our fear of God compels us to remain faithful to God, ensuring that we carry out the will of God in all things. Lastly, Peter tells us to respect the king. You know, in some biblical translations, it says honor the king or honor the emperor. During biblical times, it was common for people to not only honor and respect the king or emperor, but they would take it a step further and they would worship the king or the emperor as if they were God. Peter is using his word choice carefully to clearly indicate to Christians how they were expected to operate differently than common Romans when it came to showing respect to honor the king or emperor. You know, and as mature Christian citizens, they were to recognize that there were authorities and systems in place, yes, but worship was reserved only for God. Turn to somebody and say, my worship is only for God. As we apply this portion of the text to our modern lives, the Bible seems to present us with just a little bit of a conundrum. The Bible says, honor the king, respect the emperor, but what about when the king or emperor or leader is unjust? It is then we must take time to analyze the text.

0: the snack wrap plus Caesar sauce equals extra crispy chicken Caesar-y greatness. Sounds delicious. Caesar sauce at McDonald's for a limited time. Ba-da-ba-ba-ba.
1: And to honor the emperor recognizes and acknowledges the political authority, but fearing God means refusing to participate in injustice. We must take heart no matter what injustice we keep fighting, turning the tables over when necessary. Take heart. Jesus is our example, and he has already overcome the world. And with the Lord on our side, taking necessary actions and exercising our rights and faith, we shall overcome not someday, but today. So as Christians, God requires that we respect everyone. Love the family of believers, fear God, and respect the King. And while we don't have a king, Jesus is my King. The Bible says that one day every knee shall bow. And every tongue shall confess that Jesus Christ is the King of Kings and the Lord of Lords. And I remember when the folks used to say, get all excited and tell everybody that Jesus Christ is King. And I don't know about you, but when I look back over my life and I think things over, I can truly say that I've been blessed because Jesus was my King. And I get all excited just the same to know that he walks with me and he talks with me through various dark times in my life. That same King is the same King who is on the throne today. The same God who brought me through danger seen and unseen is still on my side today. Therefore, it's my honor to respect him. It's my honor to serve him. It's my honor to give him praise. From the rising of the sun to the setting of the same, our God is worthy to be praised. So every day of my life, I must respect everyone. Show love to the believers. And remember to have fear and acknowledgement, awe, and reverence of God. For it is God who is in control of what happens in my life. You lead lives that are respectful and honor the manifestation of the Spirit of God being at work in and through you. Some forms of discipleship aren't complicated. All you have to do is live in accordance with the Word of God. Live in love. Live in respect. As new creatures in Christ, you have decided to follow Jesus. Show respect and honor him by simply leading your life with love. Having surrendered all to God, your life is not your own, but it belongs to him. And in him, you have a blessed assurance that he will fight your battles and he will stand with you as you demand justice for yourselves and others. If he stood with Moses, he will stand with you. So I'd like to leave you with an old hymn to help focus your commitment to remain grounded in the end goal of life, which is to have the kind of fear and reverence that seeks to see his face one day. You know, they already sang it. As I journey through the land, singing as I go, pointing souls to Calvary, to the crimson flow, many arrows pierce my soul from without within, but my Lord leads me on. Through him I must win. I don't know about you, but all I want to see him, look upon his face, there to sing forever of his saving grace. On the streets of glory, let me lift my voice. Cares all past, home at last, ever to rejoice. When in service for my Lord, dark may be the night, but I'll cling more close to him. He will give me light. Satan's snares may vex my soul, turn my thoughts aside, but my Lord goes ahead, leads whatever betide. I don't know about you today, church, but I want the kind of fear that, oh, I want to see him. I want to see the God who has been fighting my battles. I want to see the God who loved me before I loved myself. I want to see the God who is worthy of all praise. Let all the people praise him. Let all the people praise thy name. Praise the lover of my soul. Praise the rock of my salvation. Praise the lifter of my head. Praise the joy of my soul. Therefore, as I journey through the land, I will bless the Lord at all times, and his praise shall continually be in my mouth. My soul shall make its boast in the Lord. The humble shall hear thereof and be glad. Oh, magnify. Oh, magnify.

Lord with me. Let us exalt his name together. We are to revere his name out of respect and for the honor that he has done for us. What's his name? Jesus, the Rose of Sharon. What's his name? Jesus, the great I am. What's his name? Jesus, the bright and morning star. Jesus, Jehovah Shalom, my Prince of Peace. Jesus, Jehovah Jireh. Anybody ever needed him to be a provider? Jesus, Jehovah Nissi, my banner. Jesus, Jehovah Rapha, my healer. Won't he do it? Won't he do it? Respect his name. Respect his power. Respect his glory. He will not withhold from you any good thing. Delight yourself in the Lord. And so when you think about Jesus, think about what is it that you need. You know, in the words of Aretha, to leave you with a little respect, what you want, baby Jesus has got it. What you need, do you know he's got it? All he's asking is for a little respect, just a little bit. He died, didn't he die on a cross for you and I? Didn't he save your soul? Didn't he make you whole? Didn't he set you free? Show some respect for the Lord your God through your praise. Respect for what he's done. Respect for what he's doing. And respect for what he has yet to do. For eyes have not seen, ears have not heard, all that God will do for you. For he is able to do exceedingly, abundantly, above all you can ask or think. And his word is sweeter than honey. His word is sharper than any two-edged sword. Oh, taste and see that the Lord is good. He's good. He ain't gonna do you wrong. He ain't gonna do you wrong because he loves you. And he promised never to leave you alone. R-E-S-P-E-C-T. Find out what it means to take care of the business of the Lord, to take care of the business of God, to take care of his people, to respect his people, love the believers, fear the Lord, remember the Lord your God, and forget not all his benefits, who satisfies your needs. Put food on your table during the government shutdown. Put food on your table. Put clothes on your back. He kept the lights on for you. And he's made a way out of no way. He's given you every provision. He has answered all of your prayers. And all he's asking is just a little respect and trust that if he did it before, then surely, somebody say surely, surely he'll do it again. For all things work together for good for those who love the Lord. They may not have happened for the good, but it has to line up in accordance of the word, because all things will work to good for you. Then you know this, then you ought to lift your hands just a little bit. You ought to wave your hands just a little bit. Stand to your feet in respect for the God and say, thank you, Jesus, just a little bit. Shout just a little bit. Just a little bit for his faithfulness, for his goodness, for his glory, for his kindness. Thank him for all he's done. Love the Lord your God. Respect his people. Honor the King. For all hail King Jesus. He reigns forevermore. He does all things well. Worship the Lord your God. Worship your King. Give him glory, for he's the King and Kings and the Lord of glories. Praise him just a little bit. Praise him just a little bit. Just a little bit. He's done so much for you. You owe him this praise. He didn't have to wake you up this morning, but you're standing here today. And we owe him honor and we owe him glory. Respect and praise the Lord. Amen.

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10: 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I'm John Radcliffe, and I'm truly honored to join someone who works with federal employees in the DMV area. 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Tavon, how are you today, sir?
11: Oh, I'm doing well. I'm excited to talk about the federal government pensions and TSPs because a lot of people just get really confused of how to retire the right way. So this should be a good show.
10: Yeah, because there's a lot of people who work for the federal government and they got benefits that most people in the private sector, they truly dream about that. That, let's just face it, in my neighborhood, that was kind of the goal, was to get a federal job. And here's the thing. There are a lot of people who don't even know what they're sitting on today, and we're going to break all of it down. So we're going to start here, Tavon, where a lot of federal employees, when they hear TSP, and they just think it's a savings account with a fancy name. But what is the TSP really, and why should people be paying closer attention to it?
11: Yeah, great question. So the TSP is just like all the other ones. You know, they have the 401k, 403b, 457. They're all the same thing. It's just a different classification of your job. If you have a 401k, most likely you're in the private industry. If you have a 403b, you're either in, you know, a teacher or you're in the healthcare field. The 457 is for the state and the TSP is for the federal government. So what the TSP stands for is the Thrift Savings Plan. And I got to kind of slow people down when they talk about it because a lot of people really truly think it's a savings account. But this is going to be the biggest factor in whether you can retire or not. So if you work for the federal government, you're not under the old civil service system any longer. You used to be able just to show up, do your 40 years, and then get 80% of your pay. But now that's dropped because people are living longer. The government now only gives you about 30 to 40%. So what you do in the TSP has real consequences for the rest of your life. So if we break down the TSP, it has 5 core funds. The G fund, the F, the C, the S, and the I. The G fund, think of that as like a money market or a savings. The F fund is bonds. The C fund is common stocks. So these are stocks that are common to us. So you can expect like Apple and Disney and Coca-Cola and Walmart. Those is what makes up the C fund. The S fund is the most aggressive one. That's called small caps. So when you think of small cap, think of like the iPod when it first came out. Like when that little thing came out, everybody was like, oh man, this is cool. But nobody thought that Apple would be as big as it is today. Those are the companies that are in the S fund. And then the I fund, those are all international companies. So in addition to those funds, they also have what's called the life cycle funds. And what that does is that it blends all of those five choices for you automatically based on your retirement date. So if you were retiring in the year 2030, you would pick the 2030 fund, which would be more conservative. Somebody who maybe is just starting out or maybe in their 20s or 30s, they would pick the 2050 fund because they're not going to retire for a long time and they can actually be really aggressive with it. One other advantage of the TSP is that you also get a 5% match on your money. So I've seen so many times, John, where people have the 401k, they're getting matched at 5% and they're only putting in 3. So you're missing out on free money. A match is a 100% return on your money. Mm-hmm. If you put in 5%, they put in 5%. So you got to make sure that you take advantage of that every single time. And then also, there's so many different parts, but also there's the tax decision. Do you want to put your money in the traditional TSP where you get the deduction right now and you pay the taxes later? Or do you do the Roth where you pay the taxes now and everything grows and comes out tax-free in retirement? So this is probably your biggest choice. Me personally, what I would say is that, hey, let's tax the account while it's small and do a Roth versus delaying the taxes until we get to $1 million and then paying the taxes later. So all of these things, whether it's fund selection, the match, which tax vehicle you choose, these are all the things that you're going to have to make a decision on if you want to retire the right way. So here at New Perspective, we can help you break those decisions down so that you can retire comfortably and not have to worry about if you're going to run out of money or not.
10: From everything that you went over, I liken it. It sounds like almost going to the gym. Every time you go, you want to maximize the opportunity that you're there. So there's so many different things and so many different parts that's going on that's there. If you don't maximize it at different points and at different times, you could be missing out on a lot. Basically, to put it in layman's terms, like you made mention of the 401k, not maxing that out. For the different options that you have here, if you don't know what all you have, if you don't know how to, back to that gym analogy, if you don't know how to work it out properly, you're just going there and you're missing out on those opportunities. You're a government employee. You're a federal employee. You've been blessed with this opportunity to have a job that so many people wish they have. And there's so many benefits and so many options that are out there. You want to make sure that you maximize them. That's what Tavon and the team at New Perspective want to do. Have a conversation about what all that you have so you can maximize that visit to the gym. 202-839-8982. That's 202-839-8982. Now, Tavon, some people, they put their money in the TSP for years and they never touched the funding choices. They just kind of left it at default. So I guess they believed it was kind of set it and forget it. But what are they probably missing out on?
11: Yeah, this is the one that bothers me the most, just because my own family is actually, you know, they work for the federal government. Mm-hmm. And here's what ends up happening. If you don't make an election when you first start, they're going to make it for you. And usually they're going to put you into the G fund, which is the one that we said is very, very conservative and it's not going to grow. Not losing money does sound great until you realize that you're not even keeping up with inflation. And, you know, people don't know a lot of times basic math. Like if the cost of living is going up 4% each year and you're making 2, then you're actually losing 2% a year by not being in the market. And people say, well, the C fund is risky and I could lose all my money. At least in the C fund, you have a chance to be able to retire. But from the 16 years I've been doing this, everybody that's been 100% in the G fund has not been able to retire comfortably. You don't consider switching to the G fund until you get the $1 million. People use the C fund to get their money all the way up to the top. But then once you get there, then you can be a little bit more safe. But if you do it from the start, you're missing out on hundreds and hundreds of thousands of dollars. You know, John, I had a client, she was in the government for like 44 years. She was contributing to the TSP, maxing it out, and she ended up with like $200,000 in her plan. Whereas the same person, you know, that was putting money in the C fund could have probably had 2 million. And that difference is not because they put in more money, but it's because they put it in the market. They let the best companies in the world do what it do. And then what ends up happening is that your money is going to compound and continue to grow. Because the worst thing you can do is be in the G fund and you've been safe your whole life and then switch to the C fund and then see it crash. One option that you have is that if you're at least 59 or older, you can actually roll over your TSP into an IRA while you're still working, and you can invest in something called a fixed indexed annuity. So the reason this works for a lot of people that used to be in the G fund is that it can't lose, which is what people are used to, not losing money. But the difference is that this money in the annuity can actually still grow like a stock. So these fixed index annuities have something called a floor and a ceiling. The floor is usually zero, meaning that it can never go down. And the ceiling is capped off at a certain number. So let's just say it's 9%. So what that means is that if the market goes up 11%, you don't get 11, you only get 9 because that's the cap. This is going to work out perfectly for the people in the G fund because they're not even getting the 11 or the 9 because they're in a money market fund. So if you are trying to get back into the market, you're trying to get some growth, then look into the fixed index annuities because I think that might be the best way to get a bigger return on your money.
10: Now, this option isn't for everyone. 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Situations may vary. That's why you want to take out the time and sit down and talk to them. One thing that you don't want to do is sit there and have your money not grow in a way that you won't have enough income going into retirement. That's why you've been putting this money aside. That's why you've been saving. That's why you've been doing all of the right things. If you have $250,000 or more, reach out to Tavon and the team at New Perspective at 202-839-8982. That's 202-839-8982, and take advantage of that complimentary 15-minute phone call to sit there and get everything that you need to find out what could work best for you. But now, Tavon, pensions. We know that they've gone the way of the dinosaur. How do government employees actually calculate what somebody's monthly check is going to look like when they retire?
11: Think of it like a three-legged stool. So there's three factors. One, they take your high three. So it's your average, you know, highest 3 years, and they multiply it by your years of service, and then they're going to multiply it by either 1% or 1.1% if you're 62 or older with at least 20 years of service. If you're in law enforcement, if you're a firefighter, if you're an air traffic controller, the calculation is a little different, but let me kind of break it down for you. So let's just say that somebody is making $90,000 a year, and we're going to use that as their high three. If they have 30 years of service and retires at 62, all we do is we take the 90,000 times 30, and then we multiply it by the 1.1% because they're 62. And then what ends up happening is when we do that math, their pension ends up being about $29,700 a year, which for many of you, you can't survive off that, which is why people don't like the new system. But just know that that number that we calculate, that's the gross amount. And the gross amount is, you know, the money you get before Uncle Sam, you know, taps you on the shoulder. So once you get that pension, there's some things that's going to come out of it. Your health insurance is important. You got to take that out. Life insurance, dental, vision, taxes. And if you're married and you really love your spouse, you have to make a choice on whether you want them to get half of your pension as well, which is another deduction. So that's why I said earlier, the pension is not going to cover all of your income. There's a lot of talks about Social Security potentially running out. So the decisions you make on your thrift savings plan is what's going to determine whether you can retire or not. Because if you're a few years away from retirement, then most likely, you know, most people's income increase every year. So whatever calculation you do, that's the worst case scenario. Take a pen and piece of paper. Right now, take your high 3 years of service, 1%, calculate your pension and see if you can live off that by yourself. If you can't, factor in Social Security. See if you can live off both of those by itself. And if you can't, then you really need to sit down and talk with a financial advisor because we have to now take your TSP and make it last for the rest of your life. So we got to make sure that we have a proactive approach. You got to put together a plan, and that's something that we can help you with here at New Perspective.
10: Tavon, I've been serious about retirement since I was 21, since I started working, ultimately. But for someone who's been thinking about retirement, is there a window or a time frame where it's optimal to start thinking about retirement?
11: Yeah, so, I mean, the perfect answer would be as soon as you start your job, but I would say probably 10 years out.
10: Okay.
11: Because if you've been working in the government, you know, most people are in the government 20, 30, 40 years. If you missed out on the TSP options and picking the right funds, then you missed out on hundreds of thousands of dollars of, you know, generational wealth that you could have accumulated. So we can always find a way. You know, if we do your financial plan and it says that you cannot retire, then we have a few options. You know, we can save a little bit more, we can work longer, or we can spend less. Either way, I'm going to get you to retirement, but it just might not be the budget that you set for yourself. We just got to make sure that today is the day that you need to sit down with somebody and put together that financial plan. And I would say that people treat financial advisors kind of like doctors. And, you know, some people, we all know that person that doesn't want to go to the doctor because they don't want to know the truth. When you sit down with a financial planner, whether things are good or bad, you have to know. You can't retire based on emotions. You can't retire based on who's in office. And you can't retire based on what your friends and your coworkers are doing. You have to have your own customized plan, and that's something that we can help you out with.
10: But now you also made mention of Social Security. And we know that even if you call the Social Security office, they're not going to be that helpful with it. And for people who are confused about it, how does Social Security work alongside with their federal pension? Does it cancel out the other, or are they supposed to work kind of hand in hand and symbiotically?
11: Yeah, so they're supposed to work together, not against each other. You know, your FERS pension is going to start a couple of months after you retire because they're so backed up. But if you retire before the age of 62, there's something called the FERS supplement. And what that is designed to approximate, you know, what your Social Security would be until you actually reach 62. But then the moment you turn 62, it goes away and you have to make a big choice. And that choice is, hey, I was getting $2,000 a month from age 58 to 62. Now it's gone. Should I take my Social Security early? So I've never been the advisor to tell people when to take it because we don't know how long we're going to be here. So you got to factor in your health, longevity in your family. If all the women are living to be 90, it might make sense to, you know, wait. If you're not feeling the best and you have a lot of health issues, it might make sense to take it early at 62. But what you need to know is you need to know the math behind Social Security. Hopefully everybody on the call expects to live to be 78 or older, but that's the break-even age. So John, if me and you are both 62 and you say, you know what, Tavon, I'm going to take it early, you're going to get a 5-year head start than I will because I'm going to wait till 67. But even though you took it 5 years earlier, your checks are smaller. Even though I waited 5 years, my checks end up being bigger. And by the time we both turned 78 years old, we would have received exactly the same amount of money. So that's what that break-even age means. Some people take it early and they use it to pay off some of the debt that they're going to have in retirement. So if you took it at 62, why not just make additional payments to your mortgage? You know, you're making $100,000+ in the government. Take that extra income and pay off your debt. Or you can take that extra income and you can invest it. Build up your investment portfolio. So don't let anybody tell you when to take it because nobody really truly knows. But just know that anybody that takes it early is a 30% penalty if you take it at 62. If you're born 1960 or later, your Social Security age is 67. And then every year you wait past 67, it grows 8%. So the latest you can wait is actually 70. So in addition to that, there used to be a provision in the government called the Windfall Elimination Provision. They call it the WEP. What that did is that actually shrunk people's Social Security benefits if they had another pension from, like, let's say the federal government. So everybody under the old government system, they got hit with this because they may have worked as a teacher for 10 years, but since they had that federal government pension and they weren't paying into Social Security, they cut their Social Security completely. So this hurt a lot of civil service folks, a lot of state and local workers. But when Biden left office, you know, there was this act called the Social Security Fairness Act where he actually got rid of it. So now a lot of retirees are actually getting Social Security because they paid into it for years and they were penalized before. So what my job is to figure out, how do we take all these moving parts and we put them together? I got my Social Security. You can go right to ssa.gov, print out your statement. It'll tell you exactly how much you're going to get. We talked about how to calculate your FERS pension. We talked about the TSP options. But we got to factor in, what are all the things that can go wrong? What happens if Trump says, you know, I don't want Social Security anymore? You know, they're talking about getting rid of Medicare Part D, which is your prescription drugs. So we got to plan for all these what ifs, and you can't do it on a piece of paper. You have to actually come in, sit down with us, and we have the software to plug in every situation, every scenario, so that you feel secure that you can comfortably retire.
10: The last thing that you want to do is go into retirement on a whim. You've been working hard all your life. You've been saving. You've been putting aside. And the last thing that you want to do is walk into retirement and, I guess I can do it. I hope I can do it. And truth be told, a question that I love to ask people, how many people have you seen retire? If you haven't seen anyone, then you want to try to work on a way to make sure that you can be someone who can retire the way that you want to retire. If you have $250,000 or more in investable assets and savings that you put aside, you've done an outstanding job saving. Congratulations. 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That's 202-839-8982, or go online to newperspectivefs.com. But Tavon, what about life insurance? They offer it through Fagley. Is that something that people should keep forever, or is there a point where it stops making sense?
11: Fagley is great when you're young. It quietly, you know, turns into one of the worst investments you can actually get in the federal government. And what ends up happening is that, you know, most people have option B, which is 3 to 5 times your salary. So if you make $100,000, you pass away, your family's getting $500,000. And the government's paying for it, so you're only paying like maybe $10 a month. But then when you retire, you would never keep that coverage because the premium will double every 5 years, and now you're covering the entire cost. So what most people do is they do the basic coverage. You pay it a small premium, but then once you turn 65, it's free. The negative of it is that once you do turn 65, that death benefit goes down by 2% every single month until it gets to about 25% of the value, which is only enough to bury you. One option that you have is today, not when you retire, today, get a permanent policy outside of the federal government, because then you know that the premium's going to be fixed. You know you're going to have enough coverage. And the reason I say get it today is because today is the youngest you're ever going to be, so it's the cheapest it's ever going to be. If you wait 5 years or you wait till retirement, you might get priced out and not be able to afford it. So there's a lot of different Fegley options. There's A, there's B, there's basic, there's the 75% reduction. Work with somebody that can help explain that to you so that a child can understand, because it's very complicated, but that's something that we can help you with.
10: You want to make sure that life insurance is there, because how many times have we seen on, what is that, a GoFundMe and scenarios like that, that you don't have that portion of it that's there to fill it in. And the last thing that you want to do, it's basically your final way to say, I love you to your family when everything's said and done. But you don't want to have that in place to a point where it's affecting your retirement income. Reach out to Tavon and the team at New Perspective, 202-839-8982, 202-839-8982. Get all your questions answered. Make sure that every portion of your plan is in place as you get ready for retirement. Because if someone's married, what happens to all of the stuff that we've been talking about, their pension, the TSP? If they pass away before their spouse, is their family protected?
11: This kind of is the reason why I actually got into the industry. So the reason I got into the industry is back when I was in college, my best friend had to actually drop out of school due to a bad decision that his dad made. The mom never worked. The dad worked for Metro. And then when the dad retired, he had a choice to either get a pension for his life or a pension for him and his wife's life. Mm-hmm. And of course, like all of us, we think we're going to be here forever. We think we're invincible. He chose the single life option, which gave him $300 or $400 more. He passed away. Wife had no income. Best friend had to quit school and take care of his family. So that one little checkbox messed up a bunch of lives, you know, the mom's life, the son's life. And what I say is that you have to choose the joint life pension. And you have to ask your spouse, hey, if something were to happen to me, could you still pay the bills? And if the answer is no, then you have to choose the joint life pension. And what's going to end up happening is that they're going to give you two options. They're going to say, Tavon, if you retire today, you'll get $4,000 a month. If you want a joint life pension for you and your wife, you'll get $3,700 a month. And you would be surprised how many people take that extra $300 because they think they're going to be here forever. So you have to make sure that you go over those pension options. If something were to happen to you, your family would inherit the TSP, but just know that if it's a non-spouse that inherits the TSP and not your wife or husband, they have a 10-year window to spend all that money. You used to be able to keep it in your account forever, but they've changed it. So now in 10 years, that account has to be at zero. And then what's going to end up happening is that if your son or daughter is doing well in their career, which they probably will be, they don't want to inherit your $1 million TSP and spend it in 10 years because then that's going to push them into the highest tax bracket and then half of it's going to go to Uncle Sam. So there's a lot of things that we need to plan for. And when people work with financial advisors, it's not about which stock to pick and how to grow my money. It's how to make this money last you for the rest of your life.
10: You know, for a lot of people out there, Tavon, it's hard for them to think about the end of life. Nobody really wants to think about it. You want to enjoy life while you have it. But if you're married, if you have a family, you want to think about that portion of it as well. No one wants to think about leaving their kids behind, leaving their spouse behind. You want to make sure that you have a plan in place and have everything set up because for all the hours that you've put in working, here's the opportunity to leave them something for everything that you've worked for. And you want to make sure you have all the options in place and sit down and talk with a team that not only from the strategy standpoint of it, but they can help take the emotion out of it as well, because it can be an emotional thing, not only talking about money, but talking about leaving a loved one. Reach out to Tavon and the team at New Perspective, 202-839-8982. That's 202-839-8982. So Tavon, for someone who's listening right now, who's 5 or 10 years out from retirement and realizing that they don't actually have a plan, what's the first move they should make right now?
11: Yeah. So, you know, most people kind of have all the pieces of the picture, but they don't know how it all goes together. They don't know what their pension might be, their TSP balance, their Social Security. They don't know how to factor all of these in together. When you call in, you're not going to speak with me. You're going to speak with a paraplanner. Just like if you go to a doctor, you talk to a nurse, and they're going to ask you what your goals are, what made you call in, how much have you saved, how much do you want to spend? And then once we get all the data and you upload your statements, then you're going to sit down with a financial advisor from our team. If it's not me, it'll be one of our four others, but most likely it'll be me. And then we're going to put together that financial plan for you so that you feel confident and you know exactly the month you can retire, exactly how much you can spend, and exactly everything that can go wrong that would cause you not to be able to retire. And then my job is to make sure that we have a plan for no matter what happens. I look forward to hearing from everybody.
10: 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They want to talk to you. As Tavon said, this is not only his job. This comes from a place of passion. 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I'm John Radcliffe. 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